0: Its latest ramping report shows more than 2.4 million patients are now arriving at emergency departments by ambulance each year. It says that's led to an increase in ramping, which is putting lives at risk. And known for collecting baggy greens, Ricky Ponting could soon have a different kind of trophy up on his shelf. The Launceston-born cricketing legend receiving a nomination for the inaugural Bruce McAvaney Award for Most Popular Sports Presenter at this year's Logie Awards. It's set to be a tough competition up against the award's namesake, among other notable media identities.
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0: To sport now, another captain's knock from Marcus Bontempelli in the Bulldogs' 83-61 win over St Kilda at Marvel. The Bont finishing with 34 disposals, 13 clearances and kicking a superb goal. Dogs coach Luke Beveridge says the skipper shrugged off the swarming Saints.
2: Thought the skipper again for us, he week to week, you know, he'll get sat on. I think we had some different things in place. He really worked it over, but he was influential.
0: And the Tasmania Jackjumpers have announced the signing of American guard Dakota Mathias for the upcoming NBL season. He played last season with the Brisbane Bullets but was ruled out due to injury in December. He's most recently been playing in the NBA's G League. The 30-year-old says he and his family are looking forward to experiencing everything Tassie has to offer. I'm Ebony Applett. That is the latest news and sport.
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5: Looks pretty nice outside. There is a chill in the air though, if you haven't already picked that up. 13 is our expected top with just some scattered cloud today. Tomorrow, a low of 7 will come our way before we're looking at a cloudy day with showers about expected to ease throughout the day between 1 and 5 millimetres on the cards. At this stage, it's cloudy on Wednesday then with a top of 12. Back to partly cloudy, still 12 Thursday. Right now, though, we're at 8 degrees.
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7HOFM, it is Bo today, and a 20-song music marathon. Becky Hill, Dave Guetta, Remember. Coming up, we have got new stuff from Olivia Rodrigo and Benson Boone now. Sorry, I'm here for someone else. I'm sorry.

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1: 7HOFM and a 20-song music marathon for ENS. 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Now, that's Liv Rodrigo, drop dead. Apparently, she has said that some of her fans are so desperate to get to the front that some of them, and this has happened multiple times, will wear adult diapers so they don't have to move. And she reckons she can smell them while she's performing on stage. I've seen rough mosh pits in my time before, but a cesspit, on the other hand, something I think I'd go for nosebleed seats if I was there. That's all I'm saying. We'll continue. Ed Sheeran's coming up for now. REM, the one I love.

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I don't think I ever got over about 8 k's an hour, but I felt like I was champion. 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
6: 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Can Bronwyn have a week off, everybody? Hey! 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

0: 7HOFM, it's Taylor Swift and Elizabeth Taylor and Bo today with the Wide Variety Workday. Now, still to come, we do have Guy Sebastian. Also, we're going to get retro with Rihanna.
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0: 7HOFM, BB Rexha and Faithless, New Religion it is, Bo, today. We've got some retros coming after the news with Blind Melon.
1: And I don't understand why I sleep.
0: I used to be like that. Turns out I had sleep apnea. CPAP fixed it all up. Also, Salt and Pepper. Ah, that reminds me of my old car. That's coming after the news next at 7HOFM. First, freebies.
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3: 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You can also grab yourself some Eco Cheeks toilet paper, pure bamboo, no bleach, no nasties, just happy cheeks. And I've also got some really cool activity books to keep the kids busy from the W Pop Shop, popular original apparel, shoes, and gifts. So make sure that you get along and catch me here. I'm out the front of Esky Commercial, 2 Pierce Street in Moona in the BYD at 01. 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
11: Good afternoon, I'm Ebony Applett. A 44-year-old woman and a 41-year-old man will face court in October, charged with wounding over a disturbance in Hobart yesterday afternoon. It's alleged the altercation between a group of people known to each other left one man with two stab wounds and another struck in the head. Both men taken to hospital with non-life-threatening injuries. Tasmania police believe the altercation was linked to an ongoing dispute. The Bass Highway is expected to remain closed for several hours at Carrick in the north after a two-vehicle crash at around 9:30 this morning. Both drivers are being taken to hospital, one who is understood to be in a serious condition. Motorists are asked to avoid the area where possible. Traffic diversions are in place at Meander Valley Road and Oaks Road. The federal government says there's no cause for alarm just yet, despite the first cases of the H5 bird flu in Australia. The highly contagious virus has been confirmed in a dead seabird in Western Australia. While Environment Minister Murray Watt has told the ABC it looks like another has tested positive as well.
12: We're waiting for official confirmation of that. There's no evidence at this point in time of any more widespread outbreak. There have been reports of other dead birds, particularly around Western Australia, but it's unclear whether that's related to bird flu or the many other reasons that birds die.
11: The AMA says ambulance ramping has hit dangerous levels across Australia, with record demand leaving patients waiting outside and putting lives at risk. More than 2.4 million people arrived at emergency departments by ambulance last year. The doctors group says the system is under extreme strain and the government must boost hospital capacity. And Dark Mofo has officially come to an end for 2026. Last night, crowds paraded through the streets and congregated at the regatta grounds for the burning of the Ogga Ogga. The endangered Pedra Branca skink, filled with our fears, set alight with flames and fireworks. While this morning, thousands braved the cold for the nude solstice swim at Long Beach in Sandy Bay. Dark Mofo's Melissa Edwards says both events are centred around rebirth.
13: End of the festival, we love the nude swim, mark the winter solstice, you know, everybody, it's a moment of catharsis and release and renewal.
2: Sick of feeling fat because of the bloated belly, gas and indigestion after every meal? 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
11: To sport now, celebrations for Australia with a clean sweep in the T20 series against Bangladesh. The Aussies winning game 3 by 7 wickets. Spencer Johnson taking 2 for 6 from his 4 overs.
14: It's always nice to, I guess, contribute to the team's win. Wrapping up the series 3-0 is probably what was most important. Happy with how today went.
11: And American guard Dakota Mathias has signed with the Jack Jumpers for the upcoming NBL season. He's been playing with the Noblesville Bloom in the NBA's G League and has been seen in the NBL with the Brisbane Bullets. Jackie's general manager of basketball operations, Darren Smith, describing Mathias as a tough, disciplined athlete whose fundamental skill for shooting changes games. Looking forward to the pairing between him and Bernie's Taron Armstrong, who's also signed to the side for this season. I'm Ebony Ablett. That's the latest news and sport.
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0: Well, it is a lovely day outside, even though it's feeling reasonably chilly. 13-hour top, we're looking at a low tonight of 7. After partly cloudy day today, we can expect a cloudier one tomorrow. Showers between 1 to 5 millimetres and easing with a top of 11. Then partly cloudy on Wednesday with 12 degrees, same on Thursday. Currently, we're at 11 degrees.
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7HOFM, Shannon Hoon doing the frontman thing of Blind Melon, No Rain. That was 1993 that one dropped. Same year as we got a classic cartoon. It came out, wow, blew everyone's minds pretty much.

Hello, Nurse. Epic, epic stuff if you were a fan of the Animaniacs. From 1993, that was, we'll move forward a few years. Sam Sparrow chasing black and gold at 7HOFM, the station, giving you the chance to win your share of $20,000 with Workspace.

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0: 7HOFM, that is Runaway, and that is the Flashback Lunch, done for another day. Now, that was from the year 1994, and give it up for the 80s and 90s. It was the only time when you could release an uber-violent action movie that is R-rated and then go, you know what, we should reboot this for kids in cartoon form and come up with something like this.
1: Detroit, the near future. Officer Alex J. Murphy and his partner Ann Lewis fight to rid the decaying city of the criminal element which infests it. After being mortally wounded in the line of duty, Officer Murphy is outfitted by OCP with bulletproof titanium robotic parts and with computer-enhanced motor and sensory capabilities. He has become the ultimate super cop. RoboCop.
0: It was also the time when we used to have to tell the entire story and the plot line before we actually got into television shows, which was kind of cool in itself. Coming up, we've got Ariana Grande. It's 7HOFM.
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0: 7HOFM, Nico and Vins, Am I Wrong? It is Bo today. I've been flipping through some tabloid sites today and I found a few, like we've got real clickbait headlines today. Now there is an article that somebody's written on El Nino, or as it's referred to, Super El Nino, but the headline is Final Trigger That May Break the World. I don't know about you, but I wasn't expecting that article to be about weather. Also, there are 10 new vehicles that are coming from a Chinese manufacturer that are going to be on sale to the Australian public. Or as it's put in the headline, China Invasion. 10 new brands to hit Australia. Good God, I love these clickbait headlines sometimes. Hey, coming up shortly at 7HOFM, we got Kato John. We'll flick the lights off.
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1: Now the sound you'd hear before you played the record you just bought. Sounds old. Let's play some new music instead. G Flip, Bed on Fire.

0: 7HOFM G Flip will set the bed on fire. Not sure you want to sleep in it after that. Nevertheless, news, weather details coming up. We have a pony ride good to go. And if you've ever wanted to give your younger self advice, Miley Cyrus is the opposite way around. Hey, you. It's younger you. Not sure if that's a good or bad thing. News next.
1: 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On iHeart. And on the streets of Hobart. Let's go. 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You can't miss us in the brand new BYD Atto 1. 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Coming to you soon.
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9: Good afternoon. I'm Judy Augustine. A new report from economist Saul Eslake has backed in Marinus Link. He says the project is in the national interest and will make an important contribution to transition Australia to net zero carbon emissions. Ian Jones from Clean Energy Tasmania, which commissioned the report, said he hoped more Tasmanians would understand the benefits of Marinus Link.
10: A lot of the criticism focuses on one part of the Marinus Link deal and ignores all the other parts of it.
9: A 41-year-old man and a 44-year-old woman have been charged with wounding after an alleged disturbance in Hobart yesterday afternoon. A man received two stab wounds. Another was struck in the head during the incident between a group of people known to each other. The two injured men are being treated in hospital for non-life-threatening injuries. The man and woman are on bail. They'll front the Hobart Magistrates Court on the 5th of October. The Bass Highway is set to remain closed for several hours after a serious two-vehicle crash this morning. Both drivers were taken to hospital, one in a serious condition. Both lanes of the highway are blocked. Traffic diversions are in place at Oaks Road and Meander Valley Road. Motorists have been asked to avoid the area. The Prime Minister is holding crisis talks with his state and territory counterparts today. It comes ahead of legislation being introduced which will extend the fuel excise relief until the end of July. It should mean drivers save around 16 cents per litre instead of 32. Australia's first mainland case of H5 bird flu has now been confirmed. A seabird near Esperance in WA tested positive on Saturday, with a second also to be confirmed, prompting increased surveillance. Authorities say the risk to the public is low, but humans can be infected through close contact with sick birds.
11: There have been reports of other dead birds, particularly around Western Australia, but it's unclear whether that's related to bird flu or the many other reasons that birds die every single day. It's a really good thing, though, that the public are reporting these things.
9: Environment Minister Murray Watt on the ABC there. And thousands of bared all at Sandy Bay's Long Beach this morning for the annual nude solstice swim. It was only 2 degrees at 7:42 a.m. when participants stripped off and entered the Derwent, each wearing nothing but a red swimming cap. The annual skinny dip marking the end of Dark Mofo for 2026.
12: Leslie Vale Landscape and Gravel for all your gravel and firewood needs.
9: Sport news now, and the Aussie men are coming home from the subcontinent with some silverware after beating Bangladesh 3-0 in the T20 series. Bowler Spencer Johnson with the figures of 2-for-6 off his 4 overs in Game 3 to help Australia to a 7-wicket win.
13: Coming here in these conditions, it's hot. The wickets can vary so much. We saw that in the ODIs and we've seen that here. So adapting to the conditions to walk away with a 3-0 series win, yeah, we're very happy with.
9: And Serena Williams has been handed a wild card for Wimbledon singles, making her first appearance in nearly 4 years. It's after announcing she'll also feature in the women's doubles draw with sister Venus. That's the latest in news and sport. I'm Judy Augustine.
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0: Yeah, if you're feeling up on sunshine, today is the day. Partly cloudy for the rest of it. We'll drop to 7 tonight. Tomorrow, cloudy. We're expecting showers throughout the course of the morning is the most likely time, between 1 and 5 millimetres. And then back to cloudy with a low of 5 and chasing 12 on Wednesday. And partly cloudy again on Thursday. Right now, though, we're sitting at 11 degrees.
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I love that one. It is Bo today with the Wide Variety Workday. 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

0: 7HOFM, the fate of Ophelia. It's Taylor Swift and Beau today with Wide Variety Workday. We've got Linkin Park and Ed Sheeran coming.
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0: Hello, is this Jane?
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2: Yes, I am.
0: And what's playing in the background?
2: 7HOFM.
0: Wow, I just thought I'd do the quick check up there. You are in the draw to pick yourself up $5,000. If you were to win it, would you celebrate by just shaving someone's head who didn't want it?
2: Well, I probably better not do that. I might get in trouble.
0: You probably would, but you never know how excited you might be. $5,000 goes a long way.
2: Yeah.
0: What else is going on down at Cutting Crew today?
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0: Okay, so I've got to get off the phone. Is that what you're telling me?
2: Yeah, sorry.
0: Well, that's not the first time I've been told I need to shut up. 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

0: G'day, Sarah, Mick and Jono. We're back tomorrow.
1: 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Take note of the questions ahead of Friday's round.
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0: Oh, good.
2: With the new Minions movie coming out.
0: All right. Catch you tomorrow morning, 6 till 10. Sarah, Mick and Jono.

0: That is tomorrow morning with Sarah, Mick and Jono. Make sure you join them. Start your day the fun way. Next up, it's Lizzo.
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0: 7HOFM, Pearl Jam, Daughter. It is Beau today in the Wide Variety Workday. If you're listening at work, speaking of, get registered for Workspace Invaders. You never know, you might walk away with $5,000 to do with what you like at the end of the week. It is our last week that you have your chance to score a whole stack of cash. Coming up, we're going to hear from Harry Styles, whose friends are all hooking up with the same type of bird, apparently. Knowing you for ages. Alan's got Jelly Roll lined up. You ain't nothing but a liar. And we'll check the latest from the Hobart Newsroom next at 7HOFM.
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13: Good afternoon, I'm Judy Augustine. Tasmania's future energy security would be at risk without Marinus Link, economist Saul Eslake says. In a new report commissioned by Clean Energy Tasmania, Mr. Eslake said the plan for the cable, which would connect Tasmania to the mainland energy grid, was of national interest. He also said the project would ensure Tasmania's energy security into the future.
14: Basslink is approaching the end of its normal life at some stage in the late 2030s or early 2040s. And if it isn't replaced by something like Marinus, then Tasmania is at the same risk of experiencing power shortages that we did most notoriously in the mid-1960s.
13: Authorities are pleading for calm after confirmation of Australia's first mainland case of the H5 strain of bird flu in two birds in Western Australia. Work is now underway to figure out if H5 has established in wildlife or other birds other than the two confirmed. Federal Minister for Agriculture Julie Collins says she understands why people might be feeling anxious.
15: I also want to reiterate that our poultry system and our agricultural systems remain free from the H5 bird flu.
13: National Cabinet is meeting to discuss fuel security in Australia. It's understood the government is seeking support from the states and territories to help fund the extension of the fuel excise discount. A new report shows 4 in 5 Aussies experienced problems with digital services in the past year. The research by the Telecommunications Industry Ombudsman found issues with online retailers and social media platforms. Ombudsman Cynthia Gerbert says many report financial loss and access problems.
16: Things like also fees and subscriptions, and then we fall into about a third of the people that were surveyed were frustrated about customer service related issues as well.
13: And more than 2,000 toddlers have had an extra assessment to make sure they're on the right track for the development of literacy skills. The 18-month check was introduced in Tasmania last year. It's in addition to the regular health checks young children undergo. Child Health and Parenting Service Assistant Nursing Director Stacey Ferguson said the checks were about early intervention.
17: So often we do a full screen of the child, and then in partnership with the family we see where they have concerns with their child, and then I guess looking at what interventions may be needed.
12: Get down to Banjo's and tuck into the new Ned Kelly pie. Baked fresh daily, hearty beef mince, bacon, tomato, a whole egg on top, and covered in delicious melted cheese. Legendary.
13: Sport news now, and Swans midfielder Taylor Adams has called time on his career just a week after injuring his hamstring again. The 32-year-old is hanging up the boots after 229 games at Sydney, Collingwood and the Giants. He says he's incredibly grateful for everything the game has given him.
18: I'll miss the moments on the field, playing in front of passionate fans alongside my best mates, chasing that one dream over and over again. But more than that, I'll miss the people in the room.
13: And American guard Dakota Mathias has signed with the Jack Jumpers for the upcoming NBL season. He's been playing in the NBA's G League and has been seen in the NBL most recently with the Brisbane Bullets. He's been described as a tough, disciplined athlete whose shooting skills are a game changer. That's the latest in news and sport. I'm Judy Augustine.
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19: Partly cloudy this afternoon. Showers should ease tomorrow. Wednesday, cloudy as well, 12 degrees. Tomorrow, going to be cool, down to 11 degrees. And that's what it is right now here in Hobart.
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72 FM, hello there. It's Alan this afternoon. Thanks to 40 Weeks at Cambridge. Ice House coming up soon. And this is Stella Lefty. The song is called Boston. It's fresh. 72 FM. On the train.

0: 702 FM, Ice House out of the 80s and Electric Blue. It is Alan this afternoon. Thanks to 40 Winks at Cambridge. Go to bed to sleep. Go to 40 Winks. Cool around the place. It's 11, although some areas it does feel like between 8 and 9 degrees at the moment. Over the next couple of days, may get a shower or two, but easing tomorrow afternoon. Cloudy for Wednesday. Tomorrow we're going to get to 11 degrees. Coming up the next 15 minutes, we'll play Somba and Bachelor Girl as well. 7HLN.
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0: 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So please make sure that you take note of the questions. 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

0: back to the 80s for Bruce Springsteen. 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We do it every afternoon. 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
12: Good afternoon, I'm Judy Augustine. A man in his 60s has died after a crash on the Bass Highway at Carrick this morning. Emergency services were called to the scene of the two-vehicle crash before 9:20am. Both drivers were rushed to hospital, where one, a man from the state's northwest, was not able to be saved. The second driver sustained non-life-threatening injuries. Investigations into the circumstances around the crash are ongoing. Meanwhile, a Burnie man has been charged after police raids allegedly uncovered an illegal firearm manufacturing operation yesterday. Authorities say the Mammoth Hall included a significant quantity of 3D printed guns, ammunition and firearm parts, including a 3D printed silencer, submachine gun and several pistols. They also seized a 3D printer and drugs. The 38-year-old man faces a string of firearm-related charges. He's been detained to front court today. Detective Inspector Michelle Elmer said the seizure disrupted the distribution of a significant number of firearms in the community. A new report from economist Saul Eslake has backed Mariners Link. He says the project is of national interest and has a number of benefits. But while he was spruiking those benefits, he wasn't convinced it would necessarily bring down power prices.
13: What I do believe and what I think I show in this report is that it will result in electricity prices to Tasmanian consumers going up by less than they would without Mariners.
12: The report was commissioned by Clean Energy Tasmania. Sustainable Timbers Tasmania will be required to have logs from Tasmanian native forests processed in the state. That comes after it was discovered the logs were being processed at a Victorian sawmill.
14: I understand that the Minister has indicated that contracts going forward will require for those logs to be processed in Tasmania.
12: Government MP Bridget Archer speaking there. Just quickly, Australia has signed a $2.5 billion defence deal with Canada to export our leading radar technology, which helps with detecting targets at a longer distance than traditional radars. And an extra health assessment is providing Tasmanian toddlers with support to reach their literacy milestones. The 18-month child health assessments were introduced last year and already 2,000 children have undergone the extra check, which will help with early intervention.
15: Our clinicians undertook further training to become more familiar with literacy supports that we can offer in partnership with our families.
12: Child Health and Parenting Service Assistant Nursing Director Stacey Ferguson there.
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12: Sport news now, and Swans midfielder Taylor Adams has announced his immediate retirement from the AFL. The former Giants and Pies player has succumbed to an ongoing hamstring injury. Adams broke the news to teammates this morning.
16: Obviously, I'm incredibly sad that the journey's over. But the overwhelming feeling I've had all week is gratitude for the opportunity that I've had.
12: And in cricket, the Aussie men are coming home from the subcontinent with some silverware after beating Bangladesh 3-0 in the T20 series. Bowler Spencer Johnson with the figures of 2-for-6 off his 4 overs in Game 3 to help Australia to a 7-wicket win.
17: Coming here in these conditions, it's hot. The wickets can vary so much. We saw that in the ODIs and we've seen that here. So adapting to the conditions to walk away with a 3-0 series win, yeah, we're very happy with.
12: That's the latest in news and sport. I'm Judy Augustine.
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0: Bit of rain over the next day or two. Showers easing, though, tomorrow ahead of a top around 11 degrees. Cloudy for Wednesday, 12 degrees. And clouds sticking around for most of the week. Nudging 11 at the moment.
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0: 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We're back tomorrow.
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0: All right. Catch you tomorrow morning, 6 till 10. Sarah, Mick and Jono. 7 HRFM. Bye-bye.

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0: 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Thanks to Legs and Breasts, the 10 locations around Hobart. 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Right, this might get you some cash.
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1: The office is 12 degrees. 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
9: On the Domain Highway, delays are starting to pick up in both directions between Lord Domain Road and the interchange. On the Brooker Highway, slow congestion is building for your run home through Latana, Glenorchy and Montrose. On Sandy Bay Road, outbound traffic is starting to build towards King Street. And in Moona, you've got some heavy delays building both ways right through Main Road. 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That's the latest real-time traffic on 101.77 HOFM.
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13: G'day,
0: how
13: you going?
0: Yeah, good, mate. What's happening?
13: Not much.
0: All right, that's a good way to be, I reckon. Secret Sound, you reckon you know what it is?
13: I've heard the noise before. It's probably not the exact sound, but
0: let's try. One more listen to it. I think we've all heard that noise before. We just, many different things make it. What do you think it is?
13: It's not like running your fingers along the top of a hairbrush, sort of thing, or some sort of brush.
0: Oh, that one. It does sound like that. It does sound like something like that. Or we've had people saying shuffling or shuffling cards. Sorry, it ain't that.
13: Over
0: to you, bro. All right, thanks for calling. Bye-bye.
13: All right,
0: bye. Tomorrow morning, just before 7 o'clock, we'll do it again with Sarah, Mick and Jono here at 7HOFM. It's our Secret Sound.
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Sounds old. Let's play some new music instead. The script. Man in the arena.

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0: It's almost 4 o'clock at 7HOFM. We'll take in the latest news, sport and weather from the Hobart Newsroom. Next, then, we continue the music. Thanks to 40 Winks at Cambridge. Go to bed or sleep. Go to 40 Winks, bare naked ladies.
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15: Good afternoon, I'm Judy Augustine. Police say investigations are ongoing after a serious crash on the Bass Highway at Carrick led to the death of a man in his 60s. Two drivers were rushed to hospital this morning after the two-vehicle crash. One later died, the other sustained non-life-threatening injuries. A report will be prepared for the coroner. Meanwhile, police say raids at a property in Burnie have led to the seizure of 3D printed guns, ammunition and firearms parts, significantly disrupting the distribution of guns in the community. The targeted searches took place yesterday. Among the Mammoth Hall, officers seized a printed silencer, submachine gun and several pistols, along with a 3D printer and drugs. A 38-year-old Burnie man has been charged. He faces a string of offences. Interstate and federal police say millions of Aussies have been protected from the scourge of illicit drugs after 2.7 tonnes of cocaine were allegedly uncovered near Sydney. AFP Commander Stephen Jay says it's the largest ever cocaine seizure in Australian history.
16: It has now become a multi-state, international, multi-ton drug seizure investigation.
15: Tasmania's energy future security would be at risk without Marinus Link, economist Saul Eslake says. Mr. Eslake says the plan for the cable, which would connect Tasmania to the mainland energy grid, was of national interest and that the project would ensure Tasmania's energy security.
17: Basslink is approaching the end of its normal life at some stage in the late 2030s or early 2040s. And if it isn't replaced by something like Marinus, then Tasmania is at the same risk of experiencing power shortages that we did most notoriously in the mid-1960s.
15: The Federal Agriculture Minister, Julie Collins, has confirmed a second bird has tested positive to bird flu. The two birds detected in WA.
18: So I want to reiterate that this is two birds that have been found with the H5 bird flu in an isolated area of Western Australia. I also want to reiterate at this time there is no evidence of any mass mortalities.
15: Logs harvested from native Tasmanian forests will be required to be processed here in the state. The decision comes after it was revealed Sustainable Timbers Tasmania has been sending some to Victoria. Government MP Bridget Archer said it will be written into contracts that logs are required to only go to Tasmanian sawmills.
19: We want to see those things processed, those timbers processed and value-added here in Tasmania.
15: And more than 2,000 toddlers have had an extra assessment to make sure they're on the right track for the development of literacy skills. The 18-month check was introduced in Tasmania last year. It's in addition to regular health checks children undergo. The checks helping parents understand if early intervention is needed for their child.
14: Leslie Vale Landscape and Gravel, for all your gravel and firewood needs.
15: Sport News Now and Swans player Taylor Adams has announced he's hanging up the AFL boots after a string of injuries. The 32-year-old played 229 matches for GWS, Collingwood and Sydney. An emotional Adams confirmed the news to his teammates today.
20: Obviously, I'm incredibly sad that the journey's over. But the overwhelming feeling I've had all week is gratitude for the opportunity that I've had. From what this game's given me and what the people that I've been able to meet along the way.
15: And Serena Williams has been handed a wild card for Wimbledon singles, making her first appearance in nearly 4 years. It's after announcing she'll also feature in the women's doubles draw with sister Venus. That's the latest in news and sport. I'm Judy Augustine.
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22: On the Domain Highway, delays are starting to pick up in both directions between Lord Domain Road and the interchange. On the Brooker Highway, slow congestion is building for your run home in both directions through Latana, Glenorchy and Montrose. On Sandy Bay Road, outbound traffic is starting to build towards King Street. And in Moona, it's a heavy run both ways right through Main Road. 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
1: Thanks to the Heat Pump Shop, where the weather is always tickety-boo.
0: The slight chance of rain this afternoon into tomorrow, but any showers we get will ease in the afternoon. 11 degrees our top, 12 degrees and cloudy for Wednesday. And for Thursday, 12 degrees partly cloudy as well for Hobart.
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Hello there, it's Alan this afternoon. Thanks to 40 Weeks at Cambridge. Go to bed or sleep. Coming up soon, we'll talk to Sophie, find out what's happening at Wynn News tonight at 5:30 as we wind down your working day.

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0: 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Sophie, hello there, how are you?
1: Hello, happy Monday. I'm good, thank you. How are you?
0: I'm going all right today. A little chilly getting up this morning, you know?
1: Yeah.
0: But anyway.
1: Did you get up extra early to take a dip in the...
0: No, I did not.
1: Chilly waters?
0: No. Not at all. No. No. I mean, I had a hot shower. That'll do, won't it?
1: I don't think that counts.
0: Oh,
1: anyway.
0: Okay. Doesn't matter. All right, 5:30 tonight, Wind News. What's going on?
1: Well, tonight investigations are underway after a man in his 60s tragically died following a crash in Tasmania's north this morning. We'll have the latest on that. Also tonight, a man and woman have been charged with wounding over an alleged stabbing in Hobart CBD yesterday. Also, fresh claims native Tasmanian logs are being transported interstate, and thousands did brave the winter chill, getting up at the crack of dawn to bear all in this year's nude solstice swim.
0: Oh, well, I got up and bear all. You probably would have had complaints, but okay. What's happening with sport?
1: In sport, the Devils VFLW team is celebrating its first win. A former NBA player has been announced as the Jack Jumpers' latest import, and the Hobart Chargers have parted ways with one of their coaches.
0: Okay. See you tomorrow morning for a dip.
1: I'll be tucked up in bed, I think.
0: Okay. All right, see you at 5:30 tonight.
1: See you then.
0: Bye. You could be the envy of your office. Workspace Invaders. 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
3: Oh, that's fine. 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Hey! 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
18: Traffic is becoming bumper to bumper for your drive home on the Brooker Highway with delays building from the Queen's Domain and then it stretches all the way through to Montrose. And nearby, the Domain Highway is a heavy run both ways from the interchange through to Lower Domain Road. On the Tasman Highway, outbound congestion is starting to pick up towards the Tasman Bridge, then again passing the airport. Stock up with low price at Dan Murphy's. 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That's the latest real time traffic on 101.7
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0: 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And you, yes you, could be winning that cash come Friday. Coming up between now and Will and Woody from 5 o'clock, Olivia Rodrigo with her brand new one and the Red Hot Chili Peppers next.
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0: 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We'll take in the latest news, sport and weather from the Hobart Newsroom next. Then it's Will and Woody for the drive home. 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
12: Good evening, I'm Judy Augustine. Emergency services are currently responding to a serious crash in New Norfolk, which happened late this afternoon. Authorities say one person is receiving medical attention at the scene for potentially serious injuries. Derwent Avenue between 3rd and 4th Avenue is closed to traffic. Motorists are asked to avoid the area. Earlier today, a man in his 60s died after a crash on the Bass Highway at Carrick. Police were called to the two-vehicle crash before 9:20 this morning. A man in the state's northwest was not able to be saved. The second driver sustained non-life-threatening injuries. Meanwhile, a Burnie man has been charged after police raids allegedly uncovered an illegal firearm manufacturing operation yesterday. Authorities say the mammoth haul included a printed silencer, submachine gun and several pistols. They also seized a 3D printer and drugs. The 38-year-old faces a string of firearm-related charges. Interstate and federal police believe a significant syndicate is behind the alleged discovery of 2.7 tonnes of cocaine near Sydney, the largest bust of its kind ever. Eight people have been charged.
13: From that, just that initial response, assessment and investigation inquiries they conducted, that we got to the result that we are.
12: Detective Acting Chief Superintendent Troy Pakalis there. Sustainable Timbers Tasmania will be required to have logs from Tasmanian native forests processed in the state. That comes after it was discovered logs were being processed at a Victorian sawmill.
14: I understand that the Minister has indicated that contracts going forward will require for those logs to be processed in Tasmania.
12: Government MP Bridget Archer speaking there. A new report from economist Saul Eslake has backed Mariners Link. He says the project is of national interest and has a number of benefits. But while he was spruiking those benefits, he wasn't convinced it would necessarily bring down power prices.
15: What I do believe and what I think I show in this report is that it will result in electricity prices to Tasmanian consumers going up by less than they would without Mariners.
12: The report was commissioned by Clean Energy Tasmania. And an extra health assessment is providing toddlers with support to reach their literacy milestones in Tasmania. The 18-month child health assessments were introduced last year and already 2,000 children have undergone the extra check.
16: So often we do a full screen of the child and then in partnership with the family we see where they have concerns with their child. And then, I guess, looking at what interventions may be needed.
12: Child Health and Parenting Service Assistant Nursing Director Stacey Ferguson there.
1: Get down to Banjo's and tuck into the new Ned Kelly Pie. 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
12: Quickly in sport, Egypt has secured its first World Cup win ever after defeating New Zealand 3-1. Meanwhile, celebrations for Australia with a clean sweep in the T20 series against Bangladesh, the Aussies winning Game 3 by 7 wickets. And St Kilda's wildcard chances have taken a massive blow with two star Saints sidelined, likely for the rest of the season. Jack Sinclair copped a serious calf injury in yesterday's loss to the Bulldogs, while star recruit Tom De Koning is in hospital with a punctured lung and two cracked ribs. That's the latest in news and sport. I'm Judy Augustine.
1: A 7HOFM real-time traffic update. Unsure of what to have for dinner? 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
17: Starting off in New Norfolk, there's been a crash at Derwent Terrace. Otherwise, traffic is still becoming bumper to bumper for your drive home on the Brooker Highway, with heavy delays building from the Queen's Domain and then it stretches all the way through to Montrose. Nearby, inbound congestion is slow all the way through the Domain Highway. Otherwise, on the Tasman Highway, outbound traffic is picking up towards the Tasman Bridge, then again the airport. Want that big deal feeling? You can this Prime Day. With big savings on beauty, fitness, fashion and more, you'll feel like a big deal. Don't miss Prime Day, July 7 to 13. That's the latest real-time traffic on 101.7 7HUFM.
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0: Down to 7 degrees overnight, 11 hour top tomorrow. Showers may come through the evening. Showers easing though tomorrow. Cloudy for Wednesday, much the same for Thursday. Partly cloudy and top temp of 12 degrees for both days.
10: Yes.

0: Good afternoon, everybody. Hope you are having a beautiful drive home on this Monday afternoon. If you've had a great day, let's keep it going. If you've had a crap day, let's have a laugh for the next couple of hours. Unfortunately, Will is not laughing too much because he is very, very ill. So he's not here with me today. But that was a pretty aggressive noise to play for Will not being here. But if you like the TV show, Have You Been Paying Attention? Or you like stand-up comedy, then you're going to love the person who's in the studio with me today. That's her laugh. It's Lizzie Hu, everybody.
1: Hello, everyone. I'm waving like you can see me.
0: With both hands as well. It was a very aggressive double.
1: Like at the top of a bus or something. Hi, everyone. Yeah, thanks for having me.
0: Of course. You are always welcome in the studio. And Lizzie, it's a very, very exciting time for you actually to be here in the studio.
1: Is it?
0: Because we are 4 days until Million Dollar Day.
1: Oh, my. What?
0: Yeah, might be giving away $1 million.
1: We're not in Kansas anymore, are we?
0: That is exactly right.
1: $1 million?
0: $1 million.
1: That's crazy.
0: What's the first thing you'd buy with $1 million, Lizzie?
1: Or holiday.
0: Yeah,
1: really luxe, holiday.
0: Location, give me location.
1: I'm thinking boat. Like private cruise. I'm a big below deck fan.
0: Yeah, okay.
1: So it would be a really cool thing if I just like hired a boat for like me and my friends.
0: Awesome. Awesome.
1: And then we do below deck style.
0: Like, love that.
1: I don't know, Mediterranean. Somewhere
0: love
1: nice.
0: That.
1: Maybe just the Whitsundays. Who knows?
0: Really? It's $1 million, Lizzie.
1: Yeah,
0: I mean, we love the Whitsundays.
1: Save some.
0: Okay, amazing. Mm. All right, well, you're here with me here for 2 hours, Lizzie. But up next, Rod Stewart. You a fan of Rod?
1: I don't mind a bit of Rod. Love the hair.
0: Great hair.
1: Love the vibe.
0: I think he's still pretty sexy, even though he's 80.
1: Yeah.
0: Unfortunately, he's been caught in a big lie.
1: Oh, no.
0: Yeah, lying to all his fans. Tell you up next on Will and Woody with Lizzie Hu. Willy
2: 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It's Will and Woody driving you home on 7HO FM.

0: Will and Woody, driving you home here for Snooze. That was a very strange finish to a song. In about 15 minutes' time, you could win $10,000 just by burning something of yours. Will is away. He's sick. So Lizzie Hu is in the studio with me. And Lizzie, I want to talk about Rod Stewart and his lies.
1: Yeah. What is happening?
0: It's dirty.
1: He looked like an honest man to me.
0: I agree. I trust him. I trust him to be my accountant.
1: Trust any rock star. They're the most honest people.
0: Is that right? Well, Rod has proven that he is incredibly untrustworthy.
1: What's happened?
0: He's still doing his thing at 81, which is pretty bloody impressive.
1: That is impressive.
0: But he, in one concert, he was struggling so much at the age of 81 that he got an oxygen tank brought to him on stage just so he could get some pure oxygen.
1: Some O's.
0: Some O's, some sweet O's. What a rock star, punching those sweet O's.
1: Yeah. Guys, I need some O's. I need some O's up here.
0: So he gets his sweet O's up there on stage. And then the following day, he says that he has a respiratory infection and he's going to have to cancel some shows.
1: Oh, no.
0: So this is all above board. It's like, okay, makes sense. He was on stage getting sweet O's.
1: Okay.
0: It probably makes sense that he's sick.
1: Yeah.
0: Unfortunately, he was then cited catching a private jet to go and see the World Cup with his two kids.
1: Whoa.
0: So just reading between the lines here, Lizzie Hu, I just feel like this whole oxygen tank thing was BS.
1: It's a big setup.
0: It's a big setup.
1: It's very orchestrated.
0: Yeah, a lot of effort, right? To like go like, I know, I'm going to bring the oxygen tank out. I'll, you know, make it seem like I'm really ill.
1: Exactly.
0: Cancel the shows just so I can go to the soccer with my boys.
1: Mm.
0: And it's just a classic example, Lizzie, of lying about the reason to take a day off work.
1: Yeah, we've all been there, haven't we?
0: Even though he's a rock star, he has the same struggles.
1: Yeah.
0: You know what I mean? You can't be honest. You can't be honest about why you need a day off. You need to lie.
1: I would love
0: to hear more stories. What lie did you tell to get a day off work? And then did you get caught?
1: Yeah.
0: Did you?
1: Also the setup too. Like how much work did you have to put into that lie?
0: Yeah.
1: Because sometimes it's just a call on the day.
0: Definitely. We always joke in this team that if on Friday someone talks about having a bit of a tickle,
1: It just stinks
0: if you're planning on taking Monday off.
1: Exactly.
0: Because if you get the tickle going on the Friday, then all of a sudden people aren't as sus. Did you have a job?
1: Yeah, I had an office job for years before I did stand-up, and I would lie all the time. I don't think I ever took a proper sick day.
0: Yeah, right, okay. Always lies.
1: Always lies. Because I wanted to be paid for being sick. That was
0: I mean, that's the dream.
1: That's the theory.
0: That is the dream.
1: Yeah. Even though I had sick days, you know, but I would just text in to my bosses, all male bosses, just be like, oh, sorry, guys, UTI.
0: Bang.
1: No questions asked. Yeah. No question. They're not asking any of those questions.
0: In a given year, how many times were you saying you had a UTI?
1: They were getting really bad at one point.
0: I love the idea of the bosses just talking in meeting rooms going, we're starting to get worried about Lizzie.
1: Yeah, they're really hard to, though, they are really hard to get rid of once you have one, but if it's a fake one, also still very hard to get rid of.
0: Of course. Sometimes you need the week.
1: Exactly.
0: Will and I got caught once.
1: Oh, no.
0: So this is a shocker.
1: At this station?
0: Really? No, this is a previous employer.
1: Okay.
0: We were having a bit of a session on a Friday night and we had a work event on the Saturday.
1: Okay.
0: So unfortunately, one thing led to another and we had a pretty big night.
1: Right.
0: And then so Will and I at some stage the following morning were like, we're probably going to need to call in sick for tomorrow because there's no way we can show up in this state.
1: Yeah.
0: So we both wrote a text message to our boss effectively saying food poisoning, like we've both come down with this sickness, don't know what it was, bad prawn, a classic, shocking prawn. And, you know, we both shared the same dish, so we've both come down with it. And then unfortunately, on Facebook, there was a photo posted of the two of us with a group of our friends holding Bloody Marys.
1: The morning
0: up. And I'm pretty sure the caption was, day two is always better than day one. I was like, there's going to be a tough explanation on Monday morning.
1: That's hard.
0: So have you lied about why you had a day off? And did you get caught? You can text us as well.
1: Yeah, I want to hear about the setup.
0: Yeah, setup would be good. Mm. You're about anonymous as well. Maybe you're currently having the day off and you've lied about it.
1: Yeah, it is a Monday.
0: It's Will and Woody. 101.7 7HO FM.

0: It's Will and Woody driving you home. Will, unfortunately, is a little bit sick. So Lizzie Hu is here in the studio with me. And I mean, based on the topic we're talking about here, Lizzie, maybe Will's lying.
1: Oh.
0: I mean,
1: imagine.
0: Really.
1: Imagine.
0: I mean,
1: he's
0: really.
1: At the coast right now. Maybe.
0: Yeah, he is. Anyway, we are asking you guys if you've lied about why you've had a day off work. And I think double points if you got caught, because yeah. I just think the story's better. And as well, we like hearing about the effort that's been made beforehand to really sell the lie. We've got Katie here. Katie, you lied about having a day off.
2: Yeah, I did.
0: What happened, Katie?
1: Tell us.
2: So I was getting married and I wanted to have a nice long honeymoon, 10 days, and they wouldn't allow me any time off work.
1: What?
2: So
1: yeah.
2: I changed the date of my wedding to be in the school holidays. I'm a teacher.
0: Oh, yeah. Yeah,
1: oh, okay.
0: Yeah.
2: And it didn't allow me enough time, so I just thought I'll have 2 sick days. So I spoke to my boss and everyone was going to cover me. It was all good, no worries.
0: Yeah.
2: And I called in or I messaged from Thailand to say, hey, we won't be in because my husband's really sick.
1: Yeah.
2: And when I returned to work on Thursday, they called me into the office and someone had dobbed on me.
0: No
1: what?
0: Way.
2: Yeah.
1: A colleague
2: and
1: or like a parent
2: To this day, I never know. We've been married 16 years now. And so Thursday afternoon, they said, can you hand your laptop in? See you later.
0: What?
2: And I got fired.
0: You got sacked?
1: You got sacked?
2: I got sacked. Katie?
1: Yeah.
2: And the clincher was that my husband was actually really sick. He actually didn't leave the hotel room for those last 2 days.
0: I mean, you were still in Thailand, to be fair.
2: True. It was just the fact that I'd kind of pre-planned it and they got me on the fact that I was deceitful.
0: God.
1: And this is 16 years ago, so this wasn't, like, Facebook wasn't to blame or social media wasn't to blame, right?
2: No.
1: This would be
2: someone
1: the inside.
2: Someone threw me under the bus and then, like, no one was allowed to talk to me and I had meetings and stuff and they just went, nah. And then forevermore, I was used an example that you're not to take time off to get married, otherwise you'll lose your job.
1: My gosh. That is brutal.
0: Bloody hell. And I thought we were tied here. It's truth almighty. Tara, you told a lie to get a day off work.
3: Yes. I was severely hungover.
0: Mm.
3: I'd run out of excuses of me being sick. I don't have any children, so I told them that my dog was sick.
0: Yeah, perfect.
1: Great.
0: Perfect. Yep, great.
1: Great.
3: And I was so scared about being caught, I made a fake Facebook page dedicated to my sick dog.
0: And did that sell it? Did it work?
3: It worked, yes. So, everyone felt really bad.
0: So, to make a Facebook page about a sick dog, it must have been like a significant sickness that you were making a page about. What was the sickness you went for?
3: I told him that he ate something bad and then we immediately had to go to the vet and then they gave an injection to throw up and then he was just tired and sore all day.
0: Yeah.
3: And just went on and on. And I only added people that I work with to the Facebook page.
0: Perfect.
1: My gosh.
0: Genius.
1: So what were you actually doing that you wanted the day off?
3: I was just very, very hungover.
1: Okay, yeah.
3: And I literally couldn't function. I was like, no, I can't go in, but I can't tell them I'm sick. Everyone knew that I went out the night before. Yeah, and everyone else always says their kids are sick, so I was like, okay, my dog's sick.
0: Yeah. I mean, when our kids are sick, though, we don't make a Facebook page about our kids being sick. Jason, you also lied about having a day off. What was your lie?
4: I did. So me and my best mate at the time, this was like 30 years ago, his girlfriend's parents had a holiday house away and we'd gone up there for the weekend.
0: Beautiful.
4: Didn't really want to come back home and we worked together, the mate and I. And, we told my parents that my car had broken down, rang the boss and told him that the car had broken down.
0: Right.
4: Obviously, 30 years ago, couldn't get parts or anything like that. We had to wait for them all to be shipped in so we could get the car fixed.
0: Yeah, great.
4: But there was actually nothing wrong with the car. We spent a full extra week up at the holiday house. My parents
1: brilliant.
4: Even sent me money to get the car repaired.
1: They sent you money.
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7: On the Brooker Highway, there's been reports of a crash outbound in Newtown after Bellevue Parade, and congestion remains heavy in stretches for your drive home all the way through to Montrose. On the Tasman Highway, outbound delays are slow past the airport. Otherwise in town, traffic is becoming bumper to bumper through Davies Street approaching Sandy Bay Road. 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
1: Season 3 of the HBO original series House of the Dragon is now streaming only on HBO Max.
2: Oh, yeah. Oh, yeah, it is
3: I
2: Will and Woody.
3: That theme music that you've got. I got really, like, rock and roll there.
2: Yeah, you did. You got a real angry look on your face.
3: Yeah, I wanted to do some headbanging.
2: The person who owns that face, by the way, is Lizzie Hu. Will is off sick today. And we think watching episode 1 of season 3 of The House of the Dragon, which is now streaming. It's the HBO original series House of the Dragon. It is now streaming, as I said, only on HBO Max. It's a great show.
3: Yeah.
2: And a big part of the show, Lizzie, is dragons.
3: Yeah. Oh.
2: Dragons.
3: Really? House of Dragons. Whoa.
2: I know, a bit of a spoiler.
3: Whoa.
2: Little bit of a spoiler. But they're big on the dragons in the House of the Dragon.
3: Got it.
2: And dragons breathe fire.
3: Yes.
2: So right now, to celebrate the fact that House of the Dragon is now streaming, we are offering the opportunity for you guys to win $10,000.
3: Okay.
2: All you have to do is offer us something that's sentimental to you, and then we will, if we choose you, we will then put that item into a fire.
3: A real fire.
2: They're genuine. Genuine. We had to get permits for it. We've got like a pyrotechnics company.
3: What?
2: That is coming out to observe the fire. And we want to make a massive fire.
3: This is awesome.
2: As well, there's talk about me getting on a flamethrower.
3: What? That's, how?
2: That's still... No.
3: No. No.
2: That's
3: no.
2: Vetoed. Well, we're talking about it. There's discussions.
4: Who's they?
2: There's, well, the company and me. Anyway, so if you want that to be you, just offer us something that is sentimental to you. It doesn't necessarily have to be high monetary value, by the way.
3: Yeah.
2: It just has to mean a lot to you.
3: And we are going to burn it.
2: Bloody oath.
3: Wow.
2: You seem way too excited about this. Do you have a fire thing?
4: Oh, I think sometimes, yeah. I love I love watching fire.
2: Yeah, me too.
4: There's something too about that. Like, you know, you sit by a fire and just watch it. I love that.
2: I lit a bonfire in my room as a kid.
4: Oh, I didn't go that far.
2: Okay. Yeah. I thought we could bond there. I thought we could bond there, but you've jumped off. What would you, I should say, by the way, currently in the lead is Julianne. So she currently has the $10,000.
3: Okay.
2: Because she has offered up love letters that she sent to someone at World War II. Sorry, was her auntie?
5: Not her.
2: Her auntie. Her auntie's love letters.
3: Oh, my God.
2: To someone at World
3: War
2: II.
3: That is sentimental.
2: That's super sentimental. What would you offer up, Lizzie, to win $10,000?
3: I would offer up my favourite jumper. This isn't going in the fire, is it?
2: Is that your favourite jumper that you currently
3: My favourite jumper is like, it's got it's really holy, and like, I reckon I've had it for about 20 years.
2: Okay, there we go.
3: It's moulded to my body. It's already got holes in it. Oh. And I reckon I've had two boyfriends in this jumper's lifetime that have wanted to throw it out and have bought me other jumpers so that I wouldn't wear this jumper, but I keep returning to the jumper. I love it so much. I'll put it in the fire bin.
2: Okay. That's your offer?
3: Yep.
2: If I'm being honest, I think Julianne still takes the cake. But
3: what, love letters from the war versus the jumper? Are you kidding me?
2: Offer us something. Yes. Knock Julianne off the perch.
3: Knock the jumper off the perch.
2: Let's go to Jamie here. Jamie, currently in the lead, we've got Julianne, who is offering up her auntie's love letters to a soldier in World War II. That's pretty emotive.
3: That's pretty sentimental.
2: Yeah. Bit of a stitch up on the auntie, I reckon.
3: Yeah.
2: In a way. Mm. Jamie, what would you like to offer up? What's sentimental to you?
6: I have my belly casting from my second born child.
2: Oh.
6: Who I did not do very many memorable things for my pregnancy with her, being the second child.
2: Of course, yeah, that happens. That does happen, Jamie.
3: Mm.
2: Okay, so this is one of the few, memories of the pregnancy, and you are willing to throw that into a fire.
6: Yes.
3: And where is the belly casting now?
2: Mm.
3: Where is it?
6: It is currently in a storage box in my garage.
3: Okay. So it's not on display or anything.
2: Yeah. Okay.
6: No, it's been trying to keep it as safe as possible because they're not the most dirty of things.
2: Okay. Mm-hmm. Okay.
3: And what does that look? What does a belly casting look like? Do you is there artwork on it? Have you painted it or?
6: No, it doesn't have anything on it. But yeah, it's something that cannot be redone. I'll never be pregnant with her again.
2: True,
3: it is true.
2: Very true. I mean, you could probably do a pretty good copy of it, but great. Very sentimental, Jamie. Thanks for the call. Let's go to Dean here. Dean, I also have just a few issues. Sorry, just on Jamie. Like if throwing in the cast of a pregnant belly into a fire, that just has all sorts of like stressful, like that's almost
3: seems it's going to blow up.
2: Well, blow up or also it looks like a pregnant belly going into a fire.
3: Yeah, that it's not a great visual.
2: That feels wrong.
3: You're right.
2: Dino, what's something that's sentimental to you that you want to throw into a fire?
5: I'm going to throw in a wall-hung grandfather clock crafted back in year 8, so it's 31 years old. It hung up on my parents' wall for decades there. Whoa. And obviously we moved to Queensland, so somehow my wife poured her heart and soul out to mum and dad, and she convinced them to bring it to Queensland. So now it hangs up on our wall with the children that always look at it. I don't know how she got it off my mum and dad because it was a pride and joy, and it was very priceless, sentimental to them and real meaningful to them as well. Mm-hmm. So now it hangs up in the kitchen now, and
2: okay.
5: I don't know. I value my life, and the fallout with the parents, wife, and the siblings might be brutal.
3: But so this is going to cause a family fallout.
5: I'm in the doghouse for $10,000. I'm trying to get got to upgrade the family car because the three girls we've got are sort of sitting there like a can of sardines at the moment.
2: I get that. Would you give them some cash to kind of like soothe the burn a little bit, Dean?
5: Well, I'm thinking I'm going to, with mum and dad, I reckon if I can take the ashes with me, I might box them up and give them to them for Christmas, I reckon.
3: Oh,
5: and
3: that
2: kind of feels
3: doing.
2: Like it's rubbing it in their faces a little bit. I reckon. Thank you, Dean. Appreciate it, mate. I do think the thing with the grandfather clock is it's wood, right?
3: Yeah.
2: Great fire.
3: It will, really it will add to the fire.
2: That's a great moment. Let's go to Noah here, and then Lizzie, we need to decide what's the most sentimental.
3: Okay.
2: Noah, what do you want to throw in the fire for $10,000, all thanks to The House of the Dragon, which is now streaming on HBO Max?
7: G'day, guys. I have my silver medal that I won overseas in an international archery competition when I was a kid, as well as my jerseys.
3: Whoa. Okay, tell us about this archery.
7: I was the Trans-Tasman International Archery Competition. Wow. I went and shot overseas as part of the Youth Australian Archery Team.
2: Whoa.
7: It's currently hanging up in my parents' house. It is their pride and joy. They've got my jersey, the photos, and the medal.
3: Oh, my gosh.
7: But for an engagement ring for my partner, it is absolutely worth it to be in the doghouse with.
3: I tell you what, archery does feel quite House of the Dragon.
2: It does. Especially if, and no, I'm not sure if you've still got the skills. I'm not sure if it's like riding a bike archery, but maybe you could get a flaming arrow. Right? Flaming arrow.
3: No,
2: hang on, hear me out. Like you're on the roof of the station, flaming arrow shoots the flaming arrow onto his old jersey. Oof.
7: For $10,000, I'm sure that could absolutely be done.
3: Yeah, Noah's still got the skills.
2: Yeah, it sounds like it. Sounds like
3: it.
2: So, Lizzie, where are you at? I mean, you threw in old jumper of yours. So,
3: which is very sentimental. I mean, one woman's sentimental is not another woman's sentimental.
2: But we also have belly casting from second child. We've got the
3: one woman's sentimental is not another woman's sentimental.
2: But we also have belly casting from second child. We've got the grandfather the clock. We've got the old archery gear from the

0: that he'd made it.
1: Yeah, that, so did I. I thought he said he made it in year eight, but then all of a sudden it was in his family. I was confused with Dean as well.
0: About Dean's story. Yeah. Maybe it was sentimental. I was just a bit confused, but I feel like it's Noah.
1: Hey, Noah.
2: Yeah, hello.
1: You currently have the $10,000, my friend.
2: Thank you very much.
1: You are very welcome. And you get training, mate, because we obviously will need to talk to the pyrotechnics team, but I'm loving the idea, Joe, of Noah shooting a flaming arrow onto his old gear.
3: Absolutely not, Noah.
1: Come on, give me a chance.
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3: Hi, I'm Sally Pearson. Australia's 86-strong track and field team has been locked in for the Glasgow Commonwealth Games, with women making up half the team. Jess Hull, Jemima Montag, Nina Kennedy, Michelle Jenica and Nicola Olislagers are among those who have confirmed their spots. The Adelaide Thunderbirds are through to a third Super Netball Grand Final in 4 years after smashing the Melbourne Vixens by 14 goals. Serena Williams has been granted a wild card for the singles draw at Wimbledon starting next week. She'd already been given a wild card for the doubles.
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0: Will and Woody, driving you home. Will is away sick today, so Lizzie Hu is here in the studio with me. And Lizzie, just before the song there, I was telling you that me and my wife, Mim, are having a role-playing romantic dinner this
1: weekend. Beautiful. Wow.
0: It's pretty exciting.
1: It is exciting.
0: We're pumped. We've had two kids. This is actually the first night. So we're going to have dinner and then we're going to have a night away from the kids.
1: Wow.
0: And this is the first time we've done this since the birth of our latest child, Murphy.
1: Okay. And that was Seven, eight months ago.
0: Okay,
1: this is exciting.
0: It's super exciting. But we just thought to add a little bit of spark to the whole thing, it'd be kind of cool if we rocked up to the dinner separately and played characters.
1: Okay.
0: Met each other for the first time.
1: I kind of love this. About that.
0: Yeah, I'm pumped.
1: Yeah.
0: So I just thought while I've got you here in the studio, and so many people have reached out to the radio show with suggestions about...
1: Who are you going to play?
0: Actually, I will play some audio here. So it came down to, after seriously like so many suggestions from people, the two most popular choices were vampire.
1: What?
0: Yeah, vampire's pretty rogue. I mean, the main person who was behind vampire was producer Annalise out there because she's just obsessed with...
2: Love vampires, sexy.
1: Really?
0: You're getting almost like quite emotionally attached to it.
2: Because you think about them as Edward Cullen, Damon Salvatore, Stefan Salvatore.
0: Yeah. Really? All the Salvatores. Just say the Salvatore family. Right? Or ice hockey player.
1: Wow.
0: Because of like heated rivalry and then open campus, I think it's called.
1: Off campus.
0: So off campus. Oh, yeah.
1: Open campus is the naughty version, I think.
0: Okay. So here's a little bit of audio of us just discussing between those two options.
3: Okay. Vampire. Absolutely. Wow. You could go Twilight. You could be a bit mysterious and just stare at her across the table for a bit, you know?
0: Yeah, okay.
4: If you're going to go with Vampire, and I think that you should, then I would go with Damon from The Vampire Diaries. He is sexy, he has a backstory, and he's romantic. A leather jacket, a black shirt, long black beard.
5: Definitely the hockey player.
0: All right.
5: With regards to going in on skates, you can actually get inline hockey skates.
6: Oh, definitely a hockey player.
0: All right.
6: Walk in with your headgear on and rip it off, and then you could have a wig or something and just put your hair in the air and wear one of those fake chests. Things to make you look like you got abs.
0: Whoa.
7: God, Kelly, sounds like you need to have a cold bath as well.
0: Okay. So those are the ones in the lead. On Friday, we were erring towards vampire.
1: Oh.
0: And that was based on like a social media poll as well. People love the vampires.
1: Yeah, that's a thing. I think definitely a millennial thing for sure.
0: Yeah.
1: I can't know. When you were saying, when I was hearing the vampire chat before, I wanted to vomit. Like I was viscerally like, ugh, no, disgusting.
0: And that will ruin the dinner with
1: me and
0: my wife.
1: You don't want to rock up to dinner with a cape on. Yeah. That's ridiculous.
0: So I said the same thing to Annalise. I don't think like the modern day vampires wear capes.
1: Oh.
0: I think they just wear normal civilian stuff. Clothes.
1: And they've got a weird tooth or something.
0: They've got like sharp teeth and also they really want to suck your blood.
1: Okay.
0: And I think that's sexy.
1: No, it's not. I went to a hen's party with a vampire stripper and no, thank you.
0: Sorry, more questions there. Vampire stripper. Yeah. So he came as a vampire.
1: Yeah, it was around that time. It was around 10, 12 years ago, I reckon. Uh-huh. And they rocked up in a Hyundai Getz.
0: Classic vampire
1: cramped in the Hyundai Getz. Two-door Hyundai Getz.
0: Yeah.
1: They rocked and they came out. And yeah, he had a cape on and it wasn't good. That put me off the vampires.
0: Okay. I think this is important to hear. Mm-hmm. This is really important intel. So Lizzie, I said to you before the song, I want you to come up with who you think for you, and I know it's not us having the dinner, but I'm just interested to hear your perspective. Who for you is the sexiest character I could rock up to the dinner as?
1: Well, I have written down here off campus.
0: Oh, whoa! Mm.
1: So but that's only because I've recently watched it. I think that's like front of mind for me.
0: Okay.
1: So the ice hockey player, but you know, ice hockey player not in uniform. I think like he's like casual. Okay. He's going out. He's got his hoodie on.
0: Okay, hoodie.
1: Like a college hoodie.
0: Okay. So is there
1: college hoodie?
0: Is there a college in mind?
1: I don't know. Like Melbourne Uni.
0: Uni. So the most desirable character that could rock up for a dinner for you is someone in a Melbourne Uni hoodie.
1: Look, I've been single for a while. Any character rocking up, anyone that confirms a date and goes through with it is good enough for me. The bar is low. It is so low. You know what the other things I've put down on my list?
0: Yeah, yeah, please tell me.
1: Someone that says, hey, I got your favourite muffin.
8: Driving you home, it's Will and Woody. The three rules of comedy are repetition, repetition, and surprise.
9: 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Just you against the clock. And that's just the daily drive to work. Use the time with us, just 60 seconds, and you could win a grand. The $1,000 Minute, 7:40 with Sarah Mick and Jono on 7HOFM.
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4: Good evening, I'm Judy Augustine. Police say investigations are ongoing after a serious crash on the Bass Highway at Carrick led to the death of a man in his 60s. Two drivers were rushed to hospital this morning after the two-vehicle crash. One later died. The other sustained non-life-threatening injuries. A report will be prepared for the coroner. Meanwhile, emergency services remain at the scene of a serious crash between a bus and a petrol-powered bicycle in New Norfolk. Two people were on the bike at the time. One is believed to be in a critical condition. The other person's injuries are not believed to be life-threatening. The bus driver was not injured and there were no passengers on board at the time of the crash. Derwent Terrace between 3rd Avenue and 4th Avenue is still closed and members of the public are urged to avoid the area. Authorities in the Solomon Islands are examining a ship believed to be linked to Australia's largest ever seizure of cocaine. 2.7 tonnes of the drug was seized at a property in Sydney. AFP Commander Stephen Jay says investigations into the drug's origins are ongoing.
23: Eight people have been charged. Realistically, we expect there will be further activity ongoing as well. It's a significant importation. It's a significant amount of drugs. It has a significant syndicate sitting behind it, we have no doubt.
4: Police say raids at a property in Burnie have led to the seizure of 3D-printed guns, ammunition and firearm parts, significantly disrupting the distribution of guns in the community. The targeted searches took place yesterday. Among the Mammoth Hall officers seized a 3D-printed silencer, submachine gun and several pistols, along with a 3D printer and drugs. A 38-year-old Burnie man has been charged. He faces a string of offences. Iranian negotiators have reportedly packed up and left after a new threat from Donald Trump of fresh strikes, potentially derailing the peace deal. Talks are expected to resume tomorrow in Switzerland, with work going on behind the scenes to keep the deal on track. Back home, and logs harvested from native Tasmanian forests will be required to be processed here in the state. The decision comes after it was revealed Sustainable Timbers Tasmania has been sending some to Victoria. Government MP Bridget Archer said it will be written into contracts that logs are required to only go to Tasmanian sawmills.
24: We want to see those things processed, those timbers processed and value-added here in Tasmania.
4: And a second bird has tested positive to bird flu in WA. Federal Agricultural Minister Julie Collins confirming a brown skua and northern giant petrel tested positive.
25: So I want to reiterate that this is two birds that have been found with the H5 bird flu in an isolated area of Western Australia. I also want to reiterate at this time there is no evidence of any mass mortalities.
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4: Sport News Now, and Swans player Taylor Adams has announced he's hanging up the AFL boots after a string of injuries. The 32-year-old played 229 matches for GWS, Collingwood and Sydney. And emotional Adams confirmed the news today to teammates.
26: Obviously, I'm incredibly sad that the journey's over. But the overwhelming feeling I've had all week is gratitude for the opportunity that I've had. From what this game's given me and what the people that I've been able to meet along the way.
4: And Serena Williams has been handed a wild card for Wimbledon singles, making her first appearance in nearly 4 years. It's after announcing she'll also feature in the women's doubles draw with sister Venus. That's the latest in news and sport. I'm Judy Augustine.
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0: Starting with your run on the Brooker Highway, there's some heavy delays building outbound from the Queen's Domain through to Risdon Road in Moona, and it's a slow run in patches all the way through to Glenorchy. On the Tasman Highway, outbound congestion is heavy past the airport. Otherwise, the other major arterials are travelling well if you drive in now town, and in the city, it's a slow run right through Davey Street. Your gift to Starlight make hospital a happier place for seriously ill children. 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That's the latest real-time traffic on 101.7 7HUFM.
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6: Down to 7 degrees overnight, 11 hour top tomorrow. Showers may come through the evening. Showers easing though tomorrow. Cloudy for Wednesday, much the same for Thursday. Partly cloudy and top temp of 12 degrees for both days.
3: This

0: Yes, it is Will and Woody driving you home. Will is away sick, so Lizzie Hu is here in the studio with me. And Lizzie, we're about to do the million-dollar pop quiz. 4 days away from
1: million-dollar day.
0: So someone is going to have a shot at the $1 million, and it might be Felicity. Welcome, Felicity.
1: Felicity, she's pumped.
0: Slightly delayed there, but you're here. You're here, Felicity. Mm-hmm. And just by joining us on air, you now have a shot to win that $1 million in 4 days, Felicity.
2: Oh, my goodness. That is amazing.
0: I am just going to check, Felicity. I'm not sure if you're just, like, taking your time to respond to me. Is there a slight delay here?
2: 1 second. I will just get you off my hands free because I've stopped.
0: Yep. Good call, Felicity, because I reckon a delay while I'm doing the quiz, not good.
1: Yeah. Let's focus.
0: You're there, Felicity.
2: Hello, can you hear me better now?
0: Yeah, we got you.
1: Yeah, that's it.
0: And
2: sorry.
0: Are you delayed?
2: I'm not delayed, I hope, now.
0: No, you're good.
1: You're good. This sounds a lot better.
0: It was really weird when you were just leaving a second after all my questions before.
2: Totally
0: fine.
2: I just got home with the kids.
0: All good. Put the kids in a room. We got to focus because you have got 60 seconds on the clock right now. You got to get 10 questions right. You can pass. Have to take your first answer. You'll win $1,000 instantly if you get the 10 questions right.
2: Oh, my goodness. That would be amazing.
0: Of course, it is all thanks to Deal or No Deal and Millionaire Hot Seat, weeknights from 6:30 on Channel 10. Okay, Felicity, are you ready to go?
2: I'm ready.
0: Okay, hang on 2 seconds. Okay. What company has the tagline, Just Do It?
2: Nike.
0: Who interrupted Taylor Swift at the 2009 VMAs?
2: Diddy.
0: What iconic British band are Liam and Noel Gallagher a part of?
2: One Direction.
0: What was the name of the guy that was automatically your friend on MySpace?
2: Pass.
0: Who sings the 2008 song Paparazzi?
2: Lady Gaga.
0: What is the title of the fourth Harry Potter book?
2: The Hobbit.
0: Where was the first game of the World Cup held this year?
2: Spain.
0: What is the name of the comedian who wrote Mean Girls?
2: Eric Banner.
0: What TV? Sorry. Did you say Eric Banner?
2: Yeah.
0: What TV show that premiered in 2000?
2: Something out there.
0: Yeah,
2: it's good. You gotta check
0: it out there. Yeah,
2: can't blame you for trying.
0: Felicity, great quiz. Unfortunately, we've got a couple wrong. I'll go through them quickly.
1: You're the best.
0: Who interrupted Taylor Swift at the 2009 VMAs? Wasn't Diddy, it was Kanye West. The iconic British band that Liam and Noel Gallagher are part of is Oasis. Not One Direction. The name of the guy that was automatically your friend on MySpace was Tom. You don't remember MySpace or Tom?
2: Nah, don't. Sorry.
0: The title of the fourth Harry Potter book is not The Hobbit. It is Goblet of Fire. The first game of the World Cup held this year, it was in Mexico City. I reckon that was a bit of a tough one. Name of the comedian who wrote Mean Girls, it definitely wasn't Eric Banner. It was Tina Fey.
2: Oh, Tina Fey, I love her.
0: Yeah, she's great. She wrote Mean Girls, Felicity.
2: Yeah, she did. Gosh.
0: Hey, Felicity, awesome. The good news is that you are still in with a shot to win the $1 million in four days' time. So we might be calling you.
2: That's awesome.
0: And we might see you.
2: Sorry, I did so bad at the quiz.
0: That's fine. Don't apologise, Felicity. You gave us a laugh. My God, Eric Banner, he loves that. We might see you in a couple of days, Felicity. Right up next, Lizzie. I want to talk more about the thing that your brother, as an influencer in Bali, was once promoting. I think it's the funniest thing that anyone could possibly promote and shows that your brother clearly has no shame.
1: Yeah.
0: It's extraordinary. If you guys haven't heard this,
1: you got to stick around.
0: It's Will and Woody with Lizzie Hu.
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0: Will and Woody driving you home. We're here for Snooze. Will is away today, sick. So Lizzie Hu is in the studio with me. And Lizzie, before we get to you shaming your brother, I want to open up the phone lines here on 131065. Just want to give anyone listening now the opportunity to shame a sibling.
1: Yeah.
0: Anything your sibling has done embarrassing.
1: Mm-hmm.
0: Call us and let Australia know about it. And you're about to be inspired by a truly amazing story about your brother, Lizzie. So this is something I've wanted to talk to you more about for a long time. I thought about it for so many days later. You joined us here, Will and I, in the studio for an interview, and you told us about something that your brother was promoting.
1: Sometimes the comedy gods are like, well, here's what your brother's been up to. You do what you want with that.
0: Whoa.
1: So my brother, he is an influencer.
0: Oh.
1: I know, in Bali, the worst kind.
0: Whoa.
1: And like, honestly, he's not even ashamed of it. He's the face of this product called Ball Boost.
0: You're both killing it. You're both just dominating.
1: Different levels. Different levels. One of my friends saw it and was like, hey, have you seen this? And I was like, why do I even bother writing jokes?
0: Is he still the face of
1: Boost? No, he's not. No.
0: Okay.
1: So yeah.
0: And it was a product, without going too much into it, we're a family-friendly show.
1: Yeah.
0: What was the product actually doing?
1: It's designed to give you more
0: stuff. I think everyone's got it. Yeah, I think everyone's got it. Perfect. Okay.
1: Yep.
0: And you told me actually, I know I didn't know this, but obviously before the show today, I was just peppering you with questions about this because I love it. Mm. The location of where he filmed his Instagram post for Ball Boost, where was that?
1: Obviously, this is like the funniest thing I've ever seen in my life.
0: Of course.
1: This is my brother. And then it was actually my ex-boyfriend that sent me the video link. And he was just like, have you seen this? And I opened it up and I think I was in such shock watching this 60-second reel, 30-second reel I think it is, and it took me 5 goes to realize it was filmed in my parents' home because he was staying with them at the time. It was filmed in my parents' home, and then it took me another 5 goes to realize it was filmed in my mum's bedroom. And she is an 80-year-old woman. She's an 80-year-old woman, and that kind of product shouldn't even be associated with my mother's bedroom.
0: No, and surely he had the moment when he's sitting there on your mum's bed where he's like, maybe I shouldn't be promoting Ball Boost on her.
1: Maybe he did have that moment. I'm not sure. I'm not sure. Maybe he was just like, all right, let's get this done. I need to make a bit of coin.
0: It's unbelievable. I love it so much. So do you want to shame a sibling? My brother, he's usually a pretty straight up and down guy.
1: Mm-hmm.
0: He's not a Balinese influencer like your brother.
1: I know.
0: But there was one incident where he was living in London and he flew back to Australia for a Bucks party. So, you know, this was going to be a, you know, pin the ears back kind of session.
1: Got
0: and
1: it.
0: He was staying with my parents.
1: Uh-huh.
0: But my parents found my brother on the on the sidewalk in the morning.
1: Oh.
0: Like walked out. So it was like 6 in the morning. They found him napping on the sidewalk.
1: Oh, no.
0: And he had all this dirt in his fingernails.
1: Oh, no.
0: And so they were like, what has happened here? They brought him inside and they were like, what's happened? Like, why did you decide to sleep on the sidewalk? And he was kind of like, he had patchy memory. I don't condone excessive alcohol drinking, by the way. I should mention that. But they just asked him, like, how did this all happen? And he said he couldn't get his key in the door. So when that happened, he went out to the sidewalk and was like, I'll just have a little lie down here before I can get to a state where I can do it. But he thought, oh, I might get mugged while I'm out here.
1: What?
0: So what I'll do is I'll dig a hole. And he put his phone and his keys in a hole. Shameful behaviour.
1: That is drunk logic.
0: Yeah, isn't it? And he thought he was genius. He was like, they'll never find my phone and keys. I've buried it right here. Over to you guys. Do you want to shame a sibling?
1: Yes, get back at them.
0: Do you have more?
1: Oh, my other brother, he tried to start a trout farm during COVID in his backyard pool. Yeah, they all died. All the fish died.
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0: It's Will and Woody driving you home. Will is away sick today, so Lizzie Hu is in the studio with me. And right now, we're just giving you guys a phenomenal opportunity, really. Do you want to shame a sibling? Just take the radio show now to reveal something that your sibling has done that's incredibly embarrassing. It doesn't have to be as embarrassing as your siblings, Lizzie.
1: That's next level.
0: We were just talking before the song. We've got one brother who was promoting Ball Boost.
1: Yep.
0: That was in
1: as
0: Bali.
1: You do.
0: We just went on the website as well. You can't buy that anymore. So obviously the promotion went so well that they've sold out.
1: Yep.
0: But your second, another brother.
1: Yeah, another brother. During COVID, this was happening. He tried to genuinely and like earnestly start a trout farm in his backyard pool in a rental, mind you.
0: So how do you start a trout farm? You got to go out.
1: Well,
0: and
1: you had to take a drive to a trout farm.
0: Yeah.
1: And he bought all this trout. And I said to him, oh, did you put it in an esky or something? He's like, no. Put it in the back of the car and then drove back, and then he'd emptied his backyard pool and put just fresh water in there and then like lobbed these trout into the pool. And then I think they lasted a couple of days.
0: Uh-huh.
1: And he also went to the local creek and sort of got some river reeds out and just sort of like plopped them in the pool. And then, but he was so determined, he went back to the trout farm to get more trout and then put them back. Didn't work out, but.
0: Didn't work. So you never tried the trout or you didn't?
1: Never worked. They all died.
0: Oh.
1: But there, to be fair to his idea, it's a great, I still think, and my whole family thought that it was a great idea.
0: Did you really?
1: Yeah, we all that's how mental we are. We just got the message. And with the pictures of the trout and the pool, we're like, oh, yeah, that's a great idea, Simon. Well done. Yes, that's out-of-the-box thinking.
0: Everyone will be doing that. Anyone
1: yeah, I think
0: pool,
1: COVID,
0: be doing
1: we were
0: that.
1: All going a bit crazy,
0: yeah, we were.
1: Weren't we?
0: Yeah, yeah.
1: he was so determined, but he just didn't do it. I could feel
0: what a shame.
1: Not bad for him.
0: What a shame.
1: But there is such thing as hydroponics. Not hydroponics, aquaponics. Not hydroponics, wrong ponics.
0: It's very different.
1: Aquaponics.
0: Yes, yes.
1: And people have turned their backyard pools into actual like living, you know, water ecosystems.
0: Yeah,
1: so
0: right.
1: I think you can still swim in them, but people have like koi fish and stuff in their backyard pools now. And they put like, they're like creeks or like dams.
0: So you turn your pool.
1: Like ponds. They're like real life ponds.
0: Right.
1: Yeah, that's what I'm trying to say.
0: Oh right, yeah. Right.
1: Yeah.
0: That's kind of cool.
1: Yeah. People are doing it.
0: Giving you guys the opportunity to shame a sibling. Tyson, what have you got?
2: Oh, when we were younger, my sister, she pinned me up to a wall and duct taped my hand to the wall and threw darts at my hand.
1: Whoa.
0: God.
2: Yep.
1: At your hand?
2: Yeah, I come inside and Mum had to pull them out of my hand.
1: Oh, my gosh.
0: Was this like a retaliation for something, Tyson?
2: I don't know, but yeah, it went through my hand and she was grounded.
1: I bet she was grounded.
0: Sorry, I'm just the image here. So you're duct taped up to a wall?
2: Yep.
0: This is a wild thought for a child to have. She duct tapes you to a wall. How many? So, and of the darts that she threw at you, was she like 100% strike rate?
2: Oh, I think so. I don't know. Her hand and eye coordination these days are horrible, but back then, anything to do with me, they were 100% strike rate.
1: Wow.
0: Bloody hell. That's totally wild, Tyson. Not necessarily the call that I was expecting. No. That's almost manslaughter.
1: Tyson.
0: Up next, Lizzie. I feel like we've got to know each other well over the last hour and a half.
1: Mm-hmm.
0: Not that we didn't know each other before, but I feel like I need to just warm us up a little bit.
1: Okay.
0: I have a personal question
1: for you
0: up next. It's a pretty personal question.
1: Oh.
0: And I just want to headline it by saying if it's too personal, we can just move on with the radio show.
1: All right. That's fine.
0: Okay. That's up next on Will and Woody with Lizzie Hu.
1: Yep.
3: 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When life hands you less. Emmons. 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
6: On the Brooker Highway, there's still some minor congestion both ways in Padgettulatana, Derwent Park and Glenorchy. On Sandy Bay Road, it's still a slow run in both directions towards King Street. Otherwise, the Tasman Highway, traffic is now smooth sailing both ways from the Queen's Domain past the airport and then right through to Sorrel, and same with the Southern Outlet. You've got no dramas in the city all the way through to Kingston. 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
8: Nah. 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
8: I love
9: not
8: it.
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0: going.
1: Will and Woody driving you home. Will is away sick today, so Lizzie Hu is in the studio with me. And Lizzie, I said to you before the song there that I've got a very personal question for you.
2: Yeah, I'm ready.
1: And again,
2: bracing myself.
1: I haven't really run this by the producer, so it might also be a tiny bit inappropriate. So
2: if
1: it's received that way, we can just move on.
2: Okay, ask me and I'll answer or I won't answer.
1: Okay.
2: Perfect.
1: Have you ever done a bush wee? Okay, not inappropriate to ask that?
2: Not inappropriate.
1: Okay, great. Perfect.
2: Yeah.
1: Let's go into it. How often do you...
2: Bush pee?
1: Do you bush wee?
2: Well, if I'm hiking or on a bush walk, only way. You get your friend to do lookout.
1: Perfect.
2: And you go and pop a squat, as you would say.
1: Perfect. Okay, yeah. Very comfortable question. I just wasn't sure how you were going to respond to
2: it. Oh, okay.
1: Because this leads me to some advice that I gave to my daughter, Remy. So... Yes, I can be guilty of doing wees in the backyard.
2: Oh.
1: At home?
2: Lemon tree.
1: Well, there's no lemon tree.
2: Okay.
1: So there's no there's no real excuse for it outside of laziness.
2: Mm.
1: Just feels like sometimes you're in the backyard, the toilet's all the way inside.
2: Okay.
1: You do a wee in the backyard.
2: Yep.
1: Anyway, my 3.5-year-old daughter, she saw me doing a wee outside.
2: Mm-hmm.
1: She's obviously got questions. She says, "Dad, what are you doing? That's not a toilet."
2: Yeah.
1: "That's not a toilet.
2: That's
1: what are you doing,
2: That's
1: Dad?"
2: That's a fair comment.
1: And so it's a totally fair comment. Do you know what I mean? So, but I had a moment as a father and, you know, I'm trying to be a father who is progressive and not sticking to gender norms. And I was like, do you know what? It's kind of wrong that I think men doing bush wees is seen as, you know, sometimes totally fine.
2: Yeah.
1: Whereas if women do a bush wee, maybe a little bit more controversial. And I thought, I'm going to teach my daughter how to do a bush wee.
2: Great.
1: Right? Strong parenting.
2: Yeah.
1: So I was like, "Come over here. It's called a bush wee and there are and there are situations in your life where you're going to need to do a bush wee."
2: Great.
1: So I taught her, obviously it's a little bit harder for women to do a bush wee.
2: Yes.
1: Like for a guy,
2: it's just easy.
1: Easy, right?
2: Mm.
1: You need to hang off a tree.
2: Yeah.
1: Is that the technique that you...
2: Yeah, that's what we do. Hang off a tree, legs spread.
1: Yeah, right, yeah.
2: Hoping for a strong stream.
1: Yeah, right. I needed you there that day to run my daughter through it. So I did my best to teach her. We were doing that. So you hold the bottom of the tree, you lean back, you do the wee. And I was like, "This is great. This is a bush wee, Remy. And there'll be times in your life where you have to do it. And if anyone says that you can't do that, just tell them to bugger off.
2: Okay.
1: Because you should be allowed to do it, right? Okay, so I thought I'd nailed parenting. Okay.
2: Right.
1: And you have those moments where you're like, "I've just been a great dad today."
2: Right.
1: The next
2: Good
1: week.
2: For you.
1: Thank you. Mm. Thank you, Lizzie. The next week, my wife picked up my daughter from kinder.
2: Yep.
1: And
2: yep.
1: And every and it's never a good moment when the teacher says, "Hey, can we have a quick chat?"
2: Oh, no.
1: And you know, we've had a few of those chats throughout Remy's kinder experience, and the kinder teacher pulled my wife over and said, "Hey, it's not a big deal, but your daughter today, your daughter went and did a wee outside when we were all playing outside." And my wife immediately was like, that's my husband. He wees in the backyard. She's just copying him." And she said, "Okay, that's fine. But it is a little bit of a problem when then she says, no, it's fine. I'm doing a bush wee and I'm allowed to do bush wees."
2: And there are times in my life and people will say, "Don't do this, but I'm allowed."
3: Will and Woody for the drive home.
4: Will and Woody!
3: 7HOFM.

0: It's Will and Woody driving you home, and we have to get out of here. Will was away today, so Lizzie Hu stepped in. Lizzie, thank you so much.
1: Thanks for having me. Always love coming in here.
0: You're so welcome. Yeah. So something we do on the radio show, Lizzie, at the end is because Will and I both have multiple children now and we need to get home quickly, we do our feedback effectively on the air. We kind of do our post-show notes. Generally, these come from the producers outside, and generally these are negative notes.
1: Yeah, I can see their faces. So, not looking very positive today.
0: Not at all. So I hope you got a thick skin. Joe, note for the show.
2: The faces, because I haven't had Botox in a while, Lizzie.
1: Oh, sorry.
2: The other note is, Woody, you decided on vampire.
0: Well, okay, so you are referring to my role-play romantic dinner.
1: Oh, so you have decided.
0: Well, so last Friday... Based on a social media poll, people all wanted vampire, but it concerns me that when I was talking to you about my role play dinner, Lizzie said she would literally vomit in her mouth.
1: I was going like,
0: I don't. That's not what I want from my wife. Like, I'm trying to be. This is supposed to be sexy. I'm supposed to be desirable.
1: Yeah.
0: Not vomit in mouth. What's up, Annalise?
2: So I just want to come in for the vampire.
0: Third time, like,
2: button issue there. Yeah. I just want to come defend the vampires one more time.
0: Convince Lizzie, because this woman, she's had it. She had a vampire stripper
1: at the hen's party.
2: I feel like you've been dealt a bad deck of cards. Do you know what I mean? Like,
1: did she?
0: I'm not sure if that's the right saying.
2: Same gender diff. Anyway.
0: Do you think just generally in life, Lizzie Hu hasn't been given a good deck of hands? Is that what you're saying?
2: No, with her stripper experience, you got Dracula. Oh, right. You didn't get Damon is what I'm saying.
1: I'm saying is a little bit of
2: body glitter on your woods with a black shirt that's unbuttoned, one too many buttons undone, and Mim is going to love it.
0: Okay. What are your thoughts on body glitter, Lizzie?
1: Body glitter, maybe a little fake tan. Why don't you get a fake tan?
0: Hang on. Vampires are pale. Vampires don't have
1: color. This one. Not this one.
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3: Thanks to the Heat Pump Shop, where the weather is always tickety-boo.
16: Down to 7 degrees overnight, 11 our top tomorrow. Showers may come through the evening. Showers easing though tomorrow. Cloudy for Wednesday, much the same for Thursday. Partly cloudy and top temp of 12 degrees for both days.
3: It's been a long day. Must be time to crack a chat GNT with Georgie.
17: I did think it was Titbit for years.
18: It's Tid. Annoyingly, it's
17: yeah,
18: Tid.
17: Yeah, wish it was Tit.
3: And Tom.
19: Love to get compo one day. That's my dream.
17: You want to call in here and see yourself?
19: No. Tom, you need a job first. Shut up.
3: Cheaper than therapy and way less professional. It's been a long day. Must be time to crack a chat GNT with Georgie.
17: You want a wine? Grab one. Doesn't matter what time of day. 10 a.m.
19: Absolutely.
17: Rip in.
19: Even if you're driving the kids to school.
17: Yes.
3: And Tom.
19: Mel had a night away.
17: By herself?
19: By herself. Yeah, this. And this is the thing I want to get into because a lot of people are like, that's weird.
17: When you're married to Tom, maybe it's not weird.
3: Cheaper than therapy and way less professional.
20: That's right. It's Chat GNT. Cheers, guys.
17: Cheers.
20: Happy Monday.
17: Yes.
20: How's it going?
17: Yeah, good. Should we say it's Georgie and Tom?
20: We should say it's Georgie
17: and Tom.
20: Yeah,
17: hey, guys.
20: That's Radio 1 and 101, isn't it? I'm Radio 1 and 1.
17: Can you believe they're letting us do this?
20: No, I can't really. I mean, we came from a podcast.
17: Yeah.
20: And I think they felt bad for us. So they thought, let's put you on air at like Monday nights at 7 p.m. And here we are.
17: Yeah, loving it.
20: Thanks for having us. A massive show coming up. I've got a conundrum. Great or grow up. I want to play this game.
17: Yep.
20: I list a topic and you got to decide whether it's great or grow up.
17: Awesome. Yep. We're going to check in with some of the DMs. You can follow us on Instagram and TikTok, ChatGNT. And if you ever want to get in touch with the show, if you hear something we say and you're like, I got to have a say on that, then DM us. I've got some crackers from some of our listeners. And particularly when it comes to dogs and the cost of dogs, I want to get everyone's opinion on that. And we'll get that happening soon.
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1: Well, hello there.
2: Hey, how you going? Good afternoon, Australia.
3: Good afternoon.
2: My name's Chris Page.
3: My name's Amy Gerrard.
2: We are filling
3: so
2: in
3: formal.
2: On The Drive Show this week, so we've just filled in for Will and Woody. We're going one better. We're filling in for Kyle and Jackie.
3: Yeah, they can't get,
2: well.
3: Can't get us off air.
2: No, they're going to at 7. I'm going home then.
3: You could have just run with it.
2: But it's more of a dating, sexy ick.
3: I don't know if you can add sexy in front of ick. I have a single friend. We all live vicariously through her because most of my friendship circle is married. But my girlfriend, and maybe this is why she's single, she has a what she calls her ick list. Now, it has grown substantially over the years.
2: So this is in notes on her phone, and just when she thinks of one, she gets it up and adds to the list.
3: Correct. So it's like a red flag, but it's not even a red flag. It's like literally things that give her the ick. And it's probably why she will be single forever. I got her to send it to us the other day because it is hilarious. Now, it was 76 dot points long, and under each one, she writes a little blurb, like she tries to justify why she's added it in.
2: Okay.
3: I've tried to cull a whole heap of them, but I'm going to read out a few just of the most absurd ones and the ones that I found quite funny.
2: Okay, hit us with them.
3: So she's got finger guns. You know, like if you're doing finger guns, like pew pew.
2: Oh, shoot at McGavin.
3: That's an ick.
2: You can't do that.
3: Has anything monogrammed? So you know you have a backpack and it says like for you it'd be CP. CP.
2: I do have some bath towels, but they were a gift. I didn't.
3: Yeah. Allergic to pollen. That's another ick.
2: Oh, well, that's not their fault.
3: An only child.
2: Again, not their fault. But yeah.
3: Right. Yeah. Yeah.
2: For guys. Only.
3: A navy blue sheets.
2: Why was that? Oh, I suppose they're unforgiving as far as
3: spills
2: stains.
3: And stuff.
2: Spills.
3: writing the words hee-hee. You know, like in a text, if a guy, and I am with her on this one, if a guy ever wrote hee-hee, like H-E-H-E.
2: Yeah.
3: Instant dismissal.
2: Yeah, I think it's used
3: for the girls.
2: Yeah, it's a cute little giggle.
3: It's
2: isn't
3: for the
2: it?
3: Girls. Like, yeah.
2: Yeah, like Michael Jackson.
3: Yeah.
2: But for a guy, a guy would use that, I'll tell you when he'd use it, to soften something a little bit. Like, hey, we're going out. Maybe you should wear some heels. I want you to wear heels.
3: I want you to wear heels. That's kind of sexy, but then hee-hee.
2: Yeah. Ick. No, it's
3: I'm
2: soft.
3: With her on
2: I
3: this
2: agree.
3: One. Weirdly puts on chapstick. So she's not against men wearing chapstick, but what she's against is, think overly unscrewed chapstick and then held like a microphone, like, you know, in a fist, and then applied slowly and for a really long time around their mouth and their upper and lower lips. And she hates it when they do it at dinner or something, you know, out in public.
2: This
3: and whatnot.
2: Is all in her notes.
3: This is all in her notes.
2: So specific.
3: She said, drinks cow's milk in a glass.
2: Oh.
3: You have to either drink it straight from the carton or don't drink it because you're older than 6.
2: I thought you were going to say you have to drink it straight from the udder.
3: No.
2: Now that would that be ick?
3: No, that's weird, Chris. She wrote, running with a backpack on is apparently a huge ick for her.
2: Yeah, it's not a good look. Like some loser who's like going to miss the bus running along with their backpack on and their work clothes. Yeah.
3: My husband, Ryan, wears a backpack and I call him Dora the Explorer because it does. It looks really weird and small on their big, like, burly backs, in my case anyway. She wrote, has only one pillow on the bed. Refer back to only child. Ick.
2: Right.
3: I mean, the list goes on. There are so many here.
2: That's probably enough from her.
3: Yeah, tie-dye. Anything tie-dye? Ick.
2: Oh, well, no, anything tie-dye, the person is going to not necessarily smell good. Tie-dye and personal hygiene.
3: You think if anyone's wearing tie-dye, they probably,
2: they're
3: don't
2: one of those
3: wear deodorant
2: people
3: either.
2: That goes, I only eat vegetables so I can't get BO.
3: Yeah.
2: You go, you can.
3: Have you got any icks? Like, does anything give you the ick?
2: Greasy hair.
3: Women?
2: On a woman. If I look at, like, if it's like greasy hair, I go, well, if that's the hair on
3: your
2: head.
3: Like your maintenance.
2: And yeah. I don't know.
3: The hair on your...
2: And I just think women who have horses are a red flag. They own a horse. I don't know why.
3: That is so random.
2: Okay, there's got to be people, weirdos, like Amy's friend out there who have a list of icks or even just one. Just give us your weirdly specific ick that you have for the opposite sex. Hey, on Sarah's here. Sarah, have you got an ick like Amy's friend?
1: I cannot stand any man with the letter J. I don't care if they're the man of my dreams. I just can't do it.
3: Also, if you met a guy and his name's Jason and he is Prince Charming, you are just like, no deal, because you got a J in your name.
1: Absolutely not.
3: Where did this it come from?
1: There's just, I feel like too every many. Man with the letter J,
3: you've
1: just,
3: been,
1: they
3: you've
1: always
3: been
1: end up being terrible.
2: Really? So you could be out and you could meet Ryan Gosling.
3: No, it's and, Gosling, and you just, idiot.
2: No, but if you met Ryan Gosling and he looked like Gosling, no good because of the J.
1: No, it's even just pronouncing it. If it sounds like a J, I just can't do it.
2: Even if it's close.
3: The pronunciation of the letter J is an ick for Sarah.
2: Give us a call. What's your weirdly specific ick when it comes to the opposite sex? Chris Page and Amy Gerard. 780 FM.

0: This is Chris Page and Amy Gerard filling in for Kyle and Jackie O right now. It all comes down to this. Watch Melbourne Storm and the Brisbane Broncos face off in the NRL Grand Final Sunday from 6:30 PM Australian Eastern Daylight Time, live and free on Nine and Nine Now. Your friend has a really good idea of the man she doesn't need on.
1: Yeah, she's got a real. I'd love to see who she ends up with, if she ends up with anyone.
0: Mr. Perfect. So he doesn't drink cow's milk out of a glass. He's Mm-mm. not an only child. He doesn't have hay fever.
1: Allergic to pollen.
0: What else has she got?
1: So
0: is one
1: savage.
0: You missed out?
1: Yeah, sure. I mean, there's
0: we're
1: about
0: on live radio.
1: 50.
0: There's no rush.
1: No, sorry. She doesn't like it when men get blonde tips in their hair. So you know how sometimes, you know, like M&M, the craze, or like streaks or foils in their hair?
0: I had that when I was
1: not appropriate.
0: At schoolies. And yeah, it looked cool on me, but
1: my husband
0: it.
1: Had that as well at some point.
0: Yeah.
1: And apparently men who eat soft serve and go from the top of the soft serve, like it,
0: How you meant to do it?
1: No, I mean,
0: coming from the side.
1: I don't know.
0: Yeah.
1: Yeah, I'm not
0: work
1: sure.
0: Work the cone as
1: maybe,
0: well.
1: maybe she doesn't like. I was like, how else is he meant to eat it? Would you rather him take little licks like a pussycat?
0: What's your weirdly specific ick when it comes to the opposite sex?
1: Yes.
0: Sydney is on the line. Hi, Sydney.
1: Hi, Sydney.
2: Hi.
1: Hi, guys.
0: What's your ick?
2: So if we're playing beer pong and he like has to run after the ball and he like keeps like not grabbing it and has to keep running for it. Disgusting.
0: So like uncoordinated.
1: But that's so specific.
2: Yeah, like, can't pick it up.
1: Well, as in like, so he's just running to fetch the ball because it's obviously bounced off the table, and him running to get the ball is what gives you the ick, or the fact that he's just really lousy at beer pong?
2: Probably both.
1: Oh, it's not beer pong, it's ping pong.
2: No. Beer pong. Oh, ping pong.
1: Yeah.
2: I guess it both applies.
1: That is such has a boyfriend of yours done this? Has he been really bad at beer pong before?
2: No, he didn't make it to become my boyfriend because of that.
1: He got dismissed.
0: There's something with the weird little run. And now one ick that was on Amy's friends list was running with a backpack.
1: Yes,
0: on.
1: Or running to the bus.
0: Yeah, how do you go with the backpack 100%. Running, Sydney? Same?
2: Yeah, no, that's not great either. At that point, you just miss the bus. Like, don't run.
1: Just let the bus go.
0: Yeah, be late to work, but have your dignity, for Christ's sake.
1: Absolutely.
0: I want to hear from a bloke.
1: Yes.
0: Jeremy, what's your ick for the ladies,
1: Hey, Jeremy.
3: G'day, gang. How are you?
1: Great. Good. How are you?
3: Really well, thank you.
0: Now, sorry, I was assuming you are heterosexual. Is it? What's your ick for the ladies, Jeremy?
3: I did have an ex that was a scruncher rather than a folder when she went for number twos.
1: Oh, is that a real deal breaker for you? Like, if you met somebody else and you, I mean, hang on.
0: No. If you, it's a deal breaker because if you've never. Just do it once. If you're a folder, like
1: a folder.
0: Decent human being, but just scrunch once and see what happens.
1: Okay.
0: And then you go, right, that person does that every time. It's gross.
1: Is it?
0: Yeah.
1: I'm going to scrunch tonight.
0: Yeah. And
1: actually,
0: you'll go,
1: I'm more of a morning.
0: Yeah. Okay.
1: Morning
0: tomorrow morning.
1: User. Yep.
0: Thanks for letting us know. How do you know she was a scruncher? I'm hoping she told you.
1: Is it a question you ask up front?
0: Do you have cameras in the toilet?
3: I was always perplexed as to why she spent so long in the bathroom, and she was always ferociously washing her hands after the process.
1: Because she was a scruncher. It makes sense.
0: Alexia, what's your ick when it comes to the opposite sex?
4: To be honest, I think long toenails and...
1: Oh, yuck.
4: And, like, horse riding, when a man horse rides, I just find it weird how they go up and down. It's just unsettling.
0: Yeah, it's difficult to do that and look cool.
1: Men with long toenails and fingernails is disgusting.
4: Yeah.
1: But look, have you watched the show Yellowstone? Because those men on horses are mighty fine. But I am with you, like a little, like, tiny, skinny man jumping up and down on a horse.
0: On his pony.
1: On his pony.
4: Yeah. I find it just like, weird.
1: Stop humping that poor horse.
0: Are you with Amy, though?
4: Exactly.
0: Like, if it's a proper cowboy, like if it's young Clint Eastwood or something with a cigar, you know, like, is that all right?
4: Yeah.
1: Yeah, like a big...
4: That's different. If it's, like, their whole career, then that's, like, different because, like, they're devoted. But, like, if you're just, like, a random high school teenager that's going on a, like, horse.
1: Yeah.
4: So, like, for fun. I find that so weird.
1: I'm with you, Alexia.
0: Thank you, Alexia. Ben, Well, we got another bloke. Look out, Ben.
1: Hey, Ben.
0: What's your ick?
5: Hey, guys. Yeah, my ick is ick lists. If you have an ick list, I'm definitely not dating you. If you have a red flag list, done.
1: Can't hook you up with my mate then. You would be sorely disappointed.
0: Yeah. Ben, you've dodged a bullet. Don't worry about it. Thanks for the calls, Chris Page and Amy Gerard.
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1: Why am I here, Bronwyn?
8: Because of
1: what? You won $5,000! Can you believe it?
8: What does it mean to you to win $5,000? I think that hug said it all, but it's huge for me. I need a holiday.
1: Why do you need a holiday?
8: Because life's tough.
1: Is that why you entered?
8: Yep.
1: Where are we going?
8: I agree. Life's really tough. I don't know yet. I might just stay home and have a week off.
1: Oh, that's fine. Bronwyn, have a week off, everybody. Hey! 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
8: You and Mick and Jono keep me entertained.
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1: Oh, yeah. 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

0: This is Chris Page and Amy Gerard filling in for Kyle and Jackie O right now. Can I talk to you about movie ratings for a second? And this is, it's gotten me into, well, not trouble, but I got slagged off by people because I've let my 8-year-old son Henry and then I guess my 6-year-old Oscar as well watch a couple of M-rated movies.
1: Okay.
0: And obviously, I'm not a negligent dad. I knew what the movies were. Like, it was Happy Gilmore. They watched Happy Gilmore 1, right?
1: Well, I let my kids watch Billy Madison.
0: Exactly. So, and that's M as well. So that's, but you know, right? You go, there's nothing in there that's going to disturb them or, I mean, there's a few rude words. And
1: but I think there's some adult themes in Billy Madison that would have gone straight over my kids' head.
0: Exactly. That goes over their head. My problem with the movie ratings is M, okay, it's recommended for mature audiences 15 years and over.
1: Or isn't that M 15 plus? That's MA.
0: MA is like hardcore M. That's you really do need to be 15. Yeah. And that's fair enough. I'm MA and R, I'm cool with. They're the
1: top
0: two.
1: You draw the line at letting your 6-year-old watch an R.
0: Yeah, exactly. MA and R are like off, right? They're hardcore. But then with the kids, there's certain movies they want to see. Like I took Henry to go and see F1 with Brad Pitt.
1: Yeah.
0: Went and saw that at IMAX. It's M, recommended for people over 15, because literally they say the F word like once in the middle of the movie.
1: Okay.
0: And then there's no other, there's nothing else wrong with it at all.
1: Did you get some funny looks?
0: No, but I posted something on socials with them watching something and got people saying, oh, your kids, you're meant to be 15 to watch that.
1: Wait, people are still commenting on the way other people parent?
0: Yeah. People on the internet, Amy, they do.
1: I know, that was a joke.
0: But I reckon we need a new system with the ratings, because that's not, the point is, Happy Gilmore is rated M. It's the same rating as like Terminator 2. Judgment Day is rated M.
1: I love Terminator.
0: I love it too, but am I letting my 6-year-old watch it?
1: No.
0: No.
1: I would, but I think maybe that's because there's scary themes in Terminator.
0: Yeah.
1: When I was watching Happy Gilmore with my kids, I was like, oh, I think when the chick was in her, you know, white lingerie carrying the beers, like, go to your happy place. I was like, oh, okay. And then when he was like beating the old man.
0: Yeah, Bob Barker. Sure.
1: Yeah. So I was a bit like, oh, maybe this is a bit old for my 6-year-old Kobe. But Billy Madison is M.
0: Yeah. Yeah, exactly. Look, I get that some parental discretion is advised there. Hence, also the rating below that is PG, which is parental guidance.
1: Yeah, so it's like, it's kind of like choose your own adventure as a parent.
0: But PGs are soft. Like PGs, you don't even.
1: G's are boring.
0: G's are boring. They got nothing.
1: Well, they're usually cartoons, right?
0: Yeah. So Toy Story and stuff is G. Your PG is more like Night at the Museum and those sort of things, with some mild violence or a few scares.
1: Or more like the what are those things called? Dinosaurs.
0: Yeah, all that sort of stuff. But that's the thing, Jurassic Park.
1: Jurassic Park rated?
0: The new ones are M, the old one was PG. And again, it's like,
1: Jurassic Park was terrifying.
0: Yes.
1: My husband, Ryan, talks about Jurassic Park being the scariest movie he watched as a kid. He like ran out of the movie cinema when he was 12 or something.
0: Oh, yeah, I had nightmares from it.
1: From Jurassic Park.
0: For sure. I'm just saying it's okay if I've seen the movies, that's fine. But if you're going, he wants to see some film and I haven't seen it, you shouldn't have Happy Gilmore being the same rating as Terminator 2.
1: True.
0: Or like The Sixth Sense with like Bruce Willis, I See Dead People.
1: That's terrifying.
0: Terrifying movie. That's like that's the same rating as Happy Gilmore.
1: Is that M only?
0: Yeah.
1: No way.
0: So
1: even
0: you know,
1: I remember watching that as an adult and being creeped out.
0: Exactly.
1: Yeah, so there needs to be some.
0: I'm just saying
1: redoing of the ratings.
0: Yeah, if Adam Sandler's in it, thumbs up. Go for it.
1: Everything
0: that's
1: can
0: my
1: be
0: point,
1: PG
0: in a roundaway kind of way.
1: Yeah, yeah. Cute.
0: Chris Page and Amy Gerard filling in for Will and Woody and Kyle and Jackie O for the drive home.
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0: sleep tonight, I still feel alive. 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
1: We're not saying you should judge, but Jonty and Tom probably will. 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
1: This is Chris Page and Amy Gerard filling in for Kyle and Jackie O for The Drive Home. They're back on Monday. Almost time for us to go, but...
2: It's our last segment.
1: I know.
2: That's it.
1: Better make it good. What have we got? Oh, dear.
2: Oh, dear.
1: No, we're going to end on a real low.
2: No, we're not. A bit of nostalgia.
1: Yeah, I want to bring back some of the things that we had as kids, because the reason is I've been drinking lately Pasito, also known as Passiona.
2: Yeah, so I know it as Passiona. I don't know that other one.
1: Yeah, well, I mean, it's still around. Pitbull. Yeah, it's still in the supermarket. It's the bright orange, passion fruit flavoured
2: bright orange
1: drink.
2: Or like a yellow colour?
1: Yeah, sort of a yellowy orange, but it looks like if you're really dehydrated when you take a lick. It's that colour.
2: You haven't had a water in a while.
1: Yeah, exactly. Passiona or Pasito. It's a great, it feels very 80s.
2: Yeah, it reminds you of your childhood.
1: Can I tell you, when I was drinking.
2: Yeah.
1: It's actually, I'll give you the tip, if you buy like really cheap, nasty vodka, the Pasito does a really good job of sort of masking it.
2: Yeah, okay.
1: So if you want to just, you know, get hammered, don't.
2: I was going to say, when I think of like back in the 90s, being a kid, for me, we used to make creaming soda spiders.
1: Yes.
2: Now, I know that creaming soda is around, but no one ever buys it. Like, I don't know, maybe it's absolutely riddled with sugar, which I'm assuming it is.
1: But all of them are.
2: But when I think of my childhood, that was a special treat for us.
1: Was it Kirk's?
2: Kirk's yes.
1: Red creaming soda. Kirk's do a good soft drink.
2: Oh, they do the best creaming soda and the big, I mean, we definitely weren't getting Blue Ribbon. What was the cheap vanilla ice cream?
1: Buller? Peters?
2: Peters,
1: Streets,
2: I think Peters.
1: There was all of them.
2: The big tub of it.
1: Yeah.
2: There's so many good things that they just don't have anymore. Like, do you remember toffee apples?
1: Yeah.
2: They used to sell them in Woolies and now they're gone.
1: Yeah, because remember the apple is always, it's always a gross old, but no one eats the apple.
2: No one eats the apple. We're just sucking on all of the toffee around it, which is, again, just sugar.
1: Yeah, but the apple was just a mold for the toffee.
2: Yeah.
1: Like you just threw the apple out.
2: As soon as you'd get to the apple, it was just disgusting and cotton wool-like.
1: Yeah.
2: What about Dunkaroos? Do you remember them?
1: No.
2: You don't remember Dunkaroos?
1: What's a Dunkaroo?
2: Like a little biscuit in the shape of a kangaroo and you dunk it in this fake chocolatey serum stuff.
1: No.
2: Serum. Like, I don't know. I used to take them to school.
1: Is it like a Le Snack?
2: Kind of like a Le Snack, so but with Le a biscuit and chocolate.
1: Yeah, but Le Snacks with that like cheesy.
2: Fake cheese.
1: Fake cheese.
2: Yeah, it was
1: dip.
2: Like plastic cheese.
1: Oh, yummy. Did you have space food sticks?
2: Yeah.
1: At the canteen?
2: At the canteen. And Ovaltinis?
1: Ovaltinis.
2: How good were they? They're malt things.
1: You know, one thing about being on right around Australia, I just said a canteen. I know there'll be people in some places going, no, it's a tuck shop.
2: Oh, okay.
1: I don't know where it is, but some people are going, what's a canteen?
2: Tuck shop.
1: Tuck shop.
2: That's what we call, we used to say, you've got tuck shop arms.
1: Tuck shop arms.
2: My mum always used to say, oh, the tuck shop arms are out. And I was like, whoa.
1: I know, and that's
2: insulting.
1: So you're saying how?
2: Quite
1: because
2: insulting.
1: The old lady that works at the tuck shop
2: has flabby arms,
1: loose skin hanging off
2: how
1: her
2: insulting.
1: Arms.
2: How insulting!
1: I reckon that's probably cancelled, that expression.
2: Oh, to be honest, it probably is. I might now get cancelled.
1: Well, speaking of cancelled, there's a few good ones. Redskins.
2: No, you they're gone.
1: Do they have a version of Redskin that's called something else that's not offensive to Native Americans?
2: I
1: don't know what they.
2: If I think they still exist. I don't know what they're called now.
1: Gollywogs.
2: No,
1: they're just gone.
2: You're going to get cancelled if you keep.
1: No matter what you call a gollywog, they just look offensive.
2: Yeah, well, just maybe stop bringing up all these words
1: and fads.
2: Fads is okay.
1: Well, fags, and then they changed
2: to
1: fads, weren't they?
2: No, they did. No, they did not.
1: Oh no, sorry.
2: They've
1: people
2: always
1: called
2: been fads.
1: Okay, they were fads, but people would like pretend they're smoking a fag, a cigarette.
2: I used to tuck one behind my ear when I was like eight, and then I'd pull it out and smoke it, but eat it.
1: Yeah.
2: Yeah. Thinking
1: smoking.
2: I was real cool. Oh,
1: smoking is cool.
2: No, it's not. It's disgusting.
1: It's better than vaping.
2: Well, neither of them are good.
1: Look, I'm not encouraging people to do either. I'm saying if you had to do one.
2: There you go.
1: Smoke.
2: I think we've got to get out of here.
1: Yeah, that was the last.
2: The highlight for me today has been giving away $1,000.
1: I know.
2: I'm so glad. At the end of the week as well, I was thinking that no one was going to get it, but I'm glad Erin did.
1: Well, we did that. Will and Woody have more cash to give away back Monday. That's Australia's easiest quiz. The boys back with all their usual stuff and it's just normal programming again.
2: Yeah, but I hope you've enjoyed Chris and I keeping you company.
1: Mm,
2: I've had a good time.
1: We tried.
2: We
1: We did our
2: we did
1: best.
2: Try.
1: Have a great weekend, everyone.
2: Yes.
1: And we'll catch you on the weekend sometime soon.
2: Yeah, we'll catch you Saturday morning.
1: Bye.
2: See ya. 7HO FM. 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
2: 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Can you believe it?
4: What does it mean to you to win $5,000? 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
4: Where are we going?
2: I agree. Life's really tough.
3: I don't know yet. I might just stay home and have a week off.
4: Oh, that's fine. Bronwyn, have a week off, everybody. Hey! 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

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Sounds old. Let's play some new music instead. New music. The Script, Man in the Arena. Yeah,

0: The office is 12 degrees. You're wearing a puffer jacket at your desk. And Brian's refusing to change the thermostat because he claims it's the perfect temp. But today, you don't care because you control the radio. 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
3: 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Yeah, nah. 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
3: not
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2: Hurrah!
0: Still going strong in 26. The 7HOFM Secret Sound. With Sarah, Mick and Jono before 7, Beau after 11, and in pickup after 3. 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
7: Okay, over the next few days, partly cloudy and showers easing for today. Tomorrow, 12 degrees and cloudy and much the same for Thursday. Partly cloudy, 12 degrees and the coolest overnight of the week, going to get down to 3 degrees.
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2: 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Life's really tough.
3: 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I might just stay home and have a week off.
4: Oh, that's fine. Can Bronwyn have a week off, everybody? Hey! 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
1: 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Sounds old. 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Justin Bieber,

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1: Thanks to the Heat Pump Shop, where the weather is always tickety-boo.
8: Okay, over the next few days, partly cloudy and showers easing for today. Tomorrow, 12 degrees and cloudy, and much the same for Thursday. Partly cloudy, 12 degrees, and the coolest overnight of the week, going to get down to 3 degrees.

0: Hey, it's Will and Woody. You're either up early or up late. And welcome to the show. I mean, this is probably the best of the worst bits from the week. I keep saying that. It's not the best of the worst. It's the best of the best. I mean, we consider this stuff to be good, surely.
1: It's just incredible. It's absolutely incredible.
0: I don't think
1: stuff.
0: It's incredible.
1: No, it's amazing.
0: No, I wouldn't have thought it's incredible, but this is
1: the best stuff you will have ever heard.
0: I think this is the best cut of Will and Woody that you're going to hear.
1: Nah, it's better than that. Raise the bar. So I would say power nap now. Pull over, power nap.
0: Why nap?
1: Just a quick power nap because you want to be up and about for when our best bits start.
0: They're starting now.
1: Well, you got a song. You got a 3-minute power nap and then game on, baby.
0: All right. Well, yeah.
1: Will and Woody.
2: This

0: sleep? It's Will and Woody keeping you up.
1: Will is away. He's sick. So Lizzie Hu is in the studio with me. And Lizzie, I want to talk about Rod Stewart and his lies.
2: Yeah. What is happening?
1: It's dirty.
2: He looked like an honest man to me.
1: I agree. I trust him. I trust him to be my accountant.
2: Trust any rock star. They're the most honest people.
1: Is that right? Well, Rod has proven that he is incredibly untrustworthy.
2: What's happened?
1: He's still doing his thing at 81, which is pretty bloody impressive.
2: That is impressive.
1: But he, in one concert, he was struggling so much at the age of 81 that he got an oxygen tank brought to him on stage just so he could get some pure oxygen.
2: Some O's.
1: Some O's. Some sweet O's. What a rock star, punching those sweet O's. Yeah.
2: Guys, I need some O's. I need some O's up here.
1: So he gets his sweet O's up there on stage. And then the following day, he says that he has a respiratory infection and he's going to have to cancel some shows.
2: Oh, no.
1: So this is all above board. It's like, okay, makes sense. He was on stage getting sweet O's.
2: Okay.
1: It probably makes sense that he's sick.
2: Yeah.
1: Unfortunately, he was then cited catching a private jet to go and see the World Cup with his two kids.
2: Whoa.
1: So just reading between the lines here, Lizzie Hu, I just feel like this whole oxygen tank thing was BS.
2: It's a big setup.
1: It's a big setup. It's very orchestrated. Yeah, a lot of effort, right? To like go like, I know, I'm going to bring the oxygen tank out. I'll, you know, make it seem like I'm really ill.
2: Exactly.
1: Cancel the shows just so I can go to the soccer with my boys.
2: Mm.
1: And it's just a classic example, Lizzie, of lying about the reason to take a day off work.
2: Yeah, we've all been there, haven't we?
1: Even though he's a rock star, he has the same struggles.
2: Yeah.
1: You know what I mean? You can't be honest. You can't be honest about why you need a day off. You need to lie.
2: I would love
1: to hear more stories on 13 1065. What lie did you tell to get a day off work? And then did you get caught?
2: Yeah.
1: Did you?
2: Also the setup too. Like how much work did you have to put into that lie?
1: Yeah.
2: Because sometimes it's just a call on the day.
1: Definitely. We always joke in this team that if on Friday someone talks about having a bit of a tickle,
2: it just stinks
1: of you planning on taking Monday off.
2: Exactly.
1: Because if you get the tickle going on the Friday, then all of a sudden people aren't as sus. Did you have a job?
2: Yeah, I had an office job for years before I did stand-up. And I would lie all the time. I don't think I ever took a proper sick day.
1: Yeah, right, okay. Always lies.
2: Always lies. Because I wanted to be paid for being sick. That was my...
1: I mean, that's the dream.
2: That's the theory.
1: That is the dream.
2: Yeah, even though I had sick days, you know. But I would just text in to my bosses, all male bosses, just be like, oh, sorry, guys, UTI.
1: Bang.
2: No questions asked. Yeah. No question. They're not asking any of those questions.
1: In a given year, how many times were you saying you had a UTI?
2: They were getting really bad at one point.
1: I love the idea of the bosses just talking in meeting rooms going, we're starting to get worried about Lizzie.
2: Yeah, they're really hard to, though, they are really hard to get rid of once you have one, but if it's a fake one, also still very hard to get rid of.
1: Of course. Sometimes you need the week.
2: Exactly.
1: Will and I got caught once. So this is a shocker.
2: At this station?
1: This is a previous employer.
2: Okay.
1: We were having a bit of a session on a Friday night and we had a work event on the Saturday.
2: Okay.
1: So unfortunately, one thing led to another and we had a pretty big night.
2: Right.
1: And then so Will and I at some stage the following morning were like, we're probably going to need to call in sick for tomorrow because there's no way we can show up in this state.
2: Yeah.
1: So we both wrote a text message to our boss effectively saying food poisoning, like we've both come down with this sickness, don't know what it was, bad prawn, a classic, shocking prawn. And, you know, we both shared the same dish, so we've both come down with it. And then, unfortunately, on Facebook, there was a photo posted of the two of us with a group of our friends holding Bloody Marys.
2: Oh, the morning up.
1: And I'm pretty sure the caption was "Day two is always better than day one." I was like, yeah. There's going to be a tough explanation on Monday morning.
2: That's hard.
1: So 13 1065 is the number. Have you lied about why you had a day off? And did you get caught? You can text us as well. 0429 13 1065.
2: Yeah, I want to hear about the setup.
1: Yeah, setup would be good. Mm. You remain anonymous as well. Maybe you're currently having the day off and you've lied about it.
3: It's Will and Woody.
4: 7HOFM.

0: up early. It's Will and Woody keeping you up.
1: Will, unfortunately, is a little bit sick. So Lizzie Hu is here in the studio with me. And I mean, based on the topic we're talking about here, Lizzie, maybe Will's lying.
2: Oh.
1: I mean,
2: imagine.
1: Really.
2: I mean, really. He's at the coast right now. Maybe.
1: Yeah, he is. Anyway, 131065 is the number. We are asking you guys if you've lied about why you've had a day off work. And I think double points if you got caught, because I just think the story's better. And as well, we like hearing about the effort that's been made beforehand to really sell the lie. We've got Katie here on 131065. Katie, you lied about having a day off.
3: Yeah, I did.
1: What happened, Katie?
2: Tell us.
3: So I was getting married and I wanted to have a nice long honeymoon, 10 days, and they wouldn't allow me any time off work. What? So I changed the date of my wedding to be in the school holidays. I'm a teacher. And it didn't allow me enough time, so I just thought I'll have 2 sick days. So I spoke to my boss and everyone was going to cover me. It was all good, no worries.
1: Yeah.
3: And I called in or I messaged from Thailand to say, hey, we won't be in because my husband's really sick.
2: Yeah.
3: And when I returned to work on Thursday, they called me into the office and someone had dobbed on me.
1: No way!
3: Yeah.
2: A colleague or like a parent?
3: To this day, I never know. We've been married 16 years now. And so Thursday afternoon, they said, can you hand your laptop in? See you later.
1: What?
3: And I got fired.
1: You got sacked?
2: You got sacked?
3: I got sacked.
2: Katie?
3: Yeah. Oh. And the clincher was that my husband was actually really sick. He actually didn't leave the hotel room for those last 2 days.
1: I mean, you were still in Thailand, to be fair.
3: True. It was just the fact that I'd kind of pre-planned it and they got me on the fact that I was deceitful.
1: God.
2: And this is 16 years ago, so this wasn't, like, Facebook wasn't to blame or social media wasn't to blame, right?
3: No.
2: This would be someone on the inside.
3: Someone threw me under the bus and then, like, no one was allowed to talk to me and I had meetings and stuff and they just went nuts. And then forevermore, I was used an example that you're not to take time off to get married, otherwise you'll lose your job.
2: My gosh. That is brutal.
1: Bloody hell. And I thought we were tight here. It's truth almighty. let's go to Tara now on 131065. Tara, you told a lie to get a day off work.
4: Yes, I was severely hungover.
1: Mm.
4: I'd run out of excuses of me being sick. I don't have any children, so I told them that my dog was sick.
1: Yeah, perfect. Perfect. Yep, great.
4: And I was so scared about being caught, I made a fake Facebook page dedicated to my sick dog.
1: And did that sell it? Did it work?
4: It worked, yes. Everyone felt really bad.
1: So, to make a Facebook page about a sick dog, it must have been like a significant sickness that you were making a page about. What was the sickness you went for?
4: I told them that he ate something bad and then we immediately had to go to the vet and then they gave an injection to throw up and then he was just tired and sore all day.
1: Yeah.
4: He just went on and on. And I only added people that I work with to the Facebook page.
1: Perfect.
2: My gosh.
1: Genius.
2: So what were you actually doing that you wanted the day off?
4: I was just very, very hungover.
2: Okay, yeah.
4: And I literally couldn't function. I was like, I can't go in, but I can't tell them I'm sick. Everyone knew that I went out the night before. Yeah, and everyone else always says their kids are sick, so I was like, okay, my dog's sick.
1: Yeah. I mean, when our kids are sick, though, we don't make a Facebook page about our kids being sick. Let's go to Jason here on 131065. Jason, you also lied about having a day off. What was your lie?
5: I did. So me and my best mate at the time, this was like 30 years ago, his girlfriend's parents had a holiday house away and we'd gone up there for the weekend.
1: Beautiful.
5: Didn't really want to come back home and we worked together, the mate and I. And we told my parents that my car had broken down, rang the boss and told him that the car had broken down.
1: Right.
5: Obviously, 30 years ago, couldn't get parts or anything like that. We had to wait for them all to be shipped in so we could get the car fixed.
1: Yeah, great.
5: But there was actually nothing wrong with the car. We spent a full extra week up at the holiday house. My parents even sent me money to get the car repaired.
2: They sent you money.
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3: Season 3 of the HBO original series House of the Dragon is now streaming only on HBO Max.
4: Oh, yeah. Oh, yeah, it is
5: I
4: Will and Woody.
5: That theme music that you've got. I got really, like, rock and roll there.
4: Yeah, you did. Mm. You got a real angry look
5: on
4: your face.
5: Yeah, I wanted to do some headbanging.
4: The person who owns that face, by the way, is Lizzie Hu. Will is off sick today. And we think watching episode 1 of season 3 of The House of the Dragon, which is now streaming. That's the HBO original series House of the Dragon. It is now streaming, as I said, only on HBO Max. It's a great show.
5: Yeah.
4: And a big part of the show, Lizzie, is dragons.
5: Yeah. Oh.
4: Dragons.
5: Really? House of Dragons. Whoa.
4: I know, a bit of a spoiler.
5: Whoa.
4: Little bit of a spoiler. But they're big on the dragons in the House of the Dragon.
5: Got it.
4: And dragons breathe fire.
5: Yes.
4: So right now, to celebrate the fact that House of the Dragon is now streaming, we are offering the opportunity for you guys to win $10,000.
5: Okay.
4: All you have to do is offer us something that's sentimental to you, and then we will, if we choose you, we will then put that item into a fire.
5: A real fire.
4: They're genuine. Genuine if we had to get permits for it. We've got like a pyrotechnics company.
5: What?
4: That is coming out to observe the fire. And we want to make a massive fire.
5: This is awesome.
4: As well, there's talk about me getting on a flamethrower.
5: What? How?
4: We're talking about it. There's discussions.
6: Who's they?
4: The company and me. Anyway, so if you want that to be you, 131065 is the number. Just offer us something that is sentimental to you. It doesn't necessarily have to be high monetary value, by the way.
5: Yeah.
4: It just has to mean a lot to you.
5: And we are going to burn it.
4: Bloody oath.
5: Wow.
4: You seem way too excited about that. Do you have a fire thing?
5: Oh, I think sometimes, yeah. I love watching fire.
4: Yeah, me too.
5: There's something about that. Like, you know, you sit by a fire and just watch it. I love that.
4: I lit a bonfire in my room as a kid.
5: Oh, I didn't go that far.
4: Okay. Yeah. I thought we could bond there. but you've jumped off. What would you, I should say, by the way, currently in the lead is Julianne. So she currently has the $10,000.
5: Okay.
4: Because she has offered up love letters that she sent to someone at World War II. Her auntie's love letters.
5: Oh my God.
4: To someone at World
5: War
4: II.
5: That is sentimental.
4: That's super sentimental. What would you offer up, Lizzie, to win $10,000?
5: I would offer up my favourite jumper. This isn't going in the fire, is it?
4: Is that your favourite jumper that you currently
5: My favourite jumper is like, it's got it's really holy, and like, I reckon I've had it for about 20 years.
4: Okay, there we go.
5: It's moulded to my body. It's already got holes in it. And I reckon I've had two boyfriends in this jumper's lifetime that have wanted to throw it out and have bought me other jumpers so that I wouldn't wear this jumper, but I keep returning to the jumper. I love it so much. I'll put it in the fire bin.
4: Okay. That's your offer?
5: Yep.
4: If I'm being honest, I think Julianne still takes the cake. But
5: what, love letters from the walk versus the jumper? Are you kidding me?
4: 131065 is the number. Offer us something. Yes. Knock Julianne off the perch.
5: Jumper off the perch.
4: It's Will and Woody driving you home with Lizzie Hoot.
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3: Yes, it's Will and Woody driving you home. Will is away sick, so Lizzie Hu is in the studio with me. Lizzie, we are definitely going to be heading home tonight and watching episode 1 of season 3 of House of the Dragon.
4: I'm pumped up.
3: Hell yeah, we're pumped up. And we're so pumped that we want to throw your stuff in a fire right now, Australia. All you have to do is offer us up something that's sentimental to you. And if we decide that yours is the most sentimental item, we will choose you. You will win $10,000. We'll throw your item in the fire.
4: Lizzie, today. That's happening today.
3: Not today. I actually don't know when that's happening. Guys, when's that? When are we doing the fire?
5: Thursday.
4: Okay,
3: right.
4: Thursday.
3: Right, Thursday's fire day. That's when it's happening. Flaming Thursday. I'll work on that. Flame on Thursday. I'm not going to get it. Hot Thursday. Nah, hot it's Thursday. Not working for me. Anyway, let's go to Jamie here on 131065. Jamie, currently in the lead, we've got Julianne, who is offering up her auntie's love letters to a soldier in World War II. That's pretty emotive.
4: That's pretty sentimental.
5: Yeah.
3: Bit of a stitch up on the auntie, I reckon.
4: Yeah.
3: In a way. Mm. Jamie, what would you like to offer up? What's sentimental to you?
5: I have my belly casting from my second born child.
3: Oh.
5: Who I did not do very many memorable things for my pregnancy with her, being the second child.
3: Of course, okay. Yeah, that happens. That does happen, Jamie. Mm. Okay, so this is one of the few, memories of the pregnancy, and you are willing to throw that into a fire.
5: Yes.
4: And where is the belly casting now?
3: Mm.
4: Where is it?
5: It is currently in a storage box in my garage.
4: Okay, so it's not on display or anything.
3: Yeah.
5: Okay. No, it's been trying to keep it as safe as possible.
4: Okay.
3: Yeah. Okay.
5: No, it's been trying to keep it as safe as

0: and belly into a fire, that just has all sorts of like stressful. Like that's almost
1: seems it's going to blow up.
0: Well, blow up or also, yeah. Like it looks like a pregnant belly going into a fire.
1: Yeah, that it's not a great visual.
0: That feels wrong.
1: You're right.
0: Let's go to Dean here on 131065. Dino, what's something that's sentimental to you that you want to throw into a fire?
2: I'm going to throw in a wall-hung grandfather clock crafted back in year 8, so it's 31 years old. It hung up on me parents' wall for decades there. Whoa. And obviously we moved to Queensland, so somehow my wife poured her heart and soul out to mum and dad, and she convinced them to bring it to Queensland. So now it hangs up on our wall with the children that always look at it. I don't know how she got it off me mum and dad, because it was a pride and joy, and it was very priceless, sentimental to them, and real meaningful to them as well. So now it hangs up in the kitchen now, and
0: okay.
2: I don't know. Value my life, and the fallout with the parents, wife, and the siblings might be brutal.
1: So this is going to cause a family fallout.
2: I'm in the doghouse for $10,000. I'm trying to get to upgrade the family car, because the three girls we've got are sort of sitting there like a can of sardines at the moment.
0: Right. I get that. Would you give them some cash to kind of like soothe the burn a little bit, Dean?
2: Well, I'm thinking I'm going to, with mum and dad, I reckon if I can take the ashes with me, I might box them up and give them to them for Christmas, I reckon.
0: Like it's rubbing it in their faces a little bit. I reckon. Thank you, Dean. Appreciate it, mate. I do think the thing with the grandfather clock is it's wood, right?
1: Yeah.
0: Great fire.
1: It will add to the fire.
0: That's a great moment. Let's go to Noah here, and then Lizzie, we need to decide what's the most sentimental.
1: Okay.
0: Noah, what do you want to throw in the fire for $10,000, all thanks to The House of the Dragon, which is now streaming on HBO Max?
3: G'day, guys. I have my silver medal that I won overseas in an international archery competition when I was a kid, as well as my jerseys.
1: Whoa. Okay, tell us about this archery.
3: I was the Trans-Tasman International Archery Competition. Wow. I went and shot overseas as part of the Youth Australian Archery Team.
0: Whoa.
3: It's currently hanging up in my parents' house. It is their pride and joy. They've got my jersey, the photos, and the medal.
1: Oh, my gosh.
3: But for an engagement ring for my partner, it is absolutely worth it to be in the doghouse with.
1: Whoa. I tell you what, archery does feel quite House of the Dragon.
0: It does. Especially if, and no, I'm not sure if you've still got the skills. I'm not sure if it's like riding a bike archery, but maybe you could get a flaming arrow. Right? Flaming arrow.
1: No,
0: hang on, hear me out. Like you're on the roof of the station, flaming arrow, shoots the flaming arrow onto his old jersey.
1: Oof.
3: $10,000, I'm sure that could absolutely be done.
1: Yeah, Noah's still got the skills.
0: It sounds like it. Sounds like it.
1: Wow.
0: So, Lizzie, where are you at? I mean, you threw in old jumper of yours.
1: Which is very sentimental. I mean, one woman's sentimental is not another woman's sentimental.
0: But we also have belly casting from Second Child. We've got the grandfather clock. We've got the old archery gear from the Transatlantic Games.
1: Championships. Well, yeah.
0: Where you at, Lizzie?
1: I mean, I'm not sure about belly casting. It feels like it's just in a tub somewhere. It's in storage now.
0: She didn't sell it well. And then you tried to say, like, is there artwork on it? She was just like, nah.
1: Yeah, I don't know about the belly casting.
0: It's just plaster.
1: And Dino, I didn't really know what Dino was on about, to be honest.
0: Dino talked for a long time.
1: I didn't understand about the grandfather clock. At one point, I thought that he'd made it.
0: Yeah, so did I. I thought he said he made it in year 8, but then all of a sudden it was in his family. I was confused with Dean as well.
1: Dean's story. Yeah. Maybe it was sentimental. I was just a bit confused. But I feel like, for me, it's Noah.
0: Hey, Noah.
3: Yeah, hello.
0: You currently have the $10,000, my friend.
3: Thank you very much.
0: You are very welcome. And you get training, mate, because we obviously, we'll need to talk to the pyrotechnics team, but I'm loving the idea, Joe, of Noah shooting a flaming arrow onto his old gear.
4: Absolutely not, Noah.
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9: Okay, over the next few days, partly cloudy and showers easing for today. Tomorrow, 12 degrees and cloudy, and much the same for Thursday. Partly cloudy, 12 degrees, and the coolest overnight of the week, going to get down to 3 degrees.

0: So then, Woody, you're either up early, up late, or maybe you're still out.
1: Bloody oath. Maybe you're heading to kick-ons right now. You're in the cab, you're in a car share, or maybe you've got a Dezo driver, heading towards kick-ons, and you're probably thinking to yourself, ooh, it's a cute boy that I'm interested in, but I just don't know how to talk to that cute boy. Well, listen to us right now because we're going to have some sparkling banter and conversation and just bring it up with those cute boys like you thought of it yourself.
0: Yep.
1: That's our gift to you.
0: Yep. I don't want to be involved in that.
1: Okay. That's just advice from Uncle Woody here.
0: Oh, don't go yourself. Really, really, really, really sick. All right.
2: This is...

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0: It's Will and Woody keeping you up.
1: Lizzie Hu is here in the studio with me. And Lizzie, just before the song there, I was telling you that me and my wife, Mim, are having a role-playing romantic dinner this
2: weekend. Beautiful. Wow.
1: It's pretty exciting.
2: It is exciting.
1: We're pumped. We've had two kids. This is actually the first night. So we're going to have dinner and then we're going to have a night away from the kids.
2: Wow.
1: And this is the first time we've done this since the birth of our latest child, Murphy.
2: Okay. And that was eight months ago.
1: Okay,
2: this is exciting.
1: Super exciting. But we just thought to add a little bit of spark to the whole thing, it'd be kind of cool if we rocked up to the dinner separately and played characters.
2: Okay.
1: Met each other for the first time.
2: I kind of love this. About that.
1: Yeah, I'm pumped.
2: Yeah.
1: So I just thought while I've got you here in the studio, and so many people have reached out to the radio show with suggestions about...
2: Who you're going to play?
1: Actually, I will play some audio here. So it came down to, after seriously like so many suggestions from people, the two most popular choices were vampire.
2: What?
1: Yeah, vampire's pretty rogue. I mean, the main person who was behind vampire was producer Annalise out there because she's just obsessed with.
3: Love vampires, sexy.
2: Really?
1: You're getting almost like quite emotionally attached to it.
3: Because you think about them as Edward Cullen, Damon Salvatore, Stefan Salvatore.
1: Yeah.
2: Really?
1: All the Salvatores. Just say the Salvatore family. Right? Or ice hockey player.
2: Wow.
1: Because of like heated rivalry and then open campus, I think it's called.
2: Off campus. Open campus is the naughty version, I think.
1: Okay, so here's a little bit of audio of us just discussing between those two options.
4: Okay. Vampire. Absolutely. Wow. You could go Twilight, you could be a bit mysterious and just stare at her across the table for a bit, you know?
1: Yeah, okay.
5: If you're going to go with Vampire, and I think that you should, then I would go with Damon from The Vampire Diaries. He is sexy, he has a backstory, and he's romantic. A leather jacket, a black shirt, long black beard.
6: Definitely the hockey player.
1: All right.
6: With regards to going in on skates, you can actually get inline hockey skates.
7: Oh, definitely a hockey player.
1: All right.
7: Walk in with your headgear on and rip it off, and then you could have a wig or something and just put your hair in the air and wear one of those fake chests. Things to make you look like you've got abs.
8: Whoa. God, Kelly, sounds like you need to have a cold bath as well.
1: Okay. So those are the ones in the lead. On Friday, we were erring towards vampire.
2: Oh.
1: And that was based on like a social media poll as well. People love the vampires.
2: Yeah, that's a thing. I think definitely a millennial thing for sure.
1: Yeah.
2: I can't know. When you were saying, when I was hearing the vampire chat before, I wanted to vomit. Like I was viscerally like, ugh, no, disgusting.
1: And that will ruin the dinner with
2: me. Yeah, you don't
1: want
2: to rock up to dinner with a cape on. Yeah. That's ridiculous.
1: So I said the same thing to Annalise. I don't think like the modern day vampires wear capes.
2: Oh.
1: I think they just wear. I think they kind of just wear normal civilian stuff. Clothes,
2: and they've got a weird tooth or something.
1: They've got like sharp teeth, and also they really want to suck your blood.
2: Okay,
1: and I think that's sexy.
2: No, it's not. I went to a hen's party with a vampire stripper, and no, thank you.
1: Sorry, more questions there. Vampire stripper. Yeah. So he came as a vampire.
2: Yeah, it was around that time. It was around 10, 12 years ago, I reckon. Uh-huh. And they rocked up in a Hyundai Getz.
1: Classic vampire car.
2: Cramped in the Hyundai Getz. Two-door Hyundai Getz.
1: Yeah.
2: They rocked. And they came out, and he had a cape on, and it wasn't good. That put me off the vampires.
1: Okay. Yeah. I think this is important to hear. Mm-hmm. This is really important intel. So, Lizzie, I said to you before the song, I want you to come up with who you think for you, and I know it's not us having the dinner, but I'm just interested to hear your perspective. Who for you is the sexiest character I could rock up to the dinner as?
2: Well, I have written down here off campus.
1: Oh, wow!
2: So that's only because I've recently watched it. I think that's like front of mind for me.
1: Okay.
2: So the ice hockey player, but you know, ice hockey player not in uniform. I think like he's like casual. Okay. He's going out. He's got his hoodie on.
1: Okay, hoodie.
2: Like a college hoodie.
1: Okay. So is there
2: college hoodie?
1: Is there a college in mind?
2: I don't know. Like Melbourne Uni.
1: So the most desirable character that could rock up for a dinner for you is someone in a Melbourne Uni hoodie.
2: Look, I've been single for a while. Any character rocking up, anyone that confirms a date and goes through with it is good enough for me. The bar is low. It is so low. You know one of the other things I've put down on my list?
1: Yeah, yeah, please tell me.
2: Someone that says, hey, I got your favourite muffin.
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0: sleep. It's Will and Woody keeping you up.
1: Will is away today, sick, so Lizzie Hu is in the studio with me. And Lizzie, before we get to you shaming your brother, I want to open up the phone lines here on 13 1065. Just want to give anyone listening now the opportunity to shame a sibling.
2: Yeah.
1: Anything your sibling has done embarrassing, call us and let Australia know about it. And you're about to be inspired by a truly amazing story about your brother, Lizzie. So this is something I've wanted to talk to you more about for a long time. I thought about it for so many days later. You joined us here, Will and I, in the studio for an interview, and you told us about something that your brother was promoting.
2: Sometimes the comedy gods are like, well, here's what your brother's been up to. You do what you want with that.
1: Whoa.
2: So my brother, he is an influencer.
1: Oh.
2: I know, in Bali, the worst kind. Whoa. And like, honestly, he's not even ashamed of it. He's the face of this product called Ball Boost.
1: You're both killing it. You're both just dominating.
2: Different levels. Different levels. One of my friends saw it and was like, hey, have you seen this? And I was like, why do I even bother writing jokes?
1: So is he still the face of
2: Boost? No, he's not. No. Okay. So yeah.
1: And it was a product, without going too much into it, we're a family-friendly show. Yeah. What was the product actually doing?
2: It's designed to give you more
1: stuff. Think everyone's got it. Yeah, I think everyone's got it. Perfect. Okay. Yep. And you told me actually, now I didn't know this, but obviously before the show today, I was just peppering you with questions about this because I love it. Mm. The location of where he filmed his Instagram post for Ball Boost, where was that?
2: Obviously, this is like the funniest thing I've ever seen in my life because it's my brother. And then it was actually my ex-boyfriend that sent me the video link. And he was just like, have you seen this? And I opened it up and I think I was in such shock watching this 60-second reel, 30-second reel, I think it is. And it took me 5 goes to realize it was filmed in my parents' home. And because he was staying with them at the time. It was filmed in my parents' home. And then it took me another 5 goes to realize it was filmed in my mum's bedroom. And she is an 80-year-old woman. She's an 80-year-old woman. And that kind of product shouldn't even be associated with my mother's bedroom.
1: No, and surely he had the moment when he's sitting there on your mum's bed where he's like, maybe I shouldn't be promoting Ball Boost on her.
2: Maybe he did have that moment. I'm not sure. I'm not sure. Maybe he was just like, all right, let's get this done. I need to make a bit of coin.
1: It's unbelievable. I love it so much. So 13 1065, do you want to shame a sibling? My brother, he's usually a pretty straight up and down guy.
2: Mm-hmm.
1: He's not a Balinese influencer like your brother. But there was one incident where he was living in London and he flew back to Australia for a bucks party. So, you know, this was going to be a, you know, pin the ears back kind of session. And he was staying with my parents.
2: Uh-huh.
1: But my parents found my brother on the sidewalk in the morning.
2: Oh.
1: Like walked out. So it was like 6 in the morning. They found him napping on the sidewalk.
2: Oh, no.
1: And he had all this dirt in his fingernails.
2: Oh, no.
1: And so they were like, what has happened here? They brought him inside and they were like, what's happened? Like, why did you decide to sleep on the sidewalk? And he was kind of like, he had patchy memory. I don't condone excessive alcohol drinking, by the way, I should mention that. But they just asked him, like, how did this all happen? And he said he couldn't get his key in the door. So when that happened, he went out to the sidewalk and was like, I'll just have a little lie down here before I can get to a state where I can do it. But he thought, oh, I might get mugged while I'm out here.
2: What?
1: So what I'll do is I'll dig a hole. And he put his phone and his keys in a hole. Shameful behaviour.
2: That is drunk logic.
1: Yeah, isn't it? And he thought he was genius. He was like, they'll never find my phone and keys. I've buried it right here. 13 1065, over to you guys. Do you want to shame a sibling?
2: Yes, get back at them.
1: Do you have more?
2: Oh, my other brother, he tried to start a trout farm during COVID in his backyard pool. Yeah. They all died. All the fish died.
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0: Up late or up early? It's Will and Woody keeping you up.
1: Lizzie Hu is in the studio with me. And right now, we're just giving you guys a phenomenal opportunity, really, on 13 1065. Do you want to shame a sibling? Just take the radio show now to reveal something that your sibling has done that's incredibly embarrassing. It doesn't have to be as embarrassing as your siblings, Lizzie.
2: That's next level.
1: We were just talking before the song. We've got one brother who was promoting Ball Boost.
2: Yep.
1: That was in
2: as
1: Bali.
2: You do.
1: We just went on the website as well. You can't buy that anymore. So obviously the promotion went so well that they've sold out.
2: Yep.
1: But your second, another brother.
2: Yeah, another brother. During COVID this was happening. He tried to genuinely and like earnestly start a trout farm in his backyard pool. in a rental, mind you.
1: So he goes, so how do you start a trout farm? You got to go out.
2: Well,
1: and
2: you had to take a drive to a trout farm.
1: Yeah.
2: And he bought all this trout. And I said to him, oh, did you put it in an esky or something? He's like, no. Put it in the back of the car. And then drove back. And then he'd emptied his backyard pool and put just fresh water in there. And then, like, lobbed these trout into the pool. And then I think they lasted a couple of days.
1: Uh-huh.
2: And he also went to the local creek and sort of got some river reeds out and just sort of, like, plopped them in the pool. And then, but he was so determined, he went back to the trout farm to get more trout and then put them back. Didn't work out, but
1: didn't work. So you never tried the trout, or you didn't?
2: Never worked. They all died.
1: Oh,
2: but there. Yeah. To be fair to his idea, it's a great. I still think, and my whole family thought that it was a great idea.
1: Did you really?
2: Yeah, we all like. That's how mental we are. We just got the message, and with the pictures of the trout in the pool, we're like, oh yeah, that's a great idea, Simon. Well done. Yes, that's out of the box thinking.
1: Everyone will be doing that. Anyone
2: yeah, I think
1: mean,
2: COVID, we were
1: that.
2: All going a bit crazy,
1: yeah, we were.
2: Weren't we?
1: Yeah, yeah.
2: he was so determined.
1: Mm-hmm.
2: But he just didn't do it. I could feel
1: what a shame.
2: Feel bad for him.
1: What a shame.
2: But there is such thing as hydroponics. Well, not hydroponics, aquaponics. Not hydroponics, wrong ponics.
1: It's very different.
2: Aquaponics.
1: Yes, yes.
2: And people have turned their backyard pools into actual, like, living, you know, water ecosystems.
1: Yeah,
2: so
1: right.
2: I think you can still swim in them, but people have, like, koi fish and stuff in their backyard pools now. And they put, like, they're like creeks or, like, dams.
1: So you turn your pool.
2: I don't know, like ponds. They're like real life ponds.
1: Right.
2: Yeah, that's what I'm trying to say.
1: Right, yeah. Right.
2: Yeah.
1: That's kind of cool.
2: Yeah. People are doing it.
1: All right, let's go to Tyson here on 13.
2: I'm trying to stick up for my favorite brother.
1: You were really trying hard, weren't you? We got Tyson here on 13 1065, giving you guys the opportunity to shame a sibling. Tyson, what have you got?
3: Oh, when we were younger, my sister, she pinned me up to a wall and duct taped my hand to the wall and threw darts at my hand.
2: Oh, whoa.
3: Yep.
2: At your hand?
3: Yeah, I come inside and Mum had to pull them out of my hand.
2: Oh, my gosh.
1: Was this like a retaliation for something, Tyson?
3: I don't know, but yeah, it went through my hand and she was grounded.
2: I bet she was grounded.
1: Sorry, I'm just the image here. So you're duct taped up to a wall.
3: Yep.
1: This is a wild thought for a child to have. She duct tapes you to a wall. How many? So, and of the darts that she threw at you, was she like 100% strike rate?
3: Oh, I think so. I don't know. Her hand and eye coordination these days are horrible, but back then, anything to do with me, they were 100% strike rate.
2: Wow.
1: Bloody hell. That's totally wild, Tyson. Not
2: that
1: necessarily the call that I was expecting.
2: No.
1: That's almost manslaughter.
2: Tyson.
1: Up next, Lizzie. I feel like we've got to know each other well over the last hour and a half.
2: Mm-hmm.
1: Not that we didn't know each other before, but I feel like I need to just warm us up a little bit.
2: Okay.
1: I have a personal question up next. It's a pretty personal question.
2: Oh.
1: And I just want to headline it by saying if it's too personal,
2: okay,
1: we can just move on with the radio.
2: All right. That's fine.
1: Okay, that's up next on Will and Woody with Lizzie Hu.
2: Yep.
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0: replacing snores with laughs. It's Will and Woody keeping you up.
1: Will is away sick today, so Lizzie Hu is in the studio with me. And Lizzie, I said to you before the song there that I've got a very personal question for you.
2: Yeah, I'm ready.
1: And again,
2: bracing myself.
1: I haven't really run this by the producer, so it might also be a tiny bit inappropriate.
2: So if
1: it's received that way, we can just move on.
2: Okay, ask me and I'll answer, or I won't answer.
1: Okay.
2: Perfect.
1: Have you ever done a bush wee?
2: Yeah.
1: Okay. Not inappropriate to ask that?
2: Not inappropriate.
1: Okay, great. Perfect.
2: Yeah.
1: Let's go into it. How often do you
2: bush pee?
1: Do you bush wee?
2: Well, if I'm hiking or on a bush walk,
1: it's the only way.
2: You get your friend to do lookout. Well, if I'm hiking or on a bush walk, it's the only way. You get your friend to do lookout.
1: Perfect.
2: And you go and pop a squat.

0: to got questions. She says, Dad, what are you doing? That's not a toilet.
1: Yeah.
0: That's not a toilet. What
1: fair.
0: Are you doing,
1: That's
0: Dad?
1: That's a fair comment.
0: And so it's a totally fair comment. Yep. Do you know what I mean? So, but I had a moment as a father and, mm-hmm. you know, I'm trying to be a father who is progressive and not sticking to gender norms. And I was mm-hmm. like, do you know what? It's kind of wrong that I think men doing bush wees is seen as, you know, sometimes totally fine.
1: Yeah.
0: Whereas if women do a bush wee, maybe a little bit more controversial. And I thought, I'm going to teach my daughter how to do a bush wee.
1: Great.
0: Right? Strong parenting.
1: Yeah.
0: So I was like, come over here. It's called a bush wee. And there are and there are situations in your life where you're going to need to do a bush wee.
1: Great.
0: So I taught her, obviously it's a little bit harder for women to do a bush wee.
1: Yes.
0: Like for a guy.
1: Easy,
0: right? Mm. You need to hang off a tree.
1: Is
0: that the technique
1: that
0: you...
1: Yeah, that's what we do. Hang off a tree, legs spread.
0: Yeah, right.
1: Hoping for a strong stream.
0: Yeah, right. I needed you there that day to run my daughter through it. So I did my best to teach her. We were doing that. Like, so you hold the bottom of the tree, you lean back, you do the wee. And I was like, this is great. This is a bush wee, Remy, and there'll be times in your life where you have to do it. And if anyone says that you can't do that, just tell them to bugger off.
1: Okay.
0: Because you should be allowed to do it, right? Okay, so I thought I'd nailed parenting. Okay, right. And you have those moments where you're like, I've just been a great dad today.
1: Right.
0: The next
1: Good
0: week.
1: For you.
0: Thank you. Mm. Thank you, Lizzie. The next week, my wife picked up my daughter from kinder.
1: Yep.
0: And.
1: Yep.
0: And it's never a good moment when the teacher says, hey, can we have a quick chat?
1: Oh, no.
0: And you know, we've had a few of those chats throughout Remy's kinder experience, and the kinder teacher pulled my wife over and said, hey, it's not a big deal.
1: Yeah.
0: But your daughter today, your daughter went and did a wee outside when we were all playing outside. And my wife immediately was like, that's my husband. He wees in the backyard. She's just copying him. And she said, okay, that's fine. But it is a little bit of a problem when then she says, no, it's fine. I'm doing a bush wee and I'm allowed to do bush wees.
1: And there are times in my life and people will say, don't do this, but I'm allowed. 7HLFM.

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8: Okay, over the next few days, partly cloudy and showers easing for today. Tomorrow, 12 degrees and cloudy, and much the same for Thursday. Partly cloudy, 12 degrees, and the coolest overnight of the week, going to get down to 3 degrees.
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2: I agree. Life's been really tough.
3: I don't know yet. 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
2: 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Can Bronwyn have a week off, everybody? 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
3: 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Yeah, nah. 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
2: I love
3: not
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3: Not for me.
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0: Thanks to the Heat Pump Shop, where the weather is always tickety-boo.
9: Okay, over the next few days, partly cloudy and showers easing for today. Tomorrow, 12 degrees and cloudy, and much the same for Thursday. Partly cloudy, 12 degrees, and the coolest overnight of the week, going to get down to 3 degrees.
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Sounds old. 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
7: Okay, over the next few days, partly cloudy and showers easing for today. Tomorrow, 12 degrees and cloudy, and much the same for Thursday. Partly cloudy, 12 degrees, and the coolest overnight of the week, going to get down to 3 degrees.
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9: How good has Dark Mofo been?
10: I
9: know it's not for everybody, but, you know, if you did go in over the weekend and last weekend, you would have enjoyed it, I reckon.
11: I think it's marvellous for Hobart. Puts a bit of life into Hobart in winter where we normally dead.
9: Yeah.
11: Fantastic.
10: And I think it just goes to show too, like, big crowds can get together with no issues. Like, yeah, you never hear of anything bad happening and everyone's just having a good time. It's all spread out. The local artists that get, like, a leg up from this is incredible.
9: Yeah.
10: But no, I'm very jealous. I wish I could still go and do all the night mass and stuff, but I'm a bit old now.
9: That light and sound thing was just incredible. I'm still thinking about that.
11: Yeah.
10: So good. And isn't it funny how everybody has a different interpretation of everything?
9: Yeah.
10: Like that light show, I straight away said it sounded like you're inside a firecracker.
9: I thought I was in the jungle somewhere.
10: Yeah. Well,
9: then you think you're on a beach somewhere. It's amazing.
11: It's quite amazing. And the critiquing too of the new libraries opened up out there is unbelievable. People are saying it's unbelievably good.
10: Yeah, exactly.
11: It's fantastic. And to get works from Picasso and, you know, some of these fantastic things. Oh, good
10: great
11: on you,
10: human.
11: Mate. Good on you, Walshy. Someone's put a banner up down Macquarie Street. Did you see it?
10: What does it say?
11: It says something about Walshy. Good on you, Walshy.
10: In Walsh we trust.
11: In Walsh we trust.
10: In Walshy we trust.
11: Good on you.

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1: Bells Beach in Victoria, they have the big Bells Surfing Championships there every year.
2: Yeah,
1: it's a really, really popular beach. Well, this over the weekend, a whale carcass has washed up on the beach, concerning everyone. Now, they've had to put warnings out. Oh, yeah.
2: They stink.
1: They stink, all right. And I tell you what they do, when they're floating in the water, and I've seen it, they're just little bits falling off them all the time.
2: Yeah.
1: Little bits of blubber and rot.
2: Dead
1: guts
2: flesh.
1: And yeah, maggots normally are taken over the top of them. They go like a crust on the top when they've been floating for a long time. From the sun and the maggots and flies and everything else. But
2: delicious.
1: Authorities, the emergency services have issued a warning as to stay away from the beach because even though the whale carcass sit in the middle of it, there's people surfing everywhere. Now, let me tell you, you want to get sharks to your beach, throw a bit of dead whale out in the middle of it. They can come for 10 and 20, 30, 40, hundreds of kilometres away once they scent the rot in the water, and they'll come and feast on it. Now, it's washed up onto the beach, which means all the stuff's going in and out, in and out. It would be a horrible place to be swimming at the moment.
2: Why would you surf? Like, sorry, but they've got their mouth open. Cowabunga, whale blubber.
1: I think surfers are great, but they do get a little bit gung-ho sometimes.
2: Yeah.
1: Oh, we'll surf, do we? Don't worry, you know, until you get eaten, mate. Then you worry.
2: Yeah, that's silly.
1: I think it's a bit silly. So whatever you do, if ever you're anywhere and you see a carcass of any type, seal, whale, go and find a new beach for the day.
2: I saw a dead whale carcass on a beach in Bruny Island once.
1: Oh, they stink.
2: I remember following, like, there was a whole bunch of us, and I was like, who is farting? Who is farting? Because it's disgusting.
1: Oh,
2: everyone's like, it's not me. And you're like, yeah, whatever, because there was boys there.
1: There's no smell like it.
2: And then when we hit the beach, and it was, like, already going, like, that real orangey tangy, and I was like,
3: So that's the time when you can fart. Nobody will know.
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0: 7HOFM, the best of breakfast with Sarah, Mick and Jono.
1: Well, my two very best friends, you two.
2: Hello,
1: you,
2: present.
1: You're both present and accounted for.
2: Yeah.
1: And no, I don't want anything from you guys. Just
3: hey, you're not getting it.
1: But you've both been through parenthood, you know, a lot more than I have right now. And I've got a question, and it's open to interpretation because everybody is brought up differently.
2: Right.
1: But what is a habit that immediately has told you that someone wasn't brought up like you or you've brought up your children? So, for example, if you have a birthday party for your child or a play date or you're just, or even if you're out for dinner and you see other children acting a certain way or people acting a certain way, is there anything that stands out in your brain that goes, like, that is just, I would never do that?
2: Yeah.
3: Yeah. When you go to a cafe or something and some people will sit down and then just say to their kids, oh, go, what, do whatever, run amok. All the time. That wasn't us when we were brought up, mate. We were told to sit there and shut up and eat your food.
2: This exact same thing happened to me on Saturday night. We were in a restaurant and there's a table next to us, a toddler and a baby. This is 9 o'clock at night. There's a baby there having a meal and just starts screaming. So I thought, they're not doing anything, you know. They're not.
1: Comfort the baby.
2: Comfort
3: it. Get a boob out and put it in its mouth. Do something.
1: Oh, my God, you just have to cross the line.
2: Yeah, that's so frustrating.
3: Quiet, newborn.
1: Yeah.
2: And we never did that with Harry when he was that age. We never took him out that late.
3: No, we were very regular with our bedtimes too with children. A lot aren't nowadays, and gee, you can tell.
1: Something that really gets to me is rubbish.
2: Oh, yeah.
1: You know when people come over to your house and children and they'll have a snack or they'll eat something, but then like later on you'll find the wrappers all down the side of the couch or on the table or on the floor or in the playroom or in the bedroom or in the bed, and I just think, you know, my child too sometimes, I'm like, the house isn't a garbage bin.
2: Yeah.
1: That there is a garbage bin there. Like, and also manners. Like, I mean, we were given a quick little from both our grandparents and our parents if you didn't say please or thank you or excuse me. And I just find at the moment too, like, that's the biggest thing when someone bumps into you and then they look at you like you've done the wrong thing. And you're like, what? No. You say excuse me. I'll say it second, but
3: I think it's beautiful from a granddad's point of view to see the manners we gave our children in public and around people now
1: being
3: go through
1: on
3: to Noah. And I get complimented everywhere Noah and I go about his manners. And I know you would too with Marley.
1: Oh, she's Marley's got
3: good,
1: beautiful
3: very good manners.
1: She does.
3: And I think it's a marvellous. You might not be able to give your children much money or you might not be able to afford to send them to private schools, but one thing you can give them is a bit of morals and you can give them manners.
1: Yeah.
3: You know, respect the elderly. That was something big we were taught when we were young. You know, always look up to your old people, always look after them. Yet I find some of the teenagers now, the way they talk to oldies and stand up on buses, like we were told, get up off your seat if there's a lady standing, don't ever let a lady stand up, you know. And yet now you'd probably be called a chauvinist or something.
1: I don't know. And the other thing that gets me is like money. When I grew up, I would never, ever have contemplated to steal or take money that was on the table, whether it was mum or dad's or nan or pop's or something like that. Like, that was like, you wouldn't do that. But now, little miss out here, she steals and shrivels money from everywhere. And I just thought, come on now. You can't do that. That's enough.
2: Trained her well.
3: You used to help yourself to your mum's handbag, you told me.
1: Handbag?
3: One story.
1: What?
3: Used to get some change out of mum's bag, you said once.
1: Did I?
3: Sure you did, yeah. Not like on the table, though. You can get away with the bag.
1: I was about to say, no, I definitely used to go to the alcohol cabinet and steal the alcohol.
2: You know, that's one thing that has changed from my family that I no longer do. When we were kids, your relatives, your aunts, uncles, whatever, your mum and dad especially, you would kiss them.
1: Yeah.
2: On the lips?
1: On the lips.
2: On the lips. Nobody ever does that these days, except my sister In the few times of the year that I see her, she will kiss me on the lips. It's like, go away.
1: I've got some elderly relatives that still
2: they
1: like
2: still do
1: good,
2: it.
1: Yeah. And you always go in thinking,
3: No. You go in right next to it and then just flip your head right, get one on the cheek and move
1: back. Gary, not again.
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12: Okay, over the next few days, partly cloudy and showers easing for today. Tomorrow, 12 degrees and cloudy and much the same for Thursday. Partly cloudy, 12 degrees and the coolest overnight of the week. Going to get down to 3 degrees.
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1: Let's have some fun with the Minions.
2: Yes.
1: Minions or Monsters? We've got a family pass for you to win here to see them. It's in cinemas from this Thursday. Mm. The totally true story of how the Minions conquered Hollywood. And listen to the trailer?
3: Yes, please.
1: All right.
4: Okay. Action.
2: Oh my god, it sounds like
4: that
2: a dinner
4: was
2: table.
4: Perfect!
1: Sounds like a lot of fun, doesn't
3: I
1: it?
3: I love the Minions. Yeah. The Minions is not the most audio satisfying thing to the eardrums, but visually, when you put them together, they're great.
2: Yeah. Righto, what do we need, Jono?
1: We want to hear your Minions, your kids, being Minions.
3: Yes.
1: 6216 1017.
2: Yeah, the best Minion will get it.
1: Yeah. If you... We know what Minions sound like, don't we?
5: Please, por favor.
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3: 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There you go.
1: There you go. Let's hear your Minions being Minions for a family pass to see Minions and Monsters.
3: Kevin!
1: Bit like that. 6216 1017. Still a chance to get on here. 7 HFM. Hello, who's this?
7: Hello.
1: Hello. Hey.
7: Hello.
1: Hello.
2: What's your name?
7: Hello. What's your name? Hudson and Sage.
2: Oh, Hudson and Sage. Right. Let's hear it.
7: Do it again. Hello.
6: Hello.
1: Hello. Oh, I love
2: that.
1: That's nice. Thank
2: All
1: you.
2: Right,
1: hang
2: hold
1: on
2: there.
1: There.
2: Hold there.
1: Hello, 7HFM, who's this?
8: Heidi.
3: Heidi, can you give me your very best Minion impression?
8: Banana.
3: Oh, banana.
1: Banana.
2: It's a banana.
1: Yeah. Oh, they like bananas, don't they?
3: They do love bananas.
1: That's why they're yellow. Yeah. Oh, okay. Ooh. Right, well, we've got Hudson and Sage there and Heidi.
3: Oh, can you give us a bit more, Heidi?
1: All right. That's good. That's good. Let's see if Hudson and Sage might have more for us. Let's hear your Minions again.
7: Hello.
3: You two just cracked me up.
2: It's a bit of a coin toss, isn't it? I do like the pair.
1: The pair. Let's give it to the pair.
3: Hey.
1: Oh, Hudson and Sage, well done. You're off to with a family pass to see Minions and Monsters only in cinemas June 25, okay?
2: Hello.
1: You hang on there.
6: Hello.
7: They've run off.
2: That's all right. You stay there, Mum.
1: You stay there.
2: Hang on.
1: And I tell you what, Heidi, are you still there?
8: Yeah.
1: Would you like a family pass to Putters?
8: Yeah.
1: Oh,
8: yeah.
1: We'll give that a go.
2: Good idea, Jono.
1: Thank you for taking part in being a Minion for us.
2: Yeah.
0: On 7HOFM, the best of breakfast with Sarah, Mick and Jono.
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3: Why am I here, Bronwyn?
10: Because I've won.
3: You won $5,000! Can you believe it?
10: What does it mean to you to win $5,000? I think that hug said it all, but...
11: It's huge for me. I need a holiday.
10: Why do you need a holiday?
11: Because life's tough.
10: Is that why you entered?
11: Yep.
10: Where are we going?
3: I agree. Life's been really tough.
11: I don't know yet. I might just stay home and have a week off.
3: Oh, that's fine. Can Bronwyn have a week off, everybody? Hey! Why do you like listening to 7HOFM?
11: You and Mick and Jono keep me entertained.
3: Keep going.
11: Especially of a morning when I don't want to get out of bed.
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3: Oh, yep. Well, there you go, my love. $5,000. 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
2: Penny from Warrane, stopping you from going in the water, are we?
3: Yes, absolutely.
4: Good on you. Good luck, Benny.
5: We'll get it over and done with quick so you can go in.
3: Thank you. That would be great.
2: Hopefully we'll make it worthwhile for $1,000 here. But we've got 10 questions for you to answer. Get them in 60 seconds to win the grand. Don't forget, some are true or false. Some have specific answers. You can say pass, and if there's time, we'll go back to it. Are you ready?
3: I'm ready. Thank you.
2: Good luck. Your 60 seconds starts now.
4: What TV series features the Stark and Lannister families?
3: Okay.
4: Which ocean is Jamaica located in?
3: Pacific.
4: Which Latino singer calls himself Mr. Worldwide?
3: Shaggy.
4: True or false, Donald Duck was once banned in Finland because the character doesn't wear pants?
3: True.
4: How many laps of a 50-metre pool is in 500 metres?
3: 10.
4: Is a cucumber a fruit or vegetable?
3: Fruit.
4: Which company makes the Xperia model of smartphone?
3: Pass.
4: True or false, the Ninja Turtles were named after great artists?
3: True.
4: What country gave the US the Statue of Liberty?
3: New York.
4: What number Toy Story movie has just been released?
3: 5.
4: All right. Just put it in.
2: Okay.
4: God's right. You're right, Dale. What did you get wrong,
5: it's there? It's Monday morning.
4: Yeah, exactly.
5: And it's freezing. Yep. Our brains are frozen.
4: Game of Thrones.
5: Game of Thrones is the Stark and Lannister family. I'm going to go back and watch the rest of that again. Jamaica is located in the Caribbean. We're looking for Pitbull, Mr. Worldwide.
2: It was a good guess, though, Shaggy.
5: Yeah, Shaggy. It wasn't me. It was false. Finland didn't ban... Donald Duck for not wearing pants. Mm. But didn't we take Humphrey B. Bear off because he had no pants on in Australia?
2: Yeah.
5: Then you went on a bit of a roll. Sony makes the Xperia model of a smartphone, and France is the country that gave the US the Statue of Liberty.
4: Bad luck, Dale.
3: Thank you.
2: Thanks, Penny.
4: Good on you, Penny.
5: Go back to bed.
2: Bye. All right, $1,000 minute. Make a note of those questions and answers. You could be answering them on Friday if you get through.
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10: Good morning. Taking a look on the South Arm Highway, we've got congestion northbound on approach to the Tasman Highway, which is moving really nicely in and outbound over the Tasman Bridge. And just over on the Brooker Highway, we've got congestion in both directions at Risdon Road, Derwent Park Road and Elwick Road. 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That's the latest real-time traffic on 101.7 7HO FM.
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12: Good morning, I'm Britt Aylin, joining you from the Hobart newsroom. Two teenagers have been taken to hospital, one in a critical condition after a serious crash involving a bus and a petrol-powered bike late yesterday afternoon. Kinetic Buses confirmed the vehicle was one of its fleet, returning to the depot after the new Norfolk school service. The driver was not injured and is receiving support, while the bus was empty at the time of the incident, just after 4 p.m. The bus operator is working with Tasmania Police as they investigate what happened. Anyone with dashcam footage of the bus or bike shortly before the crash occurred is asked to contact police or Crime Stoppers. After mounting speculation, British Prime Minister Sir Keir Starmer has announced his resignation. He's been under immense pressure to give up the top job from members of his own party, but says he's proud of what he's done.
13: And look at what we've achieved in just 2 years. An economy that is stronger, growing faster than our peers, wages rising faster than inflation in every single month since we came to power, investment secured, infrastructure being built, an end to austerity.
12: Our PM, Anthony Albanese, has sent words of support to Downing Street, expressing gratitude for the opportunities they had to work together to strengthen the AUKUS Defence and Security Partnership, support the people of Ukraine, and keep children safe from the damage that can be caused by social media. Tasmanians are reminded to remain calm after a second case of bird flu was confirmed in WA yesterday. Authorities say at this stage there's no evidence of mass mortality, since poultry has not yet been affected. While Government MP Bridget Archer is assuring us that our state is prepared with strong biosecurity systems in place.
14: I would, of course, encourage people to remain vigilant if they have domestic poultry, and obviously if people identify that they have, sick or deceased birds, that they should advise Biosecurity Tasmania.
12: And a legendary record executive who signed Bruce Springsteen, Aerosmith and Whitney Houston, among many others, has died at the age of 94. Clive Davis had also worked with Aretha Franklin, Janis Joplin and Billy Joel.
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12: In sport, Josh Fraser says he won't be applying for the Blues full-time coaching role despite Carlton being unbeaten since he replaced Michael Voss. The caretaker telling AFL 360 he doesn't think he's ready just yet.
15: I don't know exactly when you know you're ready or when you're not, but personally I haven't lifted my eyes too much to consider what that might look like for me.
12: And St Kilda's wildcard chances have taken a massive blow, with two star Saints sidelined, likely for the rest of the season. Jack Sinclair's been cleared of an Achilles rupture, but did cop a serious calf injury during Sunday's loss to the Bulldogs, while star recruit Tom DeConing remains in hospital with a punctured lung and two cracked ribs after a heavy hit in the second quarter. And that is the latest in news and sport. I'm Britt Aylin.
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18: Well, cloudy with showers today. Becoming less likely by late morning, though. 12 degrees the top. Cloudy again tomorrow. Just the slight chance of a shower, though. Top of 12 again. Then mostly sunny and dry from Thursday through to the weekend, but with some cold and frosty starts. Right now, 5 in the Derwent Valley, 10 in the Huon, and 10 around Hobart.
17: 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Sarah, Mick and Jono for
18: breakfast.
17: Morning,
18: everybody. Good morning.
19: Morning.
20: Listen, one thing. Everyone out there driving today, please take it easy on the roads. Yesterday was a shocker.
19: Yeah.
18: Yeah.
20: For accidents statewide, terrible day.
18: Yeah. Yeah.
19: Yes. No, I agree. I saw a...
20: Just seemed a day out of the blue, didn't it? Like,
19: yeah. I saw a lot of people just changing lanes. Really at the last minute on the bridge yesterday?
18: No.
19: I was out last night, late last night, getting my mum from the airport, and I just thought, really? Yeah. Like on the bridge?
18: Yeah, ridiculous.
19: I struggle to even cross a lane in the bridge. I get so scared.
18: Yeah, most anyway, of us do.
19: Good morning.
18: All right. Well, welcome to Tuesday.
20: Yes.
18: We'll get some news of the newsroom has refused.
20: My word.
18: Up next with Sarah, Mick and Jono, 7 past 6 now. 7HOFM.

0: 101.7 7AHRFM. It's Sarah Mick and Jono. Hurry in now for tax time savings on printers and computers at Harvey Norman. It's 11 past 6.
1: And now it's time for the newsroom review.
2: Well, YouTubers, Instagrammers, they're coming up with all this stuff to make people look at them. And I'll tell you what, it seems to work for some of them. But the young fella in the UK, James Chobonic. Now, what he's decided to do is to exercise just one half of his body for 4 months.
3: Yeah, he's crazy, isn't he?
2: Weirdo. Honestly, mate, why wouldn't you do both sides of your body and make them both look nice?
3: Mm.
2: What he's got like a stick man on one side, and the other side he's got a bloody great big muscle, and his chest and everything else is ripped. He's got half a six-pack and then the other half dead flat. I wouldn't even know how you
3: could do that. I was about to say, that's pretty clever.
2: Yeah, I agree, because he's had to do sideways sit-ups virtually to get one side of his body working.
0: I didn't think it was possible.
2: It is.
0: I've seen a photo now. Okay.
3: I love that, like, he kind of looks like on one side a kindergarten drawing and on the other side like a full-blown artist.
2: Yeah. But he could have looked so good. Now he's got to go and work the other side of the body to catch up or do nothing for a while and let...
3: It'll turn to flubber and then go again.
2: You know what? It's always going to look like he's a wanker.
3: Mm.
2: But a mate like that at school couldn't leave himself alone, and his right arm got massive.
3: Not really.
2: Yeah, terrible.
3: Okay,
0: yeah,
3: got it.
0: That's how it works.
2: Yes, exactly. I think he's still at it. But anyway, look, this fella, if it gets you some likes, mate, I suppose it's all right, but geez.
3: You just have constant pain from, like, muscle build-up on one side to the other. Like, you know when, like, one side of your body... Like, you always favour a side. Mm. Like, I've always favoured my right side. It's your dominant side.
2: Me too. It's your handwriting.
3: Yeah.
2: And so you kick with it.
3: Yeah, and, like, vice versa for people who are lefty. But, oh, I could just think of the pain. You'd need a chiro all the time.
2: Well, you'd walk on an angle, wouldn't you?
3: Yeah.
0: You'd run in circles.
2: You'd walk, go for a run and be ding, ding, ding.
3: James, where are you? I'm coming.
0: We're out again soon.
2: Oh, dear. News headlines next.
3: Meet you there.
0: 13 past 6, still on the show, fam.

0: Showers, the 7HOFM. We've got showers today, which will ease off by lunchtime. 12 degrees the top. It's 10 at the moment, almost 11 in the city. It's Sarah Mick and Jono. 17 past 6. Let's quickly go through some of the stories we're waking up to this morning then.
1: Yeah, terrible couple of crashes in the state yesterday. One in the north was particularly nasty.
0: Yes, at Carrick, yeah.
1: And then later on, some footage came out of him before the accident on the highway, driving terribly,
0: erratically,
1: underpassing cars on the inside, and shocking thing.
0: So, unfortunately, that was a fatal, wasn't it?
1: And that was the car that was the fatal driver too. The other fellow had minor injuries, luckily.
0: Yep. The other serious crash yesterday was in New Norfolk.
2: Mm.
0: It's a couple of teenagers on a petrol-powered bike. And it's collided with a bus, a kinetic bus, which happened to be the school bus that my son was on just minutes before. And it was empty. There's no passengers on board. But one of the people on the bike has received some life-threatening injuries. So they're in a critical condition apparently.
1: Look, I've got to say on these petrol-powered bikes, I know you're having a scourge of them in New Norfolk at the moment. Mm. Down the hill, and it got to the stage where the police had to form some sort of, you know, effort to get them off our streets down there. They were absolutely everywhere. Mm. And, of course, you can buy them on eBay. Anyone can get on there and buy a kit for their push bike, motorise them, and, oh, the noise of
2: it's
1: them.
2: The it's the noise,
1: just
2: yeah.
1: All night, especially in valley towns like the like at New Norfolk and Huonville, that echoed through the whole town.
0: Yeah.
1: You know, I feel sorry for these kids, but we've got to get these things off the road.
0: So initial inquiries indicate the 17-year-old rider of the bike turned right onto Derwent Terrace when he collided with the passenger bus travelling in the opposite direction. So investigators are still working to determine the location of both vehicles on the roadway. So,
1: poor old bus driver.
0: Yeah, our thoughts are with the families of the kids and the bus driver as well, who was uninjured physically.
2: And didn't you have a whole bunch of people, well, you think it was a whole bunch of people, rip up a oval?
1: Tyndall Park. Terrible.
0: Yeah.
1: They had to remove some junior football game from the weekend and other sporting activities. It's going to cost.
2: And that looks like bikes.
1: Yeah, well, yeah, bikes and cars too. Looks like someone was doing
0: some hooning.
1: Donuts and, just give you the shit. Tens of thousands of dollars to fix the oval now.
2: Well, that's
1: and the kids
2: thing,
1: miss
2: isn't it?
1: Out. And the kids miss out, you know.
2: Yeah.
1: Bloody hoons.
2: Mm, Jono, what's going on in New Norfolk?
0: Don't ask me.
1: And I tell you what, gee, what about Pauline Hanson? She's in front of the Labor Party now.
2: Is she?
1: Preferred Prime Minister. She's, you know, I think an election will bring a different result, but we'll see. She's certainly picking up steam.
2: She just says some scary things sometimes.
1: Oh, yeah. Yeah. Oh, yeah.
2: They all do, I suppose, but sometimes I'm like, I like you, and then other times I'm like, I don't like you.
0: And this is sad news. One of the biggest names in the music industry has passed away. Clive Davis, a legendary producer. He's passed away at his New York home at the age of 94. So he's had a good innings,
1: good on
0: but
1: you,
0: he was
1: mate.
0: Responsible for the careers of Whitney Houston, Sean Diddy Combs, Kelly Clarkson, and just anybody who was anybody over decades had him as a producer.
2: Mm.
0: So, yeah, legendary man.
2: How old did you say?
0: 94.
2: Oh, bless.
1: Had a good run.
2: What a good life.
1: Good on him.
2: Very instrumental life.
0: All right. Instrumental. See what you did there.
2: I didn't mean to. I'm funny and I don't mean to.
0: Which is most of the time, isn't it?
2: Yeah.
0: We'll catch up with the newsroom at 6:30. It's 20 past 6 now. 7HOFM.
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0: 7 HFM with George Ezra. That's Blame It On Me. It's Sarah, Mick and Jono. It's Tuesday. That means we'll have a round of Sarah's fun facts after 8 o'clock today.
1: Oh, yeah.
0: About Minions?
2: Oh, I've got a fact about the Minions, which I found very interesting. And, of course, we've got the brand new Minions movie coming out.
0: Yeah,
2: so.
0: Minions Monsters. $30 for you to win to spend at Richmond Botanicals as well with that after 8 o'clock today. Beautiful. And, of course, we're making it easier to win on the $1,000 minute. Make sure you make a note of all the questions and answers that we have Monday to Thursdays. And on Friday, we'll use those some of those questions again. So
2: I could must keep a hold
0: chances.
2: Of them.
0: You must
2: keep a hold of them.
0: Click save on that file. It's 28 past 6, news next, 7 HFM.
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12: Hello again. Taking a look over on Sandy Bay Road, we've got northbound congestion on approach to Macquarie Street in South Hobart. Over on the Brooker Highway, congestion in both directions at Riston Road, Derwent Park Road and Elwick Road, and the Liverpool Street roundabout slow on all entrances. 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That's the latest real-time traffic on 101.7 7HOFM.
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1: In the Hobart newsroom, good morning. I'm Britt Aylin. A teenager remains in a critical condition in hospital after a petrol-powered bike collided with a bus at New Norfolk yesterday. Emergency services were called to the scene on Derwent Terrace shortly after 4 p.m. The bike's 17-year-old rider is being treated for critical injuries, while the bike's 18-year-old passenger has also been taken to hospital, although their injuries are not believed to be life-threatening. The driver of the bus, a man in his 50s, was not injured, and there was no one else on board at the time of the crash. In a statement, bus operator Kinetic said that safety is its highest priority and that it's conducting a thorough investigation alongside authorities to understand what occurred, also offering thoughts and prayers to the youths involved in the incident and to their families. After only 2 years in the top job, British Prime Minister Sir Keir Starmer has resigned. He says he accepts he's not the best person to lead the party into the next election, but that the job has been the proudest moment of his life.
13: Every decision I've taken has been about putting the country I love first. That is why I will resign as leader of the Labour Party. I have spoken to His Majesty the King this morning to inform him of my decision.
1: Andy Burnham's expected to take over before UK Parliament returns in September. Steps are being taken to attract more radiologists to Tasmania amid a global shortage of professionals. Health Minister Bridget Archer says our state is still able to meet demand.
14: We have taken a number of measures to address that in a more permanent sense in terms of market allowances and incentives for radiologists to work here in Tasmania.
1: And a push to end period poverty is gaining ground. Share the Dignity is celebrating a new milestone with 6 million period products donated across the country. But founder Rochelle Courtney says access is still a problem, with 64% of women surveyed in 2024 struggling to afford the basics.
15: I'm really scared of what that number is going to look like in 2027, now that rents and electricities are so much higher and food and fuel. 2027, I was hoping that number would go down.
3: Sick of feeling fat because of the bloated belly, gas and indigestion after every meal? Introducing Caruso's Bloat Less Probiotic from leading pharmacies and health stores. Always follow the directions for use.
1: In sport, Bombers great Matthew Lloyd says Dean Solomon is firming as a favourite for Essendon's coaching role, telling Nine the club's president Andrew Welsh is a fan.
16: He's known him for 20 years, so that's his prerogative to choose, I suppose, along with other people within Essendon. I'm just giving you the answer and the question for you. Yeah. I'm not saying it's right,
1: yep.
16: But that's how he views Dean Solomon.
1: The wife of Crows legend Tony Modra says her husband has a long road ahead after he was seriously injured in a truck crash south of Adelaide last week. Erica Modra says he's been overcome with emotion and gratitude from the support he's received. And in the World Cup, Argentina has taken out Austria 2-0 this morning. Up next, it's Graham Arnold's Iraq taking on France. That is the latest in news and sport. I'm Britt Aylin.
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0: Cloudy with a chance of showers today. Becoming less likely by late morning though. 12 the top. Cloudy again tomorrow. Slight chance of a shower. Top of 12 again. Then mostly sunny and dry from Thursday through to the weekend, but with some cold and frosty starts. Right now it's 4 in the Derwent Valley. It's 9 in the Huon. 11 on the Eastern Shore now. And we've got 10 degrees in the city.
18: 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Sarah, Mick and Jono for breakfast.
19: Well, I want to talk World Cup next.
0: Oh, soccer. Oh,
19: yeah, let's go. Let's talk about it. There was a record broken last night. And
0: yeah.
19: I don't think it'll ever be beat.
2: Oh, okay.
0: All right. It's 24-7. Justin Bieber, this is Speed Demon. 7HOFM.
2: What is-

0: HRFM. Justin Bieber, Bead Demon. It's Sarah Mick and Jono.
1: Chickens.
0: Does he actually sing about chickens in that?
1: Yeah, counts his chickens. Right. Don't you count your chickens?
0: Oh, well, don't have any chickens to count. We've got the secret sound coming up before 7. $380 it's up to, so get ready for that. It's 20 to 7 now.
2: You know what, the World Cup, I haven't watched a single moment of it. I'm not a soccer fan. Don't get me wrong. I think it's a magnificent sport. I mean, it's got to be. It's the world's biggest sport.
0: It's a world game.
2: But
0: yeah.
2: I tell you what, Lionel Messi, Noah loves him, you know. Mm. He's got little caricatures and all in his bedroom now because he's turned from football to soccer. He loves it. Well, he's playing both. Mm. The kids are just hyperactive of the weekend at the moment. Soccer, football, then this, then that, then this. It's really good for him. But look, Messi, he broke the record overnight for the most goals ever scored in World Cup, and it was 16 goals. Well, he got two himself again last night.
0: Mm.
2: 18 goals now, that is. Now,
0: wow.
2: He's your age.
1: Mm.
2: 39 years old. He made his debut as a 17-year-old in 2004, 22 years ago. And when he made his senior debut, it wasn't for some mug team, it was for Barcelona, which are one of the best teams in the planet.
0: Mm.
2: He's just unbelievable.
1: I know.
2: Unbelievable.
1: His footwork is incredible.
2: Oh, my God. And just what he's won. He's been named the world's best player by FIFA 8 times. He was named the all-time men's world's best player by FIFA in 2025. He's got European Golden Shoes, which is the best and fairest for the whole of Europe. He's won that 6 times. I know they talk about Ronaldo, but he can't even shine Messi's boots as far as records
1: yeah.
2: go. Unbelievable, a person of your age still to be playing soccer at that level.
1: It's elite.
2: Oh,
1: I just look
2: more
1: at
2: than that. Elite. It's
1: feel
2: freakish.
1: Tired. No, I watched a game. I don't know who they were playing, but yeah, he scored 2 goals and. I think I've said it before, just the footwork. It's incredible.
2: Oh, they are. They're incredible yeah. sports
1: I just,
2: people.
1: Yeah.
2: And their acting skills when they get a tap is unbelievable.
1: Yeah.
2: They do that better than anyone else.
1: So. And Messi's he seems like such a massive team player too. Like, he just gets around everyone and he's so happy and he goes out into the crowd and, you know,
2: I showed Jono yesterday, he has his own bulked up bodyguard standing on the field every game, and if someone dares run out to him, it's a sprint.
1: So have you seen the clips of his bodyguard?
2: Oh, yeah.
1: They're
2: very fast.
1: Yeah, they are very fast, but a lot of the times that break the barricade to go out to him are kids.
0: Mm.
1: And he always like pushes the bodyguard kind of back as to say, it's all right, like,
2: yeah.
1: you know, whatever. But no, he's amazing. And I wasn't really interested in the World Cup either until I got some messages from some friends with some photos saying, are you interested now?
2: Are you watching this player?
1: The blue wave. I was like, oh.
2: But I'll tell you what, it makes me think that it's time for us to have an A-team in Tasmania and join the national competition
0: yes.
2: like it is with basketball and football, because honestly, I think just as many people would pack the new stadium. And I was thinking last night, why couldn't you just use the stadium?
1: Mm.
2: Share it. The more things we can do with the stadium, the better it'll be for the state, because it does have to pay for itself. You know, we're all encouraging it, but it does need to pay for itself.
1: I feel like
2: I think it'd be awesome an A-team here.
1: Yeah, well, Kingra United were all down at Salty Dog last night and they had a live draw, and we got picked out as the home team to host the game, and it's going to be against Melbourne United. So there's there's a huge game about to be down here, re-soccer. So I think
2: I think our team last year made that Australian final too. It was a team from up north, but
1: yeah.
2: no, soccer's really strong in the state, and I think you know, we're all been concentrating a lot on AFL, but I think it's time, you know, time to step up. Some
1: the
2: of our players are incredible.
0: Yeah, bring the world game to Tassie.
2: Yeah, come on. Time to get it.
1: Yeah, bring it, I say.
0: Especially if Messi's going to come.
1: Oh, yeah. Imagine if Messi came to Tasmania.
2: Be cool.
1: Oh, no one would die.
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0: Sneaky sound system with pictures. The 7AHRFM. We've got showers today, easing off by lunchtime, 12 the top, and it's almost at 11 degrees in the city at the moment. Sarah Meek and Jono, 13 to 7.
1: Well, fantasy coffins are brightly decorated, custom-made coffins created by the GA people in southern Ghana. Now, these unique coffins are designed in shapes that represent the deceased person's life, profession, achievements, interests, or social status.
0: Okay.
1: So, for example, the thing that caught my eye was people carrying a bright pink, what looks like a salmon. And it's for a fisherman who was buried in a coffin shaped like this massive fish, while a teacher was buried in a coffin shaped like a book.
0: Oh.
1: And then another one that caught my eye was a large Kit Kat bar for a gentleman who was obsessed with Kit Kats. The GA tribe uses fantasy coffins because they believe that death is a transition into another stage of life rather than the end. And the coffin serves as a way to honour the deceased and celebrate their identity and accomplishments.
0: Yeah.
1: These guys apparently, they're massive events over there, like, I mean, in Africa and other parts of the world, you know, and some funerals here in Australia too, but they're normally huge community events over there.
2: Mm. I saw one the other day on YouTube where the bottom fell out of the coffin.
1: Oh, God!
2: It's one of those huge African funerals, you know, and they were all into the grooving with the funeral march, and all next minute the bottom fell out of the box, and the old dad rolled down the road.
0: So it's like a James Bond.
2: Yeah, I know. They ended up. I watched a bit more of it. They ended up flipping the coffin over and putting him back in and just carrying it upside down to the hole.
1: Oh, my God. Well, these coffins are absolutely incredible. They're quite spectacular.
0: So if you were to get buried in a coffin that signified your life, what would the coffin be?
1: A radio microphone.
2: You know what? That's a good question because I've actually been thinking about it ever since you started mentioning. What would I want to be buried in?
0: In a big fish?
2: I don't know. No, not a fish.
1: An abalone shell.
2: Yeah. No, I don't know. Maybe a car.
1: A hammer.
0: A car.
2: There's been Americans that have buried themselves in cars.
1: Yeah.
2: You know.
0: Yeah.
2: Nah, honestly, I'm happy to go into the fire.
1: A radio microphone.
2: Like I've got Dad sitting up on top of the cupboard there in his little urn.
1: Yeah.
2: You know, that'll do me. Chuck me down the shed with the kids up in an urn.
1: Yeah, right. I'll remember that.
2: What are you going to do?
1: I'll remember that when you go. As in like buried or cremated.
2: Yeah, what are you doing?
1: I would say cremated.
2: Yeah.
1: Jono?
0: I was always buried, but in the last couple of years I've been thinking, why would I take up space?
2: I was always like that too, but now I'm thinking, oh, no, just with Dad and all too, it's easier. Yeah. And you can actually put a little bit in a few spots too if you want to, you know?
1: Yeah. Mm. It's interesting, and I think the thing that, like, caught my eye with this is, like, after going through, you know, a funeral recently, you realise how expensive things are and, like, coffins. And I thought, well, if they're going to spend that much money on a coffin, then, God, yeah, make it a real bedazzled high heel or something.
2: Mine, are we ready for the kids?
1: What?
2: I'm going to make my own, chuck it up in the cupboard there for the kids to use when I die.
1: Oh, my God, you really are. You really have
2: to. Mate,
1: are
2: bit of plywood.
1: Okay?
2: Well, I've seen.
1: Things all right.
2: But just lately $4,000 and $5,000 and you think, hang on a minute.
1: Yeah, that's what I mean.
2: Bit of composite plywood with a shine.
1: You get chucked in the fire.
0: You could help them a bit more and just sleep in it every night until you go.
1: That'll have to pick
2: up.
1: And give us your house.
2: Yeah.
1: Dracula.
2: Oh, yeah.
3: 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Workspace Invaders. 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
0: Winner number three, Bronwyn from Retrovision at Kingston.
1: Why am I here, Bronwyn?
4: Because I've won.
1: You won $5,000! Can you believe it?
5: What does it mean to you to win $5,000? I think that hug said it all, but...
4: It's huge for me. I need a holiday.
5: Why do you need a holiday?
4: Because life's tough.
5: Is that why you entered?
4: Yep.
5: Where are we going?
1: I agree. Life's really tough.
4: I don't know yet. I might just stay home and have a week off.
5: Oh, that's fine. Bronwyn, have a week off, everybody. Hey! Why do you like listening to 7HOFM?
4: You and Mick and Jono keep me entertained.
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5: 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Well, there you go, my love. $5,000. 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

0: 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Tame Impala. Two teenagers in hospital this morning after a bike collision with a bus yesterday in New Norfolk. Britt has the latest on that in the news next. It's a minute to seven.
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0: Tell us what this is, though, for $380. Kelly's first.
2: Morning, Kel. What do you reckon?
3: Would it be using one of those

0: little glue tape dispensers that you drag along the paper.
1: Oh. All right, I see what you mean, but afraid not, no. Oh.
2: Sorry, darling.
0: Oh, well, not to worry. Thanks, guys.
2: See ya.
1: Bye. See ya.
3: Michelle, what do you think the secret sound is, love?
0: Is it pulling up a zip on a jacket or...
1: Yeah, not much, mate. No zip.
2: Sorry. Sorry.
1: Thanks anyway.
3: Fat zip. Oh,
0: thank you,
2: Jane. What do you reckon, Jane?
0: I reckon it's like a funnel with one of those bendy ends that you kind of pull to lengthen.
3: Yeah, I know what you're talking about.
1: Yeah.
3: My daughter uses those as snorkels in the bath.
1: It's not that,
0: not
1: though.
0: One of those,
2: no, no, no.
1: Thanks anyway.
3: That really sounds like that, though.
2: See ya.
3: Oh, my God, that's so funny. She does.
1: All right, we'll give you another chance after 11 today and again after 3. It's $380 today, 7HRFM Secret Sound.
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14: Good morning. Taking a look on Sandy Bay Road, it's starting to slow down in patches in both directions from King Street to Davey Street. Over on the Brooker Highway, congestion in both directions at Risdon Road, Derwent Park Road and Lambton Avenue, and the Domain Highway is building up northbound on the Brooker Highway merge. Want to feel like a big deal? 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That's the latest real-time traffic on 101.7 7HOFM.
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16: In the Hobart newsroom, good morning, I'm Britt Aylin. Two teenagers have been taken to hospital after a bike collided with a bus at New Norfolk yesterday. Ebony Applett has the details.
17: A 17-year-old is in a critical condition this morning, while an 18-year-old has been receiving treatment for non-life-threatening injuries. They were the rider and passenger on a petrol-powered bike when it's believed to have crashed into a kinetic passenger bus after turning into Derwent Terrace just after 4 p.m. The bus driver, a man in his 50s, was not injured and there was nobody else on board at the time of the crash. Kinetic says the empty bus had been returning to the depot after completing the Newtown to New Norfolk school service. The operator now working with authorities to investigate the incident.
16: To the UK now, where, as expected, Sir Keir Starmer has announced his resignation as British Prime Minister after only 2 years on the job. He's spoken to the King about his decision and says he'll work to provide an orderly transition to a new leader.
18: I will ask the National Executive Committee of the Labour Party to set out a timetable with nominations opening on the 9th of July and completed by the summer recess. In the case of a contest, this will ensure a new leader is in place before Parliament returns in September.
16: Tasmanian Liberal Senator John O'Dunham says Pauline Hanson's push for a monoculture is bizarre and that her party offers no solutions. In an interview with the ABC, the Shadow Home Affairs Minister described Ms Hanson's claims that the federal government has lost control of migration as kind of weird. It comes after Premier Jeremy Rockliffe criticised One Nation's monoculture platform at the weekend, saying that Tasmania was built on migrants and our state does well when we welcome people in, not shut them out. And 60% of Australians have no confidence in Donald Trump, according to today's Lowy Institute poll, which shows the nation's faith in the US has crashed to a record low. The same survey also uncovered growing anxiety at home, with record economic pessimism and growing concerns about safety, AI, migration and cultural change.
19: Leslie Vale Landscape and Gravel, for all your gravel and firewood needs.
16: Turning to sport now, and a win for Argentina at the World Cup this morning, downing Austria 2-0 with Messi, the sole goal scorer. Up next, former Socceroos coach Graham Arnold is leading Iraq in their second tournament clash against France. And in the AFL, Adam Uze says Richmond is where the players want to be as the club seeks big-name trade targets, despite sitting second last on the ladder. It's after the Tigers reportedly tabled an $18 million deal for Zach Butters over 8 years earlier this month.
20: When you're looking at different things or considering bringing other people into your footy club, you do want to obviously perform well, but with us, we're a destination club.
16: Speaking on Fox Footy there. That is the latest in news and sport. I'm Britt Aylin.
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22: Thanks to the heat pump shop, where the weather is always tickety-boo.
1: Cloudy today, chance of showers as well this morning, becoming less likely by lunchtime, 12 the top. Cloudy again for tomorrow, only the slight chance of a shower with a top of 12, and then mostly sunny and dry from Thursday through to the weekend, but with some cold and frosty starts. 5 degrees at the moment in the Derwent Valley, it's 9 in the Huon, and we've got 10 across Hobart.
15: 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Sarah, Mick and Jono for breakfast.
2: Well, about a year ago we opened up the recycle depot over in Lutana. I'm going to talk about it next, a year on.
1: Yes.
2: Doing fantastic stuff.
1: All right. It's 7:09. Running a bit late already.
2: Oh,
1: we are.
2: Jono,
1: hopefully you're not.
2: Together. Come on, mate.
3: Jono.
1: Who talks the most here?

0: 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Awesome flashback for Don Henley. That's Boys of Summer. And we've got the $1,000 minute coming up after 7:30. So get ready to make note of the questions and the answers, especially the ones you don't know, because you could be answering them on Friday again if you get through for the $1,000 minute. It's Sarah Mick and Jono. It's 13 past 7.
1: Well, Seed. We opened it up a year ago, around about a year ago. Probably more, was it?
2: I wasn't there.
0: It's their first Monday coming up, I think.
1: It was absolutely fantastic out there at Lutana. It's a drive-through recycling depot, and they have a lot of really good employees out there with disabilities that they're trying to train up for the workforce, you know. Now, one of the young blokes we met out there was Arthur. He was a big fella, and Arthur was telling us how much he loved actually just having a job, being working. Well, Arthur's been upskilled. He loves his work at the depot still to this day. And he was saying that they've just hit the 10 million mark. 10 million containers have been recycled out there now.
0: Wow.
1: How fantastic is that? And let's, without the money side of things, going back into the community for kids and all that are doing it. Mm. Yeah. I see it down the hill and now kids up there with bags throwing them in the machine.
2: Mm.
1: I know Noah's little soccer club, they raise money from it.
2: Yeah,
1: there must be a lot of community organisations that have had a real kick from this.
2: Yeah, definitely. When you think about that, after a weekend of a game and all the cans and all the stuff that people can recycle, I was over at Eastlands and there's one just tucked behind the bottle shop in Eastlands in the car park, and I couldn't get over the bags.
0: Yeah.
2: One lady, and she had about six massive, the gardening bags that you get, those big gardening bags?
1: Yeah, right.
2: Full. And just, I thought, you're going to be there for an hour.
1: Well, yeah, she's probably got an extra 30 or 40 bucks to go and shop with.
2: Well, yeah, exactly.
1: You know, like go and pay for the groceries or half a tank of juice or whatever else. It's great having these things in tough times too.
2: I'm terrible at it.
1: Yeah,
2: I recycle at home, as in like put it in a recycling bin, but I don't...
0: Don't separate the cans.
1: It's a shame we didn't have someone at the tips to go through the recycling stuff and get all the containers out.
2: I'm sure there probably is.
1: Well, there probably is. Look, back to Arthur. Like, Arthur now has been there a year. He's as part of his training, Arthur actually travelled interstate for the first time in his life.
2: Oh.
1: And he'd never, ever been on a plane either. He said,
2: Arthur.
1: Absolutely fantastic. He's now working towards open employment outside of the place out there, and he's been doing some training with network operator Tomra Cleanway. So, look, all the best, Arthur. I hope you do end up,
2: jet-setting all over the world.
1: In the real world, and good on you, mate. And good on to – look, the government need to be thanked too for finally setting it all up for us for recycling.
2: Yeah,
1: it's fantastic. And you know the nice feeling it was for us being out there for a day, seeing all those people working and getting
0: the opening,
1: sense of achievement. It was lovely.
0: So, happy birthday, Steve.
1: Yeah, happy birthday. Well done on the 10 millionth container and long bird keep going. Yeah.
2: Yes.
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1: Yep.
2: Fantastic.
0: Couldn't be simpler.
2: No, exactly.
1: And we could just invade your space.
0: Just to check that you're listening to us.
1: Yep.
0: And what do you get?
1: You get an extra chance at winning.
0: And us annoying you.
1: Yeah.
2: It's been nice giving away money, especially $5,000. That is pretty changing.
0: Yeah.
2: You know, that can help a lot.
0: Jackie at Bridgewater, Aston from Cup of Choice in Kingston, Bronwyn on last Friday from Retrovision in Kingston as well. So
2: yeah,
0: Kingston's getting their fair share of the winnings this time around.
1: It's where the golden people live.
0: Right.
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16: Good morning. Taking a look on the South Arm Highway, we've got some northbound congestion on approach to the Tasman Highway, which is moving really nicely. We've just got some inbound congestion in Montague Bay at the beginning of the Tasman Bridge, and the Liverpool Street roundabout is slowing upon all entrances. 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
17: Good morning, I'm Britt Aylin, joining you from the Hobart newsroom. Two teenagers have been taken to hospital, one in a critical condition after a serious crash involving a bus and a petrol-powered bike at New Norfolk late yesterday. Kinetic Buses has confirmed the vehicle was one of its fleet, returning empty to the depot after the Newtown to New Norfolk school service. The driver was not injured and is receiving support. The bus operator is working with Tasmania Police to investigate what happened. Anyone with dashcam footage of the bus or bike shortly before the crash occurred is asked to contact police or Crime Stoppers. The UK is on track for its seventh Prime Minister in 10 years, following Sir Keir Starmer's resignation from 10 Downing Street overnight. He'll stay on as Prime Minister until his replacement is named.
18: I will do everything I can to ensure an orderly handover of power. I will also give my successor my full and unequivocal support, knowing that they will inherit a Britain that is far stronger and fairer than the one I inherited 2 years ago.
17: Tasmanians are urged to remain vigilant after two cases of bird flu were confirmed in a remote area of WA. Work is now underway to figure out whether H5 is established in wildlife or other birds. Government MP Bridget Archer says those who think their birds may be sick should contact Biosecurity Tasmania.
19: We have strong biosecurity systems and we are prepared for the possibility of these sort of diseases like bird flu.
17: In other virus news, those passengers wrapped up in the hantavirus cruise ship chaos have been released from quarantine in WA. Four Aussies, one permanent resident and a New Zealander spent 42 days in isolation at the COVID-era Bullsbrook Centre for National Resilience after travelling on the MV Hondius. Authorities say they pose no further risk to the community. And one of America's most celebrated record executives, Clive Davis, has died at the age of 94. Throughout his extensive career, he worked with dozens of big-name stars, including Whitney Houston, Bruce Springsteen and Kelly Clarkson.
15: Get down to Banjo's and tuck into the new Ned Kelly Pie. Baked fresh daily, hearty beef mince, bacon, tomato, a whole egg on top and covered in delicious melted cheese. Legendary.
17: Turning to sport now, and interim Carlton coach Josh Fraser has admitted he's not the finished product as he faces calls to take up the vacant head coaching role full-time. The Blues have been unbeaten since Michael Voss's departure, but the caretaker is staying non-committal.
20: Staying really present to this moment and helping our footy club continue to get better and make sure that at the end of my opportunity here as interim coach, our footy club's better placed.
17: That's on AFL 360 there. And Nazaya Wanganeen-Millera has been fined for flipping the bird during the Saints' loss to the Bulldogs. He gave the crowd the middle finger as he walked to the bench during the final minute of Sunday's game. Meantime, Richmond's Sam Cumming has been fined for careless contact with an umpire. That's the latest in news and sport. I'm Britt Aylin.
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0: Cloudy today. A chance of showers as well, which will become less likely by late morning. 12 degrees the top. Cloudy again tomorrow. Just a slight chance of a shower. Top of 12 again. Then from Thursday, mostly sunny and dry through to the weekend, but with some cold and frosty starts. Right now, 5 in the Derwent Valley. It's 9 in the Huon, 9 on the Eastern Shore, and we got 10 in the city.
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1: 60 seconds, 10 questions. Let's do it.
2: Righto, come on, Hobart. 10 questions. You get them all right. We'll give you $1,000. Simple.
0: Yep.
2: And take note of the questions.
0: And the answers.
2: Friday.
0: Yeah. Especially the ones you don't know. You're going to have to write them all down.
2: No.
0: Just the ones that you don't know.
2: Exactly.
0: Well, won't remember. 6217. Oh, yeah. Because if you know them, you'll know the answer on Friday if we ask them. Yeah. 6216 1017. First person through gets to play next for a grand at 7 HFM. It's 25 to 8 with Kelly Clarkson.

0: Late Show FM with Kelly Clarkson, who will be sad today because her mentor, Clive Davis, legendary record producer, has passed away at the age of 94. He's responsible for the careers of a lot of big stars like Whitney Houston.
1: Yeah, my word.
0: So many people. We've got Sarah's fun facts coming up after 8 o'clock. One about Minions. And you can win yourself $30 to spend at Richmond Botanicals at Salamanca Market, stall number 98 there. That's after 8. It's 21 to 8 now.
2: 7HOFM's 60 seconds, 10 questions. Let's do it.
0: Vicky from Risdon Vale, do you think you can do this today?
3: Probably not. I haven't sort of been keeping up with general knowledge lately. So.
1: You'll be right. You're an old cab driver. You'd have plenty of general knowledge.
3: Not so much with the old things.
1: Sorry. Yeah.
4: Yeah. Good on you, Vicky.
1: Tell him I'm a Collingwood supporter too, so that's good.
0: Oh, okay.
1: Righto.
0: I won't say anything about that.
1: Nope.
0: All right, 10 questions for you to answer in 60 seconds. Don't forget, some are true or false, some are specific answers. And everybody else, make sure you make a note of these ones that you don't know because we could be asking them again on Friday.
1: Exactly.
0: And it'll increase your chances of winning $1,000. But we hope you'll do it here. Vicky, good luck. Your 60 seconds starts now.
1: What is the chemical formula for water?
3: H2O.
1: What colour are emeralds?
3: Green.
1: What is the only continent with no active volcanoes?
3: Antarctica.
1: How many bones does a shark's body contain? Zero.
3: None.
1: There you go. True or false, every insect in the world has six legs?
3: False.
1: What cabbage dish is a staple in Korean cuisine?
3: No idea.
1: Give me two. What star sign is symbolised by a pair of scales?
3: Aries.
1: True or false, no. Coca-Cola was invented in 1901?
3: False.
1: What is the name given to boots with blades attached used for travelling on ice?
3: Ice skate.
1: Zero gravity does what to an object?
3: Kills it.
1: Not quite.
0: Good guess.
3: Makes it float.
0: Well, makes it float, but it's too late now.
4: Oh, exactly. No.
0: 5 out of 10 today, Vicky.
1: Oh, dear.
4: I always like your ideas, your answers, though. No idea. Don't know. Keep going. Australia is the only continent with no active volcanoes. Mm. And I did double check it because then I'm like, Antarctica. But no, there's a list of active volcanoes in Antarctica if you want to look at it. Every insect in the world has six legs. That is true. Makes them an insect. Yeah. Kimchi is the cabbage dish, which is a staple Korean cuisine. Libra is the star sign symbolised by a pair of scales. And then you got it in the end, but zero gravity makes things float.
0: Doesn't kill it.
4: Doesn't kill it. Hopefully.
0: Thanks, Vicky.
4: People on the moon don't come.
3: I should have known Libra because... My husband always used to say that he was ripped off because he was under the star sign of a sanitary pad.
0: Oh, right.
1: Thank you, Vicky.
0: You have a good day, Vicky.
1: See you, Dale.
4: And that's Vicky's general knowledge, people. There you go.

0: Ed Sheeran at 7HRFM with Sarah Mick and Jono. We'll get some showers today, probably, and easing off by lunchtime. 12 at the top, just under 10 degrees in the city right now. It's Sarah Mick and Jono at 14 to 8.
1: Well, this is a very beautiful story of kindness that I like. Mm. An 81-year-old retired teacher named Gil. I love that name. Gil Walker. And his favourite place was Dunkin' Donuts, where he'd go and get a daily coffee through the drive-thru.
0: Oh, why not?
1: Anyway, he obviously started making friends with quite a lot of the employees after seeing them every day, and he found out that they'd had their hours cut during a tough period. Mm. So one day he showed up with an envelope filled with 14 $20 bills, one for each employee. The staff were so touched that they basically refused to then let him pay ever again.
0: Oh.
1: They had a sign up inside the drive-thru saying, "Attention, anyone who lets Grandpa pay is terminated immediately." Love the management with a smiley face. Oh, nice. And it's just, you know, like they obviously, you know, got to know Gil and he got the grandpa status. But it just goes to show, after $280 tip, just, you know, it was kindness between some old friends, he says, and my favourite place to go and get a coffee is turned into something now that he'll never have to pay for a coffee ever again.
0: Oh,
1: and
0: good.
1: He doesn't rip them off. He doesn't go in there and get whatever he wants. He just comes through and gets his daily coffee. And
2: where was it?
1: In America.
2: Okay.
1: Oh, I loved Dunkin' Donuts when I lived in America. Oh my God.
2: There is more crap food in America than any other country I've ever known.
1: But I don't know what it was about the coffee and the creamer that they had, but Dunkin' Donuts had, as most places do even now in Australia, but definitely in America. Everywhere you go, you can get a cup from there.
0: Yeah.
1: And I had this, like, super-size Dunkin' Donuts coffee cup thing. Mm. And you'd go in there and you'd
2: get a gallon.
1: Yeah. And they have these amazing creamers over there. I don't know. Oh, I still to this day will wake up some days and crave that particular coffee.
0: Yep.
1: And I just think, I would do anything to go back to Winter Park.
2: A lot of the cream I found in American coffee was that packet stuff.
1: The packet stuff.
2: They had the little packets of creamer.
1: Oh, no. You know, this
2: and
1: was
2: that was everywhere. It was rubbish.
1: It was called Cream Mate, the stuff that I like.
2: Oh, Cream Mate. Was everything but cream.
1: it was amazing. And the vanilla one, oh, now I just really, really want one. But anyway, yeah, no, Dunkin' Donuts. How cute's that? Anyone who lets Grandpa pay is terminated.
0: Oh, I hope to get like that with banjos one day.
2: Yeah, me too.
0: Every day he comes in for his pie and his donut.
2: Now, I did hear...
1: They probably will, Jono.
2: There was a few people a bit upset with banjos recently.
1: Why?
2: At the demise of the muffin.
0: They don't do muffins anymore.
2: Well, Jono?
0: Yeah?
2: I've had an inside tip that they're coming back.
0: Oh, really?
1: Oh,
2: the raspberry
1: heard the people.
2: Muffins were unbeatable.
3: Yeah.
2: Which muffins were you?
1: Choc chip.
0: Of course.
2: I'm a raspberry muffin man with real Tasmanian raspberries.
1: Oh.
2: Beautiful.
1: Oh.
2: So just a little whisper I've heard is that they could be back sooner than better. Hurry up.
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0: Winner number 3, Bronwyn from Retrovision at Kingston.
1: Why am I here, Bronwyn?
5: Because I've won.
1: You won $5,000! Can you believe it? What does it mean to you to win $5,000? I think that hug said it all, but...
5: It's huge for me. I need a holiday.
1: Why do you need a holiday?
5: Because life's tough.
1: Is that why you entered?
5: Yep.
1: Where are we going? I agree. Life's really tough.
5: I don't know yet. I might just stay home and have a week off.
1: Oh, that's fine. Bronwyn, have a week off, everybody. Hey! Why do you like listening to 7HOFM?
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1: Keep going.
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1: Oh, yep. 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

0: 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Hey, Jealousy. It's Sarah McInjono. Hurry in now for tax time savings on printers and computers at Harvey Norman. We're going to be at Harvey Norman, all three, this Saturday.
1: Gee, it's been a while.
0: Yeah.
1: I can't wait. I'm looking forward to getting back down there Saturday.
0: Big live broadcast from all three Harvey Norman stores for their sort of end of financial year stuff.
2: So lots of
0: bargains
1: they
0: to be had.
1: They always have some ripper bargains, don't they?
2: This is the time if you're ever thinking of getting anything, is getting straight into Harvey Norman. Mm-hmm. There's all those sale tickets on everything. I love it.
1: Tax incentives too, again, this year with the tax write-offs you can get with all your new office equipment. So, make the most of it, everyone.
0: Yep. 10 till 2 on Saturday. We'll see you there at each Harvey Norman store around Hobart. We'll open up the birthday book after the news, and then it's time for Sarah's Fun Facts. $30 for Richmond Botanicals for you to win on the way. 7 HLM.
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2: Taking a look on the Tasman Highway, we've got some inbound congestion building from the South Arm Highway to the beginning of the Tasman Bridge in Montague Bay. The Brooker Highway is congested in both directions from Risdon Road to Derwent Park Road, and the Domain Highway is congested in Queen's Domain from the Brooker Highway merge to the Tasman Bridge. 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That's the latest real-time traffic on 101.7 7HOFM.
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3: Good morning, I'm Brett Aylin in the Hobart newsroom. A teenager remains in a critical condition in hospital this morning after a petrol-powered bike collided with a bus at New Norfolk yesterday. Emergency services were called to the scene on Derwent Terrace shortly after 4 p.m. The bike's 17-year-old rider is being treated for critical injuries, while the 18-year-old passenger has also been taken to hospital, although their injuries are not believed to be life-threatening. The driver of the bus, a man in his 50s, was not injured, and there was no one else on board at the time of the crash. In a statement, bus operator Kinetics said that safety is its highest priority and that it's conducting a thorough investigation alongside authorities to understand what occurred, also offering thoughts and prayers to the youths involved in the incident and their families. Former Manchester Mayor Andy Burnham's the top contender to become Britain's seventh Prime Minister in 10 years, following last night's resignation of Sir Keir Starmer. He'll stay on as leader until his successor's locked in before shifting focus to family.
4: Being the best husband I can to my fantastic wife, Vic, who has been a rock by my side, and being the best dad I can to my beautiful children, who are my pride and my joy.
3: Tasmania's health minister says a global shortage of radiologists is being felt across the state. Bridget Archer confirming that efforts to lure qualified radiologists down here are ongoing, with the government also looking at other options.
5: We are continuing to take additional steps, including talking to you, Taz, for example, around the potential to be able to train radiologists here in Tasmania as well.
3: And major milestone in the fight against period poverty, Share the Dignities, now collected 6 million period products to help Australians in need. The charity says it's the result of years of community support and campaigning, but despite the progress, demand remains high. Founder Rochelle Courtney explaining that their research shows 64% of women have struggled to afford period products, with some forced to go without.
6: This is touching everyday lives, and while we do our collections in March and in August every year, and we'll collect about 150,000 products every drive, the need is far greater than that. People can't afford their rents and their electricity and their fuel and their food, so women are putting their needs last.
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3: In sport, Bombers great Matthew Lloyd says Dean Solomon is firming as a favourite for Essendon's coaching role, telling Nine the club president Andrew Welsh is a fan.
7: He's known him for 20 years, so that's his prerogative to choose, I suppose, along with other people within Essendon. I'm just giving you the answering the question for you. I'm not saying it's right, but that's how he views Dean Solomon.
3: The wife of Crows legend Tony Modra says her husband has a long road ahead after he was seriously injured in a truck crash south of Adelaide. Erica Modra says he's been overcome with emotion and gratitude from the support he's received. And in tennis, Christopher O'Connell and Bernard Tomic are through to the third day of Wimbledon qualifying, but they'll now have to face each other. That's the latest in news and sport. I'm Brit Aylin.
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11: Cloudy today. We could get some showers through to lunchtime. Top of 12 degrees. Cloudy again tomorrow. Just a slight chance of a shower. Top of 12 again. Then mostly sunny and dry from Thursday through to the weekend, but we'll get some cold and frosty starts with it as well. Right now, 5 in the Derwent Valley, 9 in the Huon, and it's 9 degrees across Hobart.
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12: 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Joel Edgerton, 52. 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
13: Great, great actor.
12: Brian Brown, Australian actor, 79. 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
12: And Brisbane coach Chris Fagan, Tassie born and bred, West Coast boy, 65 today.
13: All right. Happy birthday. We've got two people in the birthday book today. We've got Henry from Old Beach. Happy 12th birthday, Henry. We hope you have a great day at school. Lots of love, Mum, Dad, Charlie and Maggie. And you're sharing it with my Jenny Bean. Happy 18th birthday, my not-so-little Jenny Bean. 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You can stop now, apparently. 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

0: Jonas Brothers is 7HRFM with Sucker. It's Sarah, Mick and Jono. Don't forget our 20K Workspace Invaders is underway for the final week. 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And WOW Floors, don't just have what you need. 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
0: All right, listen carefully to Sarah's Fun Facts. 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
2: Well, there is a new Minions movie coming out and of course... Here they go.
3: Here they are.

0: Do you know they actually, so they all started in Despicable Me, the movie,
1: yeah.
0: But they're now the mascots of Illumination. The company itself, which is pretty incredible. There is one man, French animator Pierre Coffin, is responsible for voicing all minions.
2: Well, they all sound the same.
0: Yes.
1: It's all done by the same guy.
0: Oh, wow. And the minions have a language, and yes, it's called Minionese. Minionese.
2: Yep.
0: It was created during the movie Despicable Me. The language is a combination of different words from various languages, including French, English, Italian, and Spanish, with a dash of Korean. For example, hello is hello, which we had yesterday.
1: Yep.
0: What is poka?
1: Poka?
0: Poka. I'm sorry is bye doll. And I'm hungry is we want a banana, which if any adult here is like me and their child is obsessed with the minions, all you hear is banana, banana.
1: Yeah.
0: Now, one of the interesting facts that got me looking at the rest of these is that you might realise that there is no females.
1: Oh, my God.
0: There are no female minions. They are all males, and that is because the French animator Pierre Coffin decided that he didn't know any stupid females, so he didn't feel that he could create them.
1: That's such a French thing to say,
0: true.
1: Isn't it?
0: That is 100%.
2: I know no stupid females.
0: Yeah.
2: Oh, yeah. Pepe Le Pew.
3: I want a banana.
2: Yeah.
0: I want a banana. So I just thought that that was absolutely hilarious. I loved it. I thought it was very, very funny that they couldn't. One, that they had their own language, and that is definitely something that apparently people know now, plus all of that. But, yeah, the fact that there is no girls because he doesn't feel that there's any stupid females in their bed, he didn't want to do it. And then my last fun fact is, obviously, we're not celebrating Father's Day, but it is Father's Day in America and some other parts of the world, and I thought this was interesting. In Germany, men celebrate Father's Day by going on hikes and taking wagons with them. Alone.
1: Really?
0: The wagons are loaded with beer, wine, and food, all of which should be fully depleted by the time the hike ends.
2: We're still doing that in Tasmania with utes.
1: Yeah.
0: Often
1: the modern wagon.
2: Oh, yeah.
0: In the old dusty
2: Righto, what question you got, mate?
1: All right, be quick with this. How does a minion say they're hungry? 62161017. Our first correct answer will win $30 to spend at Richmond Botanicals at Salamanca Market. They're at stall number 98.
0: And you I should ask Fiona to make a banana scented minion candle.
1: Yeah, okay.
0: Well, she'd do it.
1: Be,
0: and Mark.
1: Something she'll do. Hello, 7HRFM. Who's this?
4: David.
1: David, how does a minion say that he's hungry?
4: I want a banana.
1: I want a banana.
2: Oh, that's the accent, Dave. Good on you, Dave. You got a banana, mate.
0: Good
2: old
0: bananas.
1: You got $30 to spend at Richmond Botanicals at Salamanca Markets, mate. Thanks for playing.
2: Hang on there, Dave.
1: All right. There you go. Sarah's fun facts.
0: Banana.
1: 8:14. 7HRFM.

0: HRFM with Sarah Mick and Jono. Showers today, which will ease off by lunchtime. 12 the top. We've got 9 at the moment in the city. It's 18 past 8.
1: Look, it's funny how your body tells you when it needs something. Now, I said to you guys earlier, I've been on a carnivore diet, so I've been eating, you know, mostly meat, mostly protein. And I just going home yesterday, I thought, oh, my God, I just need veggies. And I'm not a big veggie lover. I mean, I'd love me mashed potato and veg. Sort of your mash, but so I bought a huge knob of broccoli and a couple of potatoes and mashed up a bit of a mash and then I thought, oh, stuff it, I won't even have meat with it. I just have a big bowl of veggies.
0: Oh, really?
1: Jeez, it felt good. I love that. Just beautiful.
2: Yeah.
1: Just got to cook veggies spot on. You know, overcooked broccoli's no good. I don't like it at all once it becomes all mushy.
2: Oh. That just reminds me of Nan. And I can even see the weird shaped pot that she used to cook it in, and oh, it'd come out like yellow.
1: Have you still got that? Oh, yeah. Nan used to do the yellow, same. Nan would put the broccoli in with the potatoes, and you'd think, Nan, the broccoli needs 5 minutes to cook, the potatoes at 30.
0: 30?
1: Half an effort, good.
0: Half a mash.
1: Mash. Oh, beautiful potatoes.
2: You're just like, what is that new breed of vegetable that's come out of that?
1: There's a lot of veggies that we don't eat that used to get eaten a lot.
2: Like
1: silver beet's one that apparently doesn't get eaten as much as it used to because every garden had it in it.
2: Oh, yeah.
1: Mum still does. It's got a pot plant at the back door growing. Silver beet.
2: Same.
1: Never took to silver beet very much.
2: That's all we got given at Nan and Pop's.
1: Well, we were made to eat it, but I still don't really
2: And broad beans?
1: I love broad beans. I must say, I do love them.
2: They were also turned a shade of yellow. Everything was a lovely shady yellow.
1: And a good tip for your broad bean plants is when they're nearly ready to pop, just snip the top off.
2: Oh.
1: Oh, yeah. Makes them thicker.
2: Oh, really?
1: Yeah, beautiful.
2: What other vegetables aren't? Parsnip?
1: Yeah, nah.
2: Feel like Nan and Pop used to make us eat parsnip all the time.
1: Yeah, Mum still loves swede.
0: Yeah.
2: What's the difference between swede and parsnip?
0: Well, two different vegetables.
1: Two completely different vegetables. One's like a great big potato.
2: What's the difference between a turnip and a parsnip?
0: The spelling?
1: Both horrible. Both horrible.
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0: 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Mark Morrison's Return of the Mac. It's Sarah Mick and Jono. After nine, we've got another $50 for you to win to spend at Hyperdrive Kart Racing at Merton Vale Circuit in Kingston on Mick's Mindbender. And if you head to our Facebook page right now, you'll see a video of Sarah asking us how often we change our pyjamas, which is a question you asked us probably about a week ago now on the show.
1: I did. How often do you change your pyjamas?
2: Every 2 to 3 weeks.
1: It's gone from 2 weeks to now 2 to 3 weeks. You stink.
0: You can ask everybody in the office.
1: It's wrong.
2: Yeah.
1: Men are wrong.
3: Every day. Every 2 days.
2: Oh, the girls are good.
1: We've found the nice smelling man in our building.
0: Oh, Dave changes.
1: Dave, yes. But can I let you in on a secret?
4: What, Dave would have those long flannelette ones and he'd button them all the way up to the chin. Go to bed, he'd buy some and get tucked in.
1: Do you think he has?
4: Yeah, I do.
1: Do you think he'd have a hot water bottle too?
4: Yeah, probably, and get tucked in.
1: And a wee willy winky nightcap?
4: He'd have a wee willy, all right.
0: When you get into work today, don't ask the question. Just look around you and just think to yourself, I go, who around here sleeps in the nude?
1: Exactly. And I was about to say, let you in on a little secret. The amount of people that I've asked that question to and they've said however many weeks and then they've come up to me later and said, oh, I actually sleep in the nude.
4: Well, isn't it? It's just the healthiest way to sleep.
1: No, I'm for me. So cold. I slept in a hoodie last night. I was so cold.
4: Doesn't surprise me.
1: And I missed someone. So
0: who stinks now?
5: 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The 20-song music marathon makes you feel good at work. 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
14: Good morning. Watch out for reports of a crash over in Queen's Domain on the Domain Highway just after Lower Domain northbound on approach to the Brooker Highway merge. Speaking of the Brooker Highway, slow in both directions from Risdon Road all the way to Main Road. And the Tasman Highway is slow in both directions over the Tasman Bridge. 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
15: Good morning, I'm Britt Aylin joining you from the Hobart newsroom. Two teenagers have been taken to hospital after a bike collided with a bus at New Norfolk yesterday. Ebony Ablett has the details.
16: A 17-year-old is in a critical condition this morning, while an 18-year-old has been receiving treatment for non-life-threatening injuries. They were the rider and passenger on a petrol-powered bike when it's believed to have crashed into a kinetic passenger bus after turning into Derwent Terrace just after 4 p.m. The bus driver, a man in his 50s, was not injured and there was nobody else on board at the time of the crash. Kinetic says the empty bus had been returning to the depot after completing the Newtown to New Norfolk school service. The operator now working with authorities to investigate the incident.
15: Good news for the Aussies aboard that hantavirus cruise ship. Their 6 weeks in quarantine finally ended this morning, with the group now safe to head back to their respective homes. After only 2 years in the top job, British Prime Minister Sir Keir Starmer has resigned overnight. Former Manchester Mayor Andy Burnham is the front-runner to take over as leader. And there are fears of a possible chicken nugget shortage in the months to come. After confirmation, two wild birds died from the highly contagious H5 bird flu variant in Western Australia. Ingham's WA chicken farm has now been locked down. Invasive species expert Dr. Carol Booth explaining that while farm birds can be quarantined, wildlife cannot.
17: For poultry, it will mean, unfortunately, culling a lot of chickens to stop it spreading. And if it's in wildlife, we can't eliminate it from Australia.
15: Speaking on Nine there.
5: Sick of feeling fat because of the bloated belly, gas and indigestion after every meal? Introducing Caruso's Bloat Less probiotic from leading pharmacies and health stores. Always follow the directions for use.
15: In sport, Josh Fraser says he won't be applying for the Blues full-time coaching role despite Carlton being unbeaten since he replaced Michael Voss. The caretaker telling AFL 360 he doesn't think he's ready just yet.
18: I don't know exactly when you know you're ready or when you're not, but personally I haven't lifted my eyes too much to consider what that might look like for me.
15: And the AFL has floated the idea of a mid-season tournament for silverware. It's just one of the talking points from the club's CEO conference up on the Gold Coast, focusing on what the fixture will look like once the Tasmania Devils enter the league in 2028. Some of the other ideas include the season being cut down to 22 games or expanding to 24. That is the latest in news and sport. I'm Britt Aylin.
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0: Cloudy with showers today, which will become less likely by late morning. 12 degrees the top. Same again tomorrow. Only the slight chance of a shower, though, with a top of 12. Then it will be mostly sunny and dry from Thursday right through to the weekend, but with some cold and frosty starts. Right now, 6 in the Derwent Valley, 9 in the Huon, and just under 10 degrees around Hobart.
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4: Well, there's some action amongst the community in Cygnet to purchase a community asset. I'll tell you about it next. It's something very different, and I think it's a fantastic idea.
0: Right. Okay.
4: Yes.
0: Find out what it is next. It's 23 to 9 with Sarah, Mick and Jono, 7HO FM.

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1: 7 Show FM with Olivia Rodrigo. That's Drop Dead. It's Sarah, Mick and Jono, 19 to 9.
2: Well, the Huon Valley's a very tight-knit community and Cygnet is a big part of it. And it's honestly one of the best little towns I've ever lived in.
1: I love Cygnet.
2: Yeah, I tell you what, I had 10 years living at Deep Bay and I absolutely loved Cygnet. I really did. And I also fostered a relationship when I was playing footy at Huonville. Like, Cygnet-Huonville, there was a lot of rivalry and but a lot of great friends down there, you know. And one of the landmarks in Cygnet was the Bottom Pub. That's the beautiful old heritage type pub. Because Cygnet was famous for having the most pubs in of any small town. They had three.
1: Yeah.
2: So now they've got two. Middle Pub doesn't work as a pub anymore.
0: Oh.
2: It's more of a home now. And I think there's a post office. Oh, well, they do something anyway, but it's not a pub.
0: Right.
2: The Top Pub's still a pub. Scotty Turnbull's got the Top Pub, but the Bottom Pub is the old heritage pub. It's been there forever, virtually, and it's a beautiful place. Well, it's been put into receivership after being closed for a fair while now, and it's a part. It's like a part of Cygnet's missing when it's not there.
0: Yeah.
2: You know, it really has always been a beautiful pub to stop for a meal, or and it had a fantastic ambience about the place, you know, the old bar and all. Well, the whole group of residents have come together and they want to buy it as a community pub that the community owns with the idea to pay a good manager to go in there and run it and the profits then stay in the community account and the people that have put into it decide what they do with the money, like as in put it back into the community, different projects and
0: love
2: what
0: it.
2: An amazing idea.
0: Mm.
2: You know, rather than it go to a mainland big company or a big bottle shop or something like that, the locals want to get it up and going. Now, they've already got 600,000 pledged, and that's around halfway. They're expecting 1.2 to 1.5 for the business. I would say, because it's been closed for a while, 1.2 is probably around the money. So they're halfway there. They're going to be door knocking now and coming onto any other big businessmen around the area to try to get the rest of the money and go ahead with it. I think it's an amazing thing to do.
0: Yeah.
2: And to the people that are organising it all, well done. You know, I think it's just one of those things that once it's bought and paid for in the initial stages, that's the hard part. But you'll be right, get a good manager in there, back to what it was.
0: Mm.
2: Open for summer again, hopefully, with the outdoor eating area. And I used to love their food there. You know, they also had a Bay Marie. If you wanted to stop quickly and get a meal on the way through, you could. They had meals that you could just go and pick up, all ready to eat, take home. And it's just been really sorely missed. So, you know, fantastic effort by the people down there.
1: Would you take on a pub if you had the money?
0: Yep.
1: Yeah. That was very quick.
0: 100%. I would love to be a publican.
2: I could run a pub. No worries at all. Yeah, you'll like it too. You could. I don't know about the bookwork. You'd be right.
0: Oh, no, someone would have to do that.
2: Yeah, but no, personality.
0: Do you have to do that? I'd be the publican.
2: I'll tell you now, I could run a pub happily. Yeah.
1: Oh, you too could. I don't know if I could trust myself.
0: Well, I drink the profits
1: one
0: too.
1: For me,
0: one for you.
1: One for you.
2: Yeah.
0: Oh, Coyote Ugly style would be my sign.
2: Absolutely fantastic. Keep
0: well
2: up
0: done.
2: The good work, and I cannot wait to get it open again.
0: On your Cygnet.
2: Yeah.

0: Justin Bieber with Ghost at 7HRFM. Traffic around the place, still quite a bit of traffic on the Brooker approaching the Montrose lights there as you come into the city, and still a lot of traffic coming on and off the bridge from both directions as well, and the Brooker through Latana very busy at the moment, but just take care in the wet weather. We've got showers which will hopefully ease off by lunchtime, 12 the top, and it's almost 10 in the city. Sarah Mick and Jono at 13 to 9.
1: Well, we always take our hats off to our local people going out there and doing amazing things, like the young guy yesterday going over to Scotland with his beehive.
0: Oh, yeah.
1: Still fantastic. Don't understand that whole thing. But anyway, we've now got a young lady by the name of Natalia. I'm going to say her surname is Lazensky. Mm-hmm. I apologise if that's
2: sounds
1: not
2: good.
1: But I'm pretty sure that is what it is. She's won gold at the World Classic Bench Press Championship. Ooh. With a personal best of 122.5 kilos.
0: What?
1: Yeah.
0: That's me.
1: And do you want to know how much she weighs? 76 kilos. Well, I don't even know if that's what she weighs. She's just in the under 76 kilo.
2: So bench press is laying on your back,
1: yep,
2: straight up and down. Oh, my,
1: yep,
2: God, 122 kilos. That's a good effort.
1: That's basically me.
0: Well, no, it's almost me.
1: It's
2: you don't weigh more than that.
0: Yeah, no, not more than that. A little bit less, but yeah, close to it.
1: She said she
0: depends
1: entered.
0: Depends if I've got my big boots on.
1: Oh, my big pants on. Natalia said she entered and ranked first but did not expect to win after a 24-hour trip. But how incredible. She said she trains out of the Leviathan Strength Gym in Moona. It's now preparing her for the World Junior and Sub-Junior Championships in South Africa in August.
2: It's fantastic. A lot of young people into weightlifting, I think it's so good for their mental health too.
1: It's actually really good for you as a woman too.
2: Yeah.
1: They say that later in life, a lot of women's bone density weakens, as both men and females do, but women's will degrade at a faster rate because we don't do enough strength training through our life, where men are more common to get in the gym and lift weights and do strength training, where women will stay away from weights. We've always been known to be cardio people, but now the science and the background is no, get in there and lift weights because that will build everything. But
2: yeah, a lot of science at the moment is saying longevity-wise too, once you sort of get to my age, you need to build up your muscle again, otherwise it's simply all downhill.
1: Exactly.
2: So that's what I've been doing. So.
1: Yeah, 122 kilos.
2: That's very, very good.
1: I say, Natalia Lazensky, get your little tushy in here and see if you can bench press one of these boys.
2: Jono.
0: I don't think we'd put her through that.
2: She wouldn't want Jono on top of her, I can tell you.
1: We can plank and see if they can. She can bench press us.
0: That's right.
2: Yeah,
0: thanks.
2: Nah.
0: Yeah.
1: She'd throw me through a wall. One, two.
0: Where's she gone? Where's she gone? I can hear her.
1: Well done, babes. Well done.
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0: 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It's Sarah Mick and Jono with our 20K Workspace Invaders. 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
1: Your workspace.
0: We could be invading your workspace.
2: 3 days to go. Another $5,000.
0: Yes. 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So good luck. We want somebody to win it. 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Mm. Bronwyn from Retrovision in Kingston. Kingston getting their fair share of the winners this time. Hopefully somebody not in Kingston this time around.
1: Well, that's the simple luck of a random generated draw.
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2: Good morning. I'm Britt Aylin in the Hobart newsroom. Two teenagers have been taken to hospital, one in a critical condition after a serious crash involving a bus and a petrol-powered bike at New Norfolk yesterday. The Kinetic bus was returning empty to the depot after the Newtown to New Norfolk school service. Its driver, a man in his 50s, was not physically injured. Police are now investigating the circumstances surrounding the incident, with any witnesses who haven't already come forward urged to do so. The passengers wrapped up in the hantavirus cruise ship Chaos have been released from quarantine in WA. Four Aussies, one permanent resident and a New Zealander spent 42 days in isolation at the COVID-era Bullsbrook Centre for National Resilience after travelling on the MV Hondius. Authorities say they pose no further risk to the community. Tasmanians are urged to remain calm after a second case of bird flu was confirmed in WA yesterday. Authorities say at this stage there's no evidence of mass mortalities and that poultry has not yet been affected. While Government MP Bridget Archer is assuring us that our state's prepared with strong biosecurity systems in place.
3: I would of course encourage people to remain vigilant if they have domestic poultry, and obviously if people identify that they have sick or deceased birds, that they should advise Biosecurity Tasmania.
2: Sir Keir Starmer has announced his resignation as British Prime Minister after only 2 years on the job. He says he's spoken to the King about his decision and will work to provide an orderly transition to a new leader.
4: I will ask the National Executive Committee of the Labour Party to set out a timetable with nominations opening on the 9th of July and completed by the summer recess. In the case of a contest, this will ensure a new leader is in place before Parliament returns in September.
2: And Australians' trust in the US has reached an all-time low, with 60% of respondents to today's Lowy Institute poll stating they have no confidence in Donald Trump to do the right thing.
5: Leslie Vale Landscape and Gravel, for all your gravel and firewood needs.
2: In sport, Adam Uze says Richmond is where players want to be as the club seeks big-name trade targets despite sitting second last on the ladder. It's after the Tigers reportedly tabled an $18 million deal for Zach Butters over 8 years earlier this month.
6: When you're looking at different things or considering bringing other people into your footy club, you do want to obviously perform well, but with us, we're a destination club.
2: On Fox Footy there. And former Wimbledon champion Marketa Vondrousova has been banned for 4 years after refusing a drug test. The International Tennis Integrity Agency says she didn't provide a sample during an out-of-competition test at her home in December. The suspension will run until June 2030. And that's the latest in news and sport. I'm Britt Aylin.
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8: These showers are becoming less likely by lunchtime. 12 the top today. It'll be cloudy again tomorrow with a slight chance of a shower, top of 12 again. Then mostly sunny and dry from Thursday through to the weekend, but with some cold and frosty starts. Right now we've got 6 in the Derwent Valley. It's 8 in the Huon and 9 across Hobart.
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9: Spelled forwards, I'm what you do every day. Spelled backwards, I'm something you absolutely hate. What am I?
8: Oh.
9: Spelt forwards, I'm what you do every day. Spelt backwards, I'm something you hate. 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Come on,
10: Hobart. 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
8: Yes.
9: Yeah, come on.
8: 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Who's going to get this first today? Hello, 7HRFM. Who is this?
11: Robert.
9: Hey, Robert, what do you reckon?
11: I reckon it's Liv.
9: Yeah, it is. Liv.
8: Liv is
9: L-I-V-E
8: correct.
9: L-I-V-E is Liv. We do it every day and spelt backwards, evil, which we all hate.
8: Yep.
9: Good on you, Robert. You got $50 at Hyperdrive, mate.
11: Yeah, Beautiful, guys. Thank you very much.
8: There you go. Nice, easy one for Robert, at least, anyway. Mixed Mindbender back tomorrow with more to win. It's 9:06. You still working on that out?
10: No, I had claw.
9: Trying to spell evil.
10: No.

0: 7HRFM. We've got a 20-song music marathon coming up after 10 this morning with Bo, thanks to E&S, the kitchen, bathroom and laundry experts. We'll play the Lemonheads' Mrs. Robinson very soon. It's Sarah, Mick and Jono at 14 past 9.
1: Well, viral toys, they... I get sucked in. I'm sucked in like every other...
2: Not every other.
1: Every other parent that a child wants these things. But Labubus was one of the things that I got sucked into. Marley's got quite a few Labubus. The thing at the moment is squishies. Now, they're a very hypersensitive thing that the kids love playing with. They sort of, I don't know.
2: Yeah, we had them when we were kids too.
1: Yeah, like, do you know what
2: balloons
1: they're...
2: Balloons filled with squishy stuff.
1: Yes, and
2: yeah.
1: Remember? And then you used to make a hole and then you'd put another layer of balloon over and you'd make a hole and then all, by the end of it you'd have a multicoloured... hacky sack, basically. Mm. But they've just put a little bit of a warning out, especially with these squishies, because whenever there becomes a viral toy or viral anything, really, you'll always find the people that will knock them off, as in like that their knockoffs way
0: dupes.
1: Cheaper, dupes, yeah. All that sort of stuff. And you're paying for what you get. And they're just saying these squishies, we've just got to be really careful with what we're giving our kids because a lot of them are bursting and the stuff's coming out,
0: yeah.
1: Which is not good. And I must admit, Marley had one and it wasn't filled with a liquid squishy. It was filled with, you know, those little water bowls you can get? You can put
2: the
1: them
2: little
1: in plants
2: jelly bowls,
1: and stuff. They were filled with that and it just, it popped and
2: well, and
1: they
2: get a hell
1: everywhere.
2: Of a time. I mean, kids try everything to pop them.
1: Yeah.
2: I've seen Noah doing it, you know, trying to get them to pop. That's the trouble with toys like that.
1: I got really carried away with one of her squishies because I figured out that if you warm it up, like, say, put it between your legs or under your armpits or wherever you can to, like, keep it warm, that then it can squish real...
0: It becomes more malleable.
1: Gets easier to...
0: So what's the stuff inside them?
1: Well...
0: Is it sand or is it a liquid thing?
1: I don't know what...
2: Some are liquid, some are sand.
0: Because I'm just thinking, you remember that scare about a year ago?
2: That was the sand, the moulding sand.
1: Full
0: of asbestos.
1: The kinetic sand,
2: Well, they thought it might have been tests showed that there was none found, but it could have been.
0: Right.
2: That was the thing with that. It could have been.
1: Which, you know, it's got to be...
2: Yeah, it's got to be perfect with kids.
1: Better to be safe than sorry. But anyway, if you're out there and you've got a tub full of squishies, which, you know, I do, just make sure that they're
2: Doesn't it say if it goes a certain colour, Sarah? That's when to look out for it?
1: Yeah, but it's the same with...
2: it's a particular one.
1: You can smell them. They smell really toxic, the ones that are just filled with crap. So you've just got to be careful where you buy them from and what is in them. But it's the same with, like, you know, the squishy bath toys that you play with, like the rubber duckies. Like, have you seen those cut up and the mould is in those?
0: Oh, really?
2: In the little valve it gets. The air goes in and out, water goes in and out. So inside fills up with black mould.
0: It's
1: terrible. Foul.
0: Rubber ducky, don't come near me.
1: No, you are not the one. You just got to be careful with the kids' toys.
0: 17 past 9, 7 HRFM.

0: Sienna Spiro, Die on This Hill at 7HRFM, where this week we're making it easy to win on the $1,000 minute. Just make a note of the questions and answers that you don't know at 7:40, because on Friday we'll be reusing the questions from during the week to increase your chances of winning the grand. It's Sarah Mick and Jono, 24 past nine.
1: Well, a massive study on the Social Science Research Network of over 5,000 people has found that couples who spend more than $28,000 Australian on weddings are 3.5 times more likely to divorce than those compared to couples that spend bugger all $5,000 on weddings.
0: All right.
1: Interesting.
2: I think the old big wedding things, well, actually, no. I was going to say it's gone out the window, but I think that's just more my age. I'm at that age now, yes, where everyone's either having a second wedding or
1: I've never, ever understood wasting so much money on a day when there's such a, you know, it's so hard to get into housing and everything else. You know, to me, it's always been obscene. I know some girls, and I mean, most of it is ladies driven. I would say that the ladies are the ones that want the big wedding.
2: I don't think so. I think also it's very much like if you're a traditional person or if you're Catholic or if you've got like cultural things behind it. Like my brother and sister both got married in a big cathedral, which costs a lot of money, but that was their religious
1: side. The cathedral doesn't cost a dime.
2: St. David's Cathedral.
1: No, my brother got married
2: there. You don't have to pay to be married there.
1: No, well, you've got to give a token, like a token over, but it's not like thousands of dollars for the big cathedral.
2: Really?
1: No. They supplied their own red carpet too, went across the road and had the reception at Hadley's.
2: What?
1: Stop the traffic. The church is one of the lowest costs. The big costs are the reception, the after parties.
2: Yeah, the big parties.
1: Mm. Yeah.
0: And the dress.
1: Yeah, well, the dress, yeah, something thousands on a dress, and then you see them down the road at Vinnie's 10 years later. So, listen, I think it's a very, very good study. Don't go wasting too much money or you end up in marriage trouble down the track. 3.5 times the rate seems a lot.
2: Yeah, I think that's just the world we live in now.
1: Yeah.
2: Unfortunately,
1: my advice to the young ones is have a good country wedding and put that money into a house deposit.
0: Or to a big party.
1: Yeah.
3: 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It's 7HOFM's $20,000 Workspace Invaders.
0: Winner number three, Bronwyn from Retrovision at Kingston.
2: Why am I here, Bronwyn?
4: Because I've won.
2: You won $5,000! Can you believe it? What does it mean to you to win $5,000? I think that hug said it all, but
4: it's huge for me. I need a holiday.
2: Why do you need a holiday?
4: Because life's tough.
2: Is that why you entered?
4: Yep.
2: Where are we going?
5: I agree. Life's really tough.
4: I don't know yet. I might just stay home and have a week off.
2: Oh, that's fine. Bronwyn, have a week off, everybody. Hey! Why do you like listening to 7HOFM?
4: You and Mick and Jono keep me entertained.
2: Keep going.
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2: Turn
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2: Oh, yep. Well, there you go, my love. $5,000. 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

0: an awesome 80s flashback for rock sets. We've got the flashback lunch coming up at midday with Bo. The five great songs that will take you back to God knows where in your memory.
1: Yes.
0: showers today easing off by lunchtime. 12 at the top. We've got 9 degrees in the city. It's Sarah Mick and Jono at 21 to 10.
2: Well, some breakups can send people into a bit of a Delulu crazy land.
0: Right.
2: You know, sometimes people don't take it very well.
0: No.
2: Now, a woman has been arrested after mailing her ex a thinking of you card every day for an entire year.
1: Why would she be arrested for that?
2: After he broke up with her. And basically, he said, I think we both need some space.
0: Mm.
2: Now, this particular lady, Lauren Whitmore, took that as a long-distance communication challenge. The cards reportedly arrived daily for an entire year. Some contained simple messages such as, still thinking of you, today from Nebraska, because she sent them from all around, the feelings remain unchanged. Others allegedly included weather updates, local restaurant recommendations, and rankings of every gas station coffee she'd consumed while completing what she called the remembrance tour.
1: You know what? Every day that card would remind him of why he got out of that relationship. Honestly, it would me. I'd think, oh, my God, thank you. I've dodged a bullet.
2: Authorities say her ex initially found the cards amusing, but that changed around day 143. By day 221, friends reportedly began gathering to watch him open these cards.
0: Oh, really?
2: By day 312, his co-workers had created a betting pool on which state would appear next on the cards. The final card allegedly arrived from Alaska and simply read, challenge complete.
0: Oh.
1: Wow, what? So for 365 days, a whole year she did it and then bang, gone.
2: Yeah.
1: She found an Eskimo, obviously up there in Alaska.
2: Yeah. Police became involved after Whitmore reportedly informed her ex that she was considering a sequel involving international posting.
1: I must say, after 365, if she even hinted at doing it again, I'd be contacting someone about it. That's just stalking the next level.
2: It is, but so clever.
0: Not crazy at all.
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3: 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Sounds old. 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New music. Alex Warren, Passenger.

0: 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Taylor Swift and Sabrina Carpenter, the life of a showgirl. It's Sarah Mick and Jono at 4 to 10, and that's it for us for Tuesday.
1: Well, no, sorry.
0: No, it's not a beautiful day at all.
1: Cold, horrible day.
0: Yeah.
1: But anyway, that's all right.
0: It'll hopefully clear up after lunch. Might get a bit better.
1: No,
0: it's not a beautiful day at all.
1: Cold, horrible day.
0: Yeah.
1: But anyway, that's all right.
0: It'll hopefully clear up after lunch. Might

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12: 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The latest Roy Morgan survey also shows primary support for